The NBA playoffs are underway, and now you can trade every game on Kalshi. You can also trade on who wins each series, the conference finals, and the championship. San Antonio is currently trading at 19% to win it all, meaning a $100 trade pays out over $500 if they take the title. On Kalshi, you're trading against other people in a live market. 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K-A-L-S-H-I. 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

0: At the heart of every news story lies the angles, the perspectives, and the different voices that make the headlines.
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6: Are you doing the right things? There are men that go out with their bosses, they do deals with their bosses, steal company money, they get babes for their bosses, they do so many things for their bosses to get in the good books of the bosses. But you know what? They remain in that company and they continue to complain. And you're wondering, if your boss has elevated you to this level, why don't you look for another job? They can't look for another job because they know they are not qualified for another job. They have not built capacity or credibility. They have not grown in the knowledge of their field, of their industry. They don't even know what is happening within the industry. All they have improved on is survival, satisfying this boss to rise. And they know that if they step into the water, as clean and as shallow as that water is, it might become very muddy and very deep. That if they step into it, they continue to sink. And in that same company, you have someone who does not even kowtow to the boss, does his business, the boss is not promoting him, he's not getting recognition, they talk down on him, but the boss within him knows that whenever they want to do a proper presentation in that company, that guy is the one to send there. And as much as he does not respect him, he's praying and working indirectly in a way to prevent him from leaving that company. Because the boss understands that if he leaves, getting someone like him will be difficult. You wake up every morning trying to get better. You wake up every morning grinding hard, looking for a way to survive. And you turn around and complain about how hard things are. But this morning, I want you to look within yourself and ask a question. What have you improved on? Where you are today and where you were few years ago, is it the same thing? Are you a local champion, or are you truly doing what is needed? It is not enough to wake up. In fact, some people wake up, get to work very early, and they say to themselves, if it's all I do for this company. But the company sees you. The company knows that all you do, the reason you wake up that early is for you to avoid traffic, so you could get to the company early. So you get to work maybe like 6:30 or 7. You stay in your car, you sleep. 8 o'clock, you get up. Okay? Now, when the company measures your productivity between 8 a.m. and 4 p.m., you don't produce half of what someone who gets to work at 9 a.m. does. Now, I'm not saying it is okay to get to work late. No. I am saying that what really are you improving on? So maybe the person who gets to work at 9 stays in an area where it is dangerous to leave by 5. And moreover, that person does not have a car. So the boss understands, or rather, the boss does not really accept it, but he understands. And more importantly, the boss does not complain, because when the boss gets the report, the performance report of both of you, the boss realizes that you have done nothing compared to what that person who comes late has done. It's all about what are you improving on? What are you building on? It's another beautiful day. You're going out, it's September, you're working hard. But again, what are you building on? Some people, we talk about posterity. We talk about what we've done. We talk about the fact that, do you know we're the ones that started this company? That is very true. Nobody can take that away from you. But between the time you started the company and now, do you still hold the same place in that company? Have you built on the capacity to continuously remain relevant? Have you become a local champion? Have you become a pain to your bosses? Because the only reason your boss has not fired you is because your boss is concerned that it wouldn't be nice for me to just dismiss him. We started this business together. And apart from that, you are not adding any value to the company. What is your value proposition? Because as an individual, you cannot truly grow above what you can offer. In fact, you cannot get an offer that is, how do I say this? You could get an offer that is a bit higher. Okay, you cannot get an offer that is higher than what your capacity can take. So, for example, you've been a presenter in a station, Lagos Talks, right? Or any other station, and you're just a presenter. You're not in management. You've been in the business. You understand the business. Then a new station opens up, and from being a presenter, you apply for the role of a manager. You might not have been in management before, but maybe you've built capacity. You've interacted, you've studied the people from experiences, you've studied the works, acquired some more knowledge through education, and you're prepared for that position. And you have good people relationship. You are empathetic. You're a leader that

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15: Yes, that's all we do on Lagos Talks. We stay tuned and we stay talking. We don't just talk. We talk and bring you the fact. We bring you analysis. We bring you perspective that you do not consider. And we make you have some pride as a Nigerian. This is a truly Nigerian brand and we're excited about that. We are unapologetic about it. And to do that, we go into another conversation right now where we look at events that are happening in Nigeria and the world. How, you know, the steps that are taken the world over, how it affects us, particularly health-wise. Today, in Global Health is Live, and if it were a typical political show where I had my analyst, I'll have said the usual suspect is here, but let's not call him that name. Let's just say Professor Uchechukwu Ngwaba is here again today. Prof, morning to you.
16: Good morning, Kyrie. Always a pleasure to be here.
15: Great to have you as well. Great to have you. How are you doing today?
16: Doing good, doing very, very good, yeah.
15: It's exciting to know that we have a full house today.
16: Yes, indeed.
15: It is.
16: Very exciting to be having a very full house, but also very equally more exciting to be having the conversation we'll be having today.
15: And that's it. And the conversation is breaking the silence. What is mental health and what is it not? I don't know how to answer that, but I can tell you that nobody or very few people want to go to a mental health institution in Nigeria.
16: For sure. But then also kind of, I think it's also an important conversation we should be having in Nigeria, because, you know, there's this joke, there's this running joke that the people that are sane in Nigeria, they're not up to five.
15: Once I'm out of it, maybe about two more people. Okay, no, because of my family. Let me count my family.
16: Sometimes I don't count myself, you know, so at least you count yourself. Sometimes I don't count myself. So
15: you can never be too sure.
16: Exactly, you can't be too sure. So people that are saying in Nigeria, they're not up to five. So, I say that as just to sort of like, crack up our listeners a bit. But it's a very important conversation, and I think that the lineup of guests we have today to talk about it is an important one, because these are people whose work and whose activities center some of these conversations we're going to be having. Bringing in a mental health perspective from the UK, but then also kind of like resonating with us as Nigerians, because we can relate to some of the things that they will be talking about.
15: And you know, one thing I've learned really is that when you're talking to someone who is a mental health expert, you don't argue.
16: No, you don't.
15: Because otherwise, when you argue,
16: you begin to raise the suspicion that there's something wrong with you. Yeah, so you just accept everything.
15: Whatever they say, you're right.
16: Yeah, you're right.
15: So I'm just pre-informing you to let you know that in case I don't discuss much today, I just want to maintain my status.
16: Yes,
15: you know,
16: of
15: the same person. That, oh,
16: as long as if you say Nigeria.
15: But how's the year been? A new month is here. This is the second edition for this month. We've done already, how many this year? 4 months. About, I think we had 5 Tuesdays in one of the months, if I'm right.
16: That's correct.
15: Yeah.
16: I think we missed one or two.
15: One or two, so.
16: But right now, this is our episode 42.
15: 42, so yes. 10 weeks to 1 year.
16: Yes, 10 more weeks and we have one full year of episodes. That's fantastic.
15: The milestone. Fantastic. In a normal political scene, it's enough for us to defect.
16: Yes.
15: We have enough, you know, in our kitty to say, okay, we are bringing this to your political party. We are leaving this political party. Let's defect.
16: But, but, you know, we are stable. We have to provide a bit of stability for the Nigerian pop.
15: Yes, it is. So today we're discussing health, and just for clarity, mental health is everyone's business. It's everyone has a role to play, just like physical health. It affects how we think, feel, behave, cope with stress, and connect with others. That coping with stress bit is where I think a lot of Nigerians, I'm not saying we are not balanced, but I'm just saying we need to be checked, especially when we are driving on the streets. I stop my car, my car is broken down, and you are hooting at me from behind, and I'm like, but you see the car is broken down, what do you want me to do? Are you normal? Shouldn't you be looking for a way to help me? But that is just our reality. And if you look at it, in many African communities, mental health is often misunderstood, ignored, or only discussed in crisis situations. Today's episode introduces the concept in simple, relatable language and challenges harmful myths about mental health. So, to our listeners, be ready to have some information like you've never had before. The discussion will help listeners understand that mental health is not weakness, laziness, spiritual failure, or something to hide. This episode today will gently challenge common myths such as mental health is only for serious illness or it's a sign of weakness. Also, puts a focus on Mental Health Awareness Week in the UK with the theme Take Action. So we are saying today in Nigeria, we also need to take action.
16: Absolutely.
15: And you know, we've spoken about the seeming instability of the average person. So in order not to speak off the cuff and you just see the studio door fling open, and I'll be told a certain Bumi Olabi or Modestus Okonkwo has recommended that I be attended to. Let me just go through the list of those that will be speaking to us today. Five or four members of the panel this morning as we get into this conversation. That means you need to listen without listen with an open mind. Let's say that. So, Bumi Olabi is a chartered chemical engineer with ICHEME and holds a master's degree in chemical process engineering from University College London with over 20 years experience in the oil and gas and air separation industries. She combines technical leadership with a passion for social impact. Bumi is the founder and CEO of AfriKindness, a four-time award-winning non-profit organization aimed at fostering a positive racial identity development in children and young people. A certified safeguarding trainer with TQUK Level 2 certificate in children and young people's mental health. She facilitates training, webinars, and discussions on leadership, diversity, safeguarding, and mental health. Our second panelist today is Modestus Okonkwo, a public health researcher and mental health support worker with a strong passion for improving community well-being, reducing health inequalities, and promoting quality or culturally improved mental health awareness. He currently holds an MSc in Applied Public Health from Teesside University and has worked across NHS academic and community-based projects focused on mental health, public health improvement, and vulnerable populations. Modestus also contributes to research and community engagement initiatives that support children, young people, and families. As a research lead and panelist for AfriKindness, is passionate about conversations that strengthen parenting, emotional well-being, and healthier communities. So, round two, you're ready to understand a bit more about your emotions today. Winnie Ebonobi, okay, I need to get that right. We'll come back to that shortly. Ebonobi, all right, is a UK-qualified workplace mental health first aider. She's also a UK-certified life neuroscience coach. A frontline patient services support with a UK leading mental health organization and a former executive member of well-being team of a top UK bank. Winnie is the founder of Phoenix Africa Group, a well-being-led consultancy positioned to support SMEs to diagnose workplace well-being risk and embedded performance-aligned mental resilience strategies. Through community impact programs, they also support the underserved migrant community through preventative well-being awareness, mental resilience building that breaks the stigma around mental health, empower participants with knowledge in recognizing burnout signals, improving willingness to seek professional help, and thrive. Through her work, Winnie is building powerful African voice in the UK mental health space, one that speaks to the realities, resilience, and well-being of migrant communities. And of course, you know the man that is always here to deal with us, dish out all the information that we need. Professor Uchechukwu Nkwaba is an associate professor of the Lincoln Alexander School of Law, Toronto Metropolitan University, and managing partner of Masfield LP, a transnational law practice with offices in Lagos, Abuja, and Toronto, Canada. Professor Ngwaba's scholarship engages multidisciplinary comparative and socio-legal methods in exploring complex questions affecting health governance frameworks in Global North and South. His work engages extensively with health regulatory systems. He engages critical human rights perspectives and post-colonial theory to examine how health governance and regulatory systems impact health outcomes in the Global North and South. Professor Ngwaba currently leads a program of research focused on advancing a regional health governance approach in the Inter-American and African human rights systems, respectively. Panelists and resource persons, good morning to you all. Thank you for joining us today.
16: Good morning.
2: Good morning. Morning.
14: Good morning.
2: Great. Thank you for having us.
15: Great, great. And while I read out the profile of Winnie Ebonobi, I at a point I giggled. The only way I can describe it is in Yoruba. I don't know if any of you understand Yoruba. Some of the things you do, I mean, you stated here that you do. And when I saw it, the first thing that came to mind is what we used to hear a lot when we were younger, that which means these ones are just like time wasters. I mean, it's not to say it's time wasting, but that's the way a lot of people will look at it right here in Nigeria. It states here that you are a former executive member of well-being team of a top UK bank. It's a consign manager with well-being team. If I pay your salary, no come work tomorrow, come work. You go see, we go sack you. You know,
16: you're right.
15: I just couldn't stop but laugh that wow, you have a well-being team in a bank. I mean, yeah, we work, we kill ourselves. You even get home, you're being called alpha. You never submit that letter. You work till night, then on that chair you wake up and go to work. And you're talking about having you are founder of Phoenix Africa Group, a well-being led consultancy positioned to support SMEs to diagnose workplace well-being risk. Yes. My sister, even a lot of companies are not paying the statutory NHS deductions. How much more having well-being risk? As in, are you not taking this well-being thing, this mental health thing too far? As in, why? We don't have all this in Nigeria. We know the Chris.
17: That's a very good pointer. That's a very good pointer, and it just fuels what we are wanting to do in Phoenix Africa. We're starting out in the UK as we are, but however, the overall goal is to extend to Nigeria. I have been in Nigeria for the better part of my life, and I can resonate with what you're talking about. Many entrepreneurs, many employees in Nigeria, workplaces do not have a well-being team, and it's really sad getting exposed to the fact that this is a department entirely in every organization over here in the West, and it's almost non-existent in the organizations that we have in Nigeria. That just begs to say that there's so much that we need
15: Let me just be Nigerian here. So you have an HR department.
17: Yep.
15: Then you pay some people to be in your well-being department.
17: Okay, yes. This is because well-being is not a standalone HR initiative. HR, human resources, deal with the employee assistance programs, EAPs, that many HRs are aware of. They are majorly theoretical. And if you've got mental health first aiders in organizations and well-being team that sees to the practicalization of those theories and policies that you have. So it's one thing to have just the way you have health and safety policies, which specifically speaks to occupational health and you know, physical health. We have as well mental health first aiders. We have as well well-being team that sees to, you know, putting these initiatives and rolling them out into practice. And like you said, let's come down to we being Nigerians, the way we are. It's sad to say that we do not have that. It's sad to say that there are no boundaries at work. It's sad to say that there's no psychological safety in the workplace. And yeah, that's a whole topic for another day.
16: I think we've sort of dived into the deep end.
15: Yeah, I mean, I was just too shocked.
16: Maybe to center this, because, you know, several times on this show, we've defined health as a state of physical, mental, and social well-being. So I think that in that context, you can begin to see how relevant the work that Winnie will be doing with the well-being focus.
15: Yeah.
16: But then, dialing back to, because I think that there are a number of assumptions about mental health in Nigeria that we need to sort of like begin to kind of start from the very beginning, from the
15: level. You know what, Prof? I'm coming to you actually after her. I wanted to come to you or Bumi to speak on this, because I just wanted to understand that if you have this in the UK and in other parts of the world as well, then how well are we in Nigeria?
16: I think you're many cases ahead. We still need to go back.
15: We're coming to you. Because, I was just thinking out loud that how we well at all, because, and to paint the picture that, so then let's now go back, because it feels like if in the West you have this knowledge of mental health, So maybe we really need to go back to what really is mental health for us to now begin to understand back home. Because if you're doing all this in the West and we are far off, and in our own mind, hearing you speak today, you heard me speaking proudly to Prof that, I'm one of the few that are well. And with what you said right now, and I'm thinking of all the news, political news you take in, the news of insecurity and all that. So I'm asking myself, I will so. And exactly. So what really is mental health in this case, Prof? Let's go back to you.
16: Yeah, thank you very much, Kayode. So to set a bit of context for today's conversation, as I would always do, so today's conversation, all three of our panelists, Winnie, Bumi, and Modestus, are part of an organization, Africanness, of which Bumi is the head. And Africanness has been doing very phenomenal work in the UK in a variety of areas. The discussion to the mental health is just one of the things that they do. By the way, Africanness is a non-governmental organization. And within the next couple of episodes, we will be engaging more on different topic areas that center mental health, because we're kind of like dedicating the month of May to mental health. The therapy to treat people who are not well is not one. It's not a one dosage thing. So we're going to have several doses because Nigerians were very, very troubled. Apart from you.
15: Apart from me.
16: There are so many people who are troubled. So we'll have to do this separately so that we can make progress with the therapy. And so today's episode begins that conversation. That's why we're starting with a very basic question. What is mental health? Because there's an assumption that people know what mental health is. Like you yourself, you're shocked to find that there's well-being is a thing. So that even begins to question the credentials, your wellness credentials.
15: I've said it in the open.
16: Are you sure that you are really well if you don't know about well-being?
15: This exists.
16: Because you have not. Because the workplace that most people will work with in Nigeria, the idea of well-being is not one that is sort of prioritized. So we are grateful to be having Africanness with us to help us sort of have these conversations, and the panel we have assembled will allow us to do so. And to link this back to the conversation we had last week. Last week we were talking about neurotech.
15: Yeah.
16: It was something to do with the brain. So you can see that there's a kind of like a consistency. Yes, we started May talking about mental health, the brain and technologies that would affect the brain.
15: Yeah.
16: Now we're now talking about mental health. You know, in our conversation last week, we pointed out mental health as one area where neurotech is likely to have very significant consequence for the global south. So I think it is fitting that we talk about mental health and understand better what it is. And so with this sort of setting the tone, I throw it back to you to get us started.
15: Let me go to Bumi now as the head of the organization. So when we talk about mental health, to the extent that many Nigerians, they say, we were for Nigeria. We know they get all those kinds of psychosis and all those problems, and they go for West. We know they break down like that. They just see butter. They fight on top butter. No, we are well. What is mental health for us to even have a bit of diagnosis of what or who we are and what we are? And maybe we know what mental health is not.
2: Well, thank you so very much for having us today. And indeed, like Prof did say, this is a very, very important topic. I'll probably start by sharing a personal story, and probably that would help set the tone for today's conversation. Recently, so I am an engineer full-time. I work full-time. I work shifts. So sometimes I work 12 hours on the run, both day and night.
15: Wow.
2: Because I work in a production facility that runs 365, days a year. So we are always up and doing. And at the same time, I also run the charity. And that in itself is also a full-time job because I've got lots of volunteers, close to 100 volunteers that I manage. So recently at work, I was having a conversation with someone. And one way or the other, I didn't even realize I couldn't hear anything the person was saying, even though the person was talking right in front of me. And it took quite a while when the person noticed, the person tapped and shouted, called my name. And when he shouted and tapped me, that was when I, came to reality and just realized, oh, okay. And then I told, you know, at that particular point in time, I busted into tears. And I couldn't explain why I busted into tears. I couldn't explain why I was completely absent, even though I was present in front of the person. I couldn't explain why what he was saying wasn't just coming in. You know, the way they would say, it's going through 1 year, it's going out the other year. Mm. I wasn't just, you know, there. And it was at that moment that I realized, okay, there's something going wrong within, you know, my system. I probably just need, you know, to take a break. And trust me, that was at the point where I was having a severe burnout. Mm. I had, you know, the way we are as Africans, we have built over time that resilience. We're resilient people. We are very strong people. We can cope with everything and anything. Mm. We just keep chuckling everything along, isn't it? We carry every of the weights and we move things along. In a way, it's very positive, but there's sometimes that it could really, really have a strain and a stress on your body physically. And it was at that point in time that I realized, yes, I wasn't being productive. I wasn't adding any value to myself, to the people around me. I was potentially a risk in a way. So I had to take a time out, you know, to really, really decompress, you know, take off that stress, you know, zoom up, take off, you know, laptops, everything. And told myself I needed time to really, really reset so that I can come back, you know, to work full of energy and be able to be more productive. And that was my story just recently. And I think that is, you know, that probably will resonate with a lot of listeners, a lot of people here. There are some times where, you know, you are just not yourself. Things are not going in the right, in your face or shape. At that particular point in time is when, you know, you probably are getting through the point of stress or burnout. So mental health for me is about how we think, how we feel, how we cope, how we relate to others, and how we handle.
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0: 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Gates open at 3 p.m. Kickoff 4 p.m. Rave starts at 6 p.m. Expect ice-cold Jägermeister shots, massive energy, music, lights, and a crowd that never sleeps. 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Strictly 18 and above. 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The Meister's Expression D-Day Rave. 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
7: 20 million Nigerians are currently living with mental health conditions. That's roughly about one in every five Nigerians. Okay, so it's really not a case of other people. It's affecting millions of Nigerians across different ages and different backgrounds. So when we say that somebody is struggling mentally, it doesn't mean that there's a severe illness. And that's what has brought about the stigma. And, you know, like you asked about the levels and the depths to mental health. Mental illnesses as well, as we have several types, okay? We have anxiety, we have depression, and then we go down to we have psychosis, we have schizophrenia, we have bipolar, we have several illnesses and struggles. Same way we have malaria. So somebody else might just come up, it's a physical ailment. Somebody else might be brave enough to say, I have malaria, I have my medication. And somebody else that is struggling with a very, very sensitive physical health challenge might not be brave enough to speak. Okay, so can you hear me, please?
8: Yeah, I can.
7: Okay, that's great. Apologies, I think I just got a call coming in. All right, so when Nigerians, or rather Africans, can destigmatize the whole mental health thing, then everybody is able to speak. So you've heard what Engineer Bumi said. She shared her personal experience, and that was her not being in a state of mindfulness. She was not present. And mindfulness and presenteeism is something that people can practice. It is something that you can do. So there are several ways that you can check in with yourself. So now back to my conversation on roughly one in five Nigerians going through mental health struggle. How many are we here? Sorry.
8: We're five.
9: Six.
7: We're about six. So it means that definitely one person among us here
9: is struggling
7: with mental health. Mm-hmm. And this conversation is something that we should be opened to, you know, discussing at every time. Another thing that we have to pay attention to is the brain. Professor mentioned the previous topics that have been going on about neuroscience and the discussions around it. So many people have to understand what happens from our brain down to our body, because when we try to eliminate the mental part from the physical part of us, that's what causes the problem. So these two work together, okay? They work hand in hand, and we need to pay attention to it, because what happens is the in our brain, there's a part of our brain, I think we've got medical people in the house here, where cortisol peaks. It peaks within 90 seconds of a stress trigger, and most people don't struggle because they don't know how they feel. We struggle most times because we don't feel safe enough to admit it. So admitting it, even to ourselves, is when the stigma is not there. Is when I can reach out to Engineer Bumi to say, hi, you know what, I'm struggling. The same way I can tell her I've got malaria, I should be able to tell her, oh, I've got anxiety. How do I know I have anxiety? I've got heart palpitations, maybe panic attacks, maybe I've got my tummy rumbling, I'm sweating on my palms. You know when you have a presentation at work and you're sweating on your palms and then you're feeling so jittery? Many people excuse that to mean, oh, I'm shy, I'm not confident. No, that's your brain giving your body a signal to say, I might be feeling overwhelmed, I might be feeling fear, I might be feeling this or that. So they work hand in hand. So that's what mental health is about. Let me just allow other people speak.
8: Yeah. All right. And as you spoke, I'll go to Modestus now. And I'm just asking myself, have we not been too hard, unfair on Africans or Nigerians, because you talk about mental health, and I see the picture you've painted here, but if you look at it, two things. One, Nigerians, for example, have been through so much, and I mean, in every area, the way some of us were beaten when we were younger, by now, okay, let me not speak. So when you tell me this, that yeah, I'm displaying mental imbalance, but let me just, you know, you know, the way we were spanked when we were young, if we see people in the West being spanked halfway, they are unable, they are incoherent, they don't know how to relate with people anymore, they react. But we've handled it. If you look at politics, all what we've been through, roads are bad in some places, you know, you're not getting dividends of democracy. We get by. You even see Nigerians flourish. They make so much money. Some will jackpot, some will not jackpot. They'll be here paying their children's school fees abroad. We've managed all this. Is it safe to say that, okay, all these indications you've pointed out also apply to us here in Nigeria? Maybe I still stay with you, Winnie, on this before I go to Modestus, my next question.
7: Yeah, thank you. 100%. And if we look at data, especially in the mental health sector, there are certain stressors that affect our mental health. So the goal, the ideal mental health is to, you know, be optimal. We are able to cope with our daily life and we are able to do things. However, there are certain stressors, and these are externals that affect our mental health. We have finances. So poverty is a huge trigger for mental stress and mental struggles. And now we know how it is in Nigeria and in Africa compared to the West. So that is to tell you that a major chunk of Nigerians are mentally stressed, are mentally unwell. Many people are just fighting through and powering through, and they are not sitting with their emotions. You've mentioned how many of us had to cope with spanking. Many of us had to cope with a lot of things. And then when you come to the realization that these things were technically abuse, and you sit with that trauma, you then realize that that is not the way to go, and that is not the way you should go. The bad government, bad climate, bad everything that we are going through as Africans, when you come to a place that works, you sit with those emotions, and sometimes you process a lot of things, and you understand that, look, the survival mode that I've been operating on is technically not how I should operate. So there's a lot of things that Africans need to target. For one, I think if we are able to, like the elections are coming close, if we're able to get a government that understands that, see, mental struggle is directly, triggered or affected by poverty, affected by lack of infrastructure, they then focus on making that available for the everyday man. And then you would see many, many, many of these mental stress and mental illnesses go down. So, yeah, that's what I want to say.
8: All right. Let me go to Modestus here. Earlier on when Winnie was speaking, she listed certain aspects of mental health and spoke about a bipolar. I know bipolar leads to excesses in different areas. Some spend a lot, some do things but if you bring it home, that sounds more like what you describe as Owaye, the village people. You know, so what are the similarities? Because some of the things in the West that you will call mental health disorder, you will be told here that, oh, it's a curse that was laid on the family in 1604. And every male child in that house goes through this. And you see it manifesting again. Modestus, let's hear your view on this. I see Winnie shaking her head. She wants to speak, but let Modestus take a go at this.
1: Thank you very much, Mr. Kayode. Basically, these are some of the assumptions. These are some of the misconceptions that we found ourselves back in Africa, looking at the African context as a whole. So many people equate mental health to some of these myths that are not necessarily true. Winnie has done justice to define what mental health is. But looking at the other side, what, like, when you say this is mental health, what are some of those neat cliches that are not mental health that people relate mental health with?
5: One of them is cultural melting pot. 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
12: A very good evening and welcome to the world news. I am Ayo Agbeoluwaye. Let's check what's making the headlines. Former Kaduna Governor El-Rufai granted 100 million naira bill by Abuja court. AFRICOM and Nigerian military carries out additional strikes on terrorist enclave in Nigeria's northeastern state. Abducted Oyo school principal cries out for help after bandits abducted teachers and scores of students. And on the foreign scene, United Kingdom Prime Minister Keir Starmer says he remains focused on his job rather than quitting. Now the news in detail. The United States Africa Command, AFRICOM, and the Nigerian military forces have carried out additional airstrikes against Islamic State in northeastern Nigeria. The attack followed the killing of ISIS commander Abul Bilal al-Minuki, who was eliminated alongside some of his men on Friday. In a statement, AFRICOM said no U.S. or Nigerian forces were armed during the strikes. Commenting on the operation, the defense headquarters said more than 20 ISIS and ISWAP fighters were killed. According to the Director of Defense Information, Major General Samaila Uba, the operation targeted terrorist hideouts in Metele area of northern Borno as known flashpoint for insurgent attacks. The statement added that the strikes were based on credible intelligence indicating movement and convergence of terrorist elements in the area. The defense headquarters explained that the latest offense part of sustained counterterrorism operation in the northeastern state aimed at dismantling insurgent network and denying them safe haven. The military further reaffirmed its commitment to defending Nigeria's territorial integrity, stressing that insurgents will continue to face decisive actions. The chairman of the Defense Industry Association of Nigeria, DIAN, Major General Ibrahim Alaya, has called for urgent and sustained efforts to strengthen Nigeria's local defense industry capability to enhance national security and reduce dependence on foreign military hardware. Alaya made the call during a high-level general meeting of the association, according to a statement issued by DIAN General Secretary Kola Balogun. He said the development of indigenous defense production capacity had become a strategic necessity for Nigerian security architecture. According to him, a strong local defense industry would improve the operational readiness of the armed forces of Nigeria, ensure timely availability of critical military equipment, and strengthen supply chains resilience in support of ongoing security operations across the country. Alaya, who also served as the Director General of the Defense Industry Corporation of Nigeria, DICON, said effective implementation of the DICON Act 2023 remains central to achieving a self-reliant defense industry base. He noted that the Act provides a legal and institutional framework for promoting local production, technology transfer, innovation, and private sector participation in defense manufacturing. President Bola Ahmed Tinubu has assured Nigerians in diaspora that his administration reforms are yielding results, declaring that Nigeria's economy has turned the corner and is no longer on the edge of bankruptcy. President Tinubu made this known during an engagement with Nigerians in Kigali, Rwanda, said his government remains committed to restoring Nigeria's global standard and removing barriers limiting the aspiration of its citizens, insisting that the ongoing economic reforms are beginning to reposition the country for growth.
13: The reform is working. The economy has turned the corner. It's no more on the edge of bankruptcy. It's taken off for growth. That green, white, green flag means so much to all of us. Like I said this morning, none of us has the control of where you are born. That is God given to your parents.
12: Earlier, the chairman, CEO of the Nigerian Diaspora Commission, NITCOM, Abike Dabirerewa, described Nigerian in diaspora as accomplished professionals contributing positively to both their host country and Nigeria while highlighting emerging partnership initiative.
14: Like I said, the guy who built the sports city here in Rwanda is a Nigerian, Masai Ujiri. And he wants to do the same thing with our sports facilities in Nigeria. And he's not asking for money. He's saying, I want to do it for my country. And Mr. President has instructed that it should be documented and sent to him. We have those in institutions and universities that want to do youth exchanges. We have people in agriculture that want to also do the same with their colleagues in Nigeria. We had Nasen in the room who is working on reverse JAPA, skills transfer. So all these innovations will help, you know, Nigeria, and also help themselves. Because
12: also speaking, the chairman of the Association of Nigerians in Rwanda, Umar Wali, said the group evolved from Nigerian Technical Aid Corps volunteers, stressing that Nigerians abroad remain strongly connected to their homeland. The delegation also included development partners and professionals who pledged continued support for Nigerian true capacity building, investment opportunities, and institutional partnership aimed at strengthening national development. The organized labor has begun pushing for another national minimum wage review despite widespread complaints that several state governments are yet to fully implement this existing 70,000 wage approved in 2024. Development is deepening tension between labor union and state governments, with the Nigerian Labor Congress, Nigerian Union of Local Government Employees, and the Nigerian Union of Teachers accusing some governors of selective implementation of the wage law. President Bola Tinubu had signed the 70,000 minimum wage into law on July 29, 2024, increasing the benchmark from 30,000 naira. However, nearly 2 years later, labor leaders say implementation remains uneven even across the country, particularly affecting local government workers, primary school teachers, and primary health workers. States repeatedly mentioned in labor complaints includes Yobe State, Zamfara State, Gombe State, Kaduna State, Imo State, Ebonyi State, Cross River State, Borno State, Sokoto State, Taraba State, Bauchi State, Nasarawa State, Adamawa State, Abia State, Benue State, Niger State, Kogi State, and the Federal Capital Territory Area Council. The union alleged that while some governors publicly announced compliance, thousands of workers still receive old salaries, while consequential adjustments and arrears remain unresolved. And now to politics. The national chairman of the All Progressive Congress, Professor Nentawi Yawada, has urged Nigerians not to lose faith in the country despite tough economic challenges. Yawada made the appeal at the weekend in a statement signed by Special Advisor on Media and Information Strategy, Abimbola Tuke. Yawada, while acknowledging that the reforms currently being implemented have generated economic hardship, called for sacrifice, patience, and resilience from Nigerians, saying the measure would ultimately create a more resilient economy capable of delivering opportunity, prosperity, and improved living standard for all. Speaking on the successful conduct of the party House of Representatives primary election across the country, Yawada said President Tinubu's renewed hope agenda was never designed for a short-term populist project, but as a bold strategic intervention aimed at correcting decades of structural distortion that weakened national productivity, discouraged investment, and constrained economic competitiveness. The Nigerian Democratic Congress has extended the deadline for its collection of expression of interest form for aspirants seeking elective positions ahead of the 2027 election. The party announced that the deadline initially fixed for 6 p.m. on Saturday, May 17, 2026, has now been extended to midnight on Sunday, May 24, 2026.

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8: 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Patrick Okeme takes on Otave Ayinda. 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
10: Did you know with Godwin Etakiwebu, also known as the Guru?
11: Five most expensive passports in the whole world. The first one is Australia. To obtain Australia passport, it cost $412.
12: Wow.
11: And what I put it to you is just the latest version of everything. On January 1st, 2025, the cost of an Australia passport decreased from $398 to $412, making it the most expensive passport in the world. While Australia passport provides access to numerous countries visa-free, its high cost has been a topic of discussion among travelers. So, if, for example, you want to know what the cost is comparatively to your own Nigeria passport, just convert that $412 to Naira, maybe at the rate of 1,550 Naira, then you will know what I'm talking about. The second most expensive passport in the whole world is Mexico. Mexico is the next one. Mexico passport is $353.90. Mexico holds the second spot with its passport costing $353.90, despite being ranked 23rd in global passport power. The price is significantly higher than those of many higher ranking passports.

0: Mexican citizens still benefit from visa-free access to numerous countries, particularly Latin America and Europe. Then the third most expensive passport in the whole world is the United States of America passport. The U.S. and the price is $252.72. The U.S. passport is the third most expensive in the world, costing $252.72. Despite the high cost, it remains one of the most powerful passports, globally granting Americans visa-free or visa-on-arrival access to a vast number of destinations. However, U.S. citizens must also consider renewal costs, making the expense even more significant over time. The number four most expensive passport in the whole world belongs to New Zealand. New Zealanders must pay $193.72 for their passport, placing their country in fourth place, known for its strong global mobility. The New Zealand passport grants access to over 180 countries without requiring a visa, making it a valuable investment despite its high cost. New Zealanders, with their passport, they can enter 180 countries of the world without visa. The number five, which is the last on this presentation, is Japan. Japan, often recognized for having the world's most powerful passports, charges $162 for each citizen to obtain one. Although this cost is lower than those of the countries listed above, it is still notable how, compared to other Asian nations, Japanese passport holders enjoy visa-free or visa-on-arrival access to numerous countries, making it one of the most sought-after travel documents in the whole world. The fact remains that Japanese passport, or the Japan passport, is number one when it comes to value added in the whole world. It ranks ahead of American passport, it ranks ahead of the British passport and Kako. So these are the five most expensive passports in the whole world.
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2: In this global community that we live in, health is no longer restricted to your local community. 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And more importantly, how do we respond to future health crises as a society that is part of a global community? For a conversation around the influence of global health on our community, join Professor Uchechukwu Ngwaba of Toronto Metropolitan University and other seasoned health experts every Tuesday at 11 a.m. on Today in Global Health, an expert-led discourse on global public health designed for health practitioners, administrators, policymakers, and you, the consumer. Every Tuesday at 11 a.m. Join the conversation.
3: Good morning. It's the early edition. Discuss the biggest stories in the world. This is your call. Let's get talking about stories affecting you. This is your call.

0: Delta Central Senatorial this primaries is hereby declared as the winner of the Delta Central Edi Dafenoni, having satisfied the requirements of our Greek party and having scored the highest number of votes in this primary Delta Central Senatorial this primary is hereby declared as the winner of the Delta Central Senatorial District primary.
1: But
2: I think going by the APC membership registration, we have about 16,000 people here in the register, and everyone is here. You know, we do well across the state, across the Delta district.
3: In Delta North,

0: APC, well, primaries are happening. APC primaries are taking place. And you heard the announcement there, the declaration of the winners. Ede Dafinone outclasses Omo Agege. And he is won that ticket. Why am I laughing? You might wonder. Well, you know, anyway. He's won the ticket to once again represent the Delta Central Senatorial District. Omo Agege has spoken, is reported to have spoken against it. If you go look around Nigeria, where primaries have happened, in Imo State, the man that was once a senator, well, both of them were once senators, the current governor of Imo State won the ticket. You know, he's done his eight years, two terms, and so he's won the ticket. And from all indications, well, his plan is to head back to the Senate. And if you remember what transpired at the National Assembly, the Senate, a few weeks ago, where a new law, an amendment, was proposed to restrict whoever would emerge as the president of the Senate, to restrict it to someone who has been in the Senate in the last two terms consecutively, not someone who is a former and was there years ago. And that was completely opposed by Senator, what's his name again, the former Labour, Adams Oshiomhole. You know, he opposed that, and finally that plan was dropped. But anyway, the long and short of it is that primaries are taking place across Nigeria in the APC. And if you look at the primaries and the outcome of this primary, some are predictable. Well, some are expected. Some, a lot of people felt this is what will happen, but they still hoped against hope that it will go in a different way. In Amuo, for example, the former chairman of Amuo local government, that is Ayo, Comrade Ayo Adewale, lost out. There are clips of him accusing the process, accusing all those that participated in the process for not being free and fair, for not organizing a free and fair primaries. He says that if you see a video, where I have that video somewhere, I'll play it for you later on. In that video, he accused the organizers of not following the process, the due process of the APC in organizing elections. He accused the stakeholders. He first of all challenged the fact that there were no state representative there at the venue of in his own constituency where the elections took place. He accused the leadership of not doing the right thing, and he said he actually has sent a petition to the national body to say, listen, the result of the Amuo local government elections the Amuo primaries, House of Rep primaries, is flawed, and he does not accept it. A lot has been said. Rochas Okorocha has lost out in the Imo West. Hope Uzodinma has secured that space. If you look at Delta Central, Ife Dafinone has actually won. He is outclassed, like I said earlier on, Ovie Omo Agege. And again, if you go to still in Delta State, Okowa, former governor Okowa, Ifeanyi Okowa, has outclassed Ned Nwoko to clinch the Delta North senatorial district ticket, which means Ned Nwoko is not coming back to the Senate. Now, if you look at all that is happening, some are saying, if you look at it on the face of the elections, it is free and fair. Some of those places where he had major contenders, it was primaries that was done. Direct primaries. You know, indirect primaries has been cancelled. So you either do consensus or direct primaries. Now it's direct primaries, And in a lot of cases, they cannot direct primaries, which is what we predicted would happen. Remember on this show, when the issue of direct primaries came up, we challenged the fact that whether direct or not, it's still going to be the will of the powers that be in the party. Because unfortunately, in Nigeria, a lot of party members are not party members for their own sake. They're party members because they are following one man who is a man they respect and is a leader in that party. They're not following the party because they have a voice or they want to have a voice. So the kind of primaries that we predicted, the direct primaries we predicted, is what has actually happened. And that shows to you that on this show, we try to study the Nigerian space, ecosystem, and we guide you on how to perform within the Nigerian ecosystem. So we said that direct primaries in this case, what we know will happen, which should not necessarily be the case, but what we know will happen is that it's the same thing that happened during the, 2014 primaries that brought in Governor Babajide Olusola Sanwo-Olu. You remember then when the former governor at that time, Ambode, insisted that he was going to contest, and against all odds, a lot of people had turned their back on him, his members turned their back on him, you know, all that. His deputy governor still stood by him until the day of the elections. And what happened on the day of the elections? If you know you are for Babajide Olusola Sanwo-Olu, stay on this line. If you know you are for the Ambode, stay on this line. Now, let's come back to the reality of who we are as a people. As a people, we might accuse the APC of saying Baba Sokwe, but that's the way an average Nigerian is. We often kowtow to one or two persons, either based on tribe or something. You know, one way or the other, we listen. And it's human, by extension, to follow a particular pattern. So, if you know that the party has endorsed a candidate, and you are asked to queue behind the candidate you want to, you know, elect in, but you know this is what the party, or this is who the party has endorsed, would you be bold enough to queue behind the candidate that the party has not endorsed? Which Nigerian politician would be bold enough to vote against a man that the party has not endorsed? So, for example, in Imo State, we know the closeness between Governor, Senator Hope Uzodinma and the President. We know the influence he has within the APC. We know how it was difficult or impossible or whatever happened for him to be removed as the chairman of the Progressive Governors Forum. And now he's going for Senate. You know what that means? Then you decide that you will not vote for him. You would vote for a man who is a former governor, who is what's his name again? Okorocha. And I've been asking, where is this man? Where has this man been all along? So, Senator Okorocha is there, and Senator Hope Uzodinma. Senator Hope Uzodinma is still the governor. He's very powerful within the APC. He has the ears of the president. And then you go into an election, and you, the Nigerian, you are asked to file behind him, behind who you want to vote for. Even if you do not like Senator Hope Uzodinma, how many Nigerians will be able, within the party, will be able to vote, stand behind Senator Okorocha? But anyway, nobody was compelled to. That's why I said he has a semblance of a free and fair election, aligned behind the person you want. The same thing happened with Ned Nwoko, and the case of Ned Nwoko and Ifeanyi Okowa. A lot of people were behind Ifeanyi Okowa. Just a few were behind Ned Nwoko. But in all this, you remember, all along while people have been saying, oh, the APC wants to unsettle every party so that they can win, I have always said that, number one, the responsibility, and this might sound wrong, but the responsibility of any party is to look for spies within the other party. In fact, in countries where the opposition knows how to play opposition, they have people in government that they pay. And if you remember, when this government first came into office, we had a lot of leaks you know, file leaks, scoops about files, things that have been signed, they were being shared. How were they coming out? Of course, some people had their hand and they were, you know, massaging and making sure this information come out. And that is the way politics is played. But remember, we said that one of the reasons the APC might not necessarily go through what other opposition members are going through is because APC is in government. And knowing who we are when we talk politics, a lot of us are there in politics for what we will get, not what we will give. So who will want to fight a party in power, get angry, and go where? Now, you do, people that do that are people that have conviction to say, I don't care whether I win or lose. I'm standing against this, and that is that. How many Nigerians do that? But we also predicted that immediately after the president wins or loses, whatever happens, in 2027, that will be the beginning of problems within the APC. Because like we rightly predicted, the primaries will not favor a lot of people. A lot of people will speak against him, saying it's not very free and fair. All these people will wait. They can't do much. But once they get into office, they'll begin to look for a way out because they know they need to build credibility over the next 4 years. Can the APC give us dividends of democracy following 2027 elections?
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11: Don't have all. You don't have a master list. Like INEC, if you are going to cast votes, INEC will check their register. So which register are you checking? They're not checking anything. This is just a jamboree. Alright? And I'm going to make sure I report this matter. As I'm sitting down, I'm reporting the matter to the National Secretariat. Because what we are doing here is no accreditation. And your name, sir? Are you from the state? Who is from the state here? The state ought to send somebody down here to carry out this process. So who is from the state? There's no state official here as well. So you have to suspend what you are doing. No state official, no register, nothing. Be guided and be very careful. Be guided, be very, very careful. You have a date with history. No state official, no master list, and you say you are doing accreditation. How bad? Yes, they will know now.
0: Comrade Ayo Adewale there, former chairman Amuod of the local government area, that him speaking there, accusing the officials of not following the guidelines of the APC. Says poor accreditation has been done, no state official present, and this is happening. Now, we do apologize. We were meant to have a member of the APC here today to discuss all this, but he had an emergency, reached out around 7 this morning to cancel his appearance. So that's why we're doing this, but we'll bring him back to shed some more light on this. Hello, caller. Good morning.
12: Hey, Baba. Hey. Look to you.
0: Shegun from Ojota.
12: My name is Shegun.
0: Primaries have started, my brother. Why are you laughing now? I don't understand, Baba, though. Yes.
12: Do you know what you just said now? You know, the guy is complaining now because the process did not favor him. Do you get? So if the process favor him, he will not complain. Do you get? That's one thing. But one thing I want to mention here, and I'm going to really need somebody to explain it.
0: Oh boy. Do reach back to us. Let's dig in that call before we go. 0809-234-5913. That is for WhatsApp messages, WhatsApp calls. and WhatsApp voice notes, and call us directly on 0704-1007-913-0704-700-8913 and 0704-700-9913. Hello, caller. Good morning.
12: Baba Amoku, it's yes, me again.
0: All right.
12: It's the network. You know, it's raining. So, see, what I want to say is that the way we are expressing this thing, as if any APC candidate wins the primary, they are automatically going to get the seat at the Senate House. You know, the way we are not being competitive. Just look at, let me just use football as a scenario so that people will understand what I'm saying. Look at what is happening between Man City and Arsenal.
0: Yes.
12: Very, very competitive. But this one looks as if, let me just win the primary, then I'm a winner. I'm going to play. We need to knock ourselves out of this issue. In fact, this is the time the youth should wake up like never before. And tell them that even if you win the primary, you don't have the right to go to that place without the vote of the people.
0: The people.
12: See, we need to ask. They will just tell us that we'll cancel all elections. Let our people, they will not be doing it as a royal thing. No,
0: Baba, my brother.
12: The way you are expressing it. I was just laughing. There's no opposition. Baba, we are in serious trouble.
0: Thanks a lot, man. I appreciate your call this morning. I'll tell you why I'm reading it out, but let's go to Genghis Khan. Morning, Genghis Khan. Oh boy. All right, let's see. Hello, Genghis Khan. Can you hear me? Okay. Yes, we have him now. Good morning. Genghis Khan, can you hear me?
5: Yes, good morning, Mr. Khan.
0: Morning to you, my brother. How you doing?
5: Papa, see, Ayo, that is there, that is recording and talking, is only doing so because it is not in his favor. If it were to be in his favor, we will not see it, we will not hear it. Just like before, the last caller said, it is time for...
0: Oh, boy. All right, but I get your message, bro. I get your message, Genghis Khan. Thank you so much. Thank you so much for your call. We need to go now, so I can't pick calls anymore. But let me sneak this in.
13: Good morning. This is Olayinka from Surulere. You see, I like what is going on now. Like what is going on in the APC due to their primaries and all that. Some have been saying, initially they said consensus, they kicked against it. They went for direct primaries. All these ones are available, either consensus, close voting, or direct primaries. Yeah. Now, the crashes are happening now. Issues are going to start coming up now. And I'm beginning to wait. I'm waiting, rather, for people that will now tell me or will come out to say, this is the mole in APC. APC are the one disturbing APC's primary. PDP is the one creating issue for APC, or NDC is the one creating on Labour and all that. Like we were saying, when ADC had issues, fundamental issues are fundamental issues. You can't take it away. You not come out and say it's somebody that is doing it. It's the ruling party. Now the ruling party are having issues now. Then people should now come out and say, this is the person creating it. It is an issue you can't do away with. Primaries. Party issues will all arise, but you need to eat it on the air. Deal with your situation when it arises, rather than be.
0: All right, thank you so much for your call, for your message there, and Olayinka from Surulere. Now, Shegun from Ojota said that it sounded like they won. Okay, two things. Number one, we review the results as they come. This is one party, and you know. The reason some of us are focused on this is because we've always said that there are cracks within the APC. Forget all this you see in the ADC, the Labour, there are big cracks within the APC. And we told you that just wait, the cracks will show up. It, all you need is for the right lizard to work through the crack, and you, it will show you where the crack is. And so that is one. A lot of us also knew that this primaries would be this challenging, because there are so many powers that need to be appeased. And the process of appeasing those powers, because you see, the APC is I don't even know how to describe it. There are too many strong forces within the APC. And these strong forces, from all we've seen, did not necessarily or have not necessarily come together with the aim of growing Nigeria or due to the similarities in ideologies. A lot of them have come together because of the personal aim to use this vehicle to get to office. That is what analysts will tell you. That is what you hear some of them say. Some of them don't sound like they're really into the party like that. That's when you interact with them. There, like we said on this show some time ago, in the APC, there are very few people that are actually working with the president. An APC member once told me, said, even within the cabinet, that not everybody is flying the flag of Mr. President. That a lot of them, some of them are just there for themselves. That a few are there to work and make sure that Mr. President succeeds. So when you have such a party, what kind of primaries do you expect? And like we predicted, this has come to pass. Watch out for 2027. If the president wins, a lot of the people that are there, will they work knowing that the president is leaving after 4 years? Or will they spend the next 4 years looking for a way to stabilize and make sure that they are still relevant in 2031? If the president loses, what will then be the faith of the APC when they're in opposition? So, whether you say Labour, ADC, and all these other parties have issues, can you truly say that APC is different from Labour, ADC, NDC, and all these other parties that we currently are complaining about? By the way, there's a party that is growing, you know, organically, silently, and that party is the NDC. A lot of young people who appear to be upwardly mobile, they are finding their way into that party. Yesterday, I saw one man that hardly ever dabbles into politics buy a form to contest under the NDC. What really is going on with Nigerian politics? Get ready to talk politics, but now maybe not at the federal level, but politics in sports. It's time for Sport Zone. Whatever you do, do not change your dial.
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4: Lagos, the moment we've all been waiting for, is finally here. For the first time ever, the Professional Fighters League Africa arrives in Lagos. This is bigger than a fight card. 13 fights, 26 fighters, and one big stage. Nigeria's finest versus elite warriors from across Africa and across the globe. In the main event, we have Wasiu Adesina stepping into the stage against Europe's Nacho Campos. 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

0: straight to the messages. Good morning, guys, in the studio. The scrutiny in those clubs have levels, Ja. They will still tell some people, just bow and go. It really hurts to see Arsenal win this league, especially when they keep downgrading Bruno Fernandes' achievements. My wish is that PSG should deliver them into our hands for banter.
1: Amen. I saw that. I want to point out, we had one very bitter Arsenal fan on yesterday. It was going on about how Fernandes, most of his assists were from set pieces and all that, and not from open play. Maybe only 8 from open play. But the stats are out there that in the Premier League this season, he has created 132 chances. Yeah. Okay. The next person behind him is with 58. Do you understand? Which shows the profligacy of the support
2: forward.
1: Of this United forward.
0: Guys, let's take messages, please.
1: I don't deal in fallacy.
0: Good morning, men of the zone. Chimezie from Agege. Please, Charles, we shouldn't pretend to not know why women are not supposed to play men. I played football for a while. It's easier to guard the ball with your hands on your opponent's chest.
1: Okay, moving on. Moving on.
0: Moving on, are
1: we? Yes, moving on.
0: Okay. Good morning, Sports Zone. The way Uncle Charles just comes to the studio on Tuesday and starts bullying everybody is very funny. Now, only Uncle Shagun, they tackle him sometimes. I just hope the news about Pep Guardiola is not true. I really want him around for some years, or to call a dick wall from my papa.
1: Pep should go, Jerry. The story is out there that he's going to go. And that Maresca, in fact, apparently that's one of the reasons that Maresca was let go, because he has had some preliminary talks with City about taking over from Pep. So, let's wait and see.
0: Babalala Abdul Ghaffar says, salutations, guys. I beg, no one is saying Arsenal shouldn't win the league, but if they want to do it, they should do it. They should do it on a clean note, not with a draw. That Havertz tackle was a red card. Yeah, Pedro should chill. He might still make the list. Neymar can get injured at any time. That's very true, Sean.
1: Yeah, 15 Premier League goals. I know.
0: Stunt from Mayor says, what is the function of the VAR if error made in favor of United on Sunday keeps showing up and all we hear

0: his apologies from the referee chief. Absolutely correct. I agree with that.
1: Forgot. Now only United don't benefit from mistake.
0: So when you benefit, it's okay. It's okay. If it was against you, what would you be saying? We have to be fair.
1: I said it. If I was, if I had been disallowed, I wouldn't have complained. It's as simple as. Maybe they make out
0: because your third place is assured now.
1: It was always assured.
0: Hello. Good morning. Good morning.
2: Just how are they for our sponsors this morning?
0: We're good. We're good.
2: It's a wet morning, you know, where I am.
1: It's everywhere, Chief. It's wet everywhere.
2: It's been raining. For those of you who live on the other end, I'm not sure it's raining there.
0: Mm-hmm.
2: For Madrid, I do not know what Shegun's friend is looking for there again at this point in time. He's been there before. He's done his best. He's moved on. Let him move on.
0: Chief, he was appointed now. The man still wants to do his job.
2: Nigeria appointed.
0: He didn't beg. He didn't beg for the job now. He was appointed.
2: He can say no, Charles. What are you pressing on? Do you have something in it? Does he not have a choice to say no? He should move on.
0: Somebody told me some days ago that he was
2: in Chelsea twice. What did he achieve? His times are past.
0: Okay.
2: Let us move on. Okay. Football must grow.
1: All right.
2: We must not continue to build football around just one man in one team. Madrid is having his own share of what some other teams often go through with all the money they have. It's not out of place. It's part of the game.
0: Okay. Now, being a Chelsea fan, I thought you'd be talking about the appointment of Alonso. Mm-hmm. But then you are concerned about...
1: Real Madrid.
0: I don't know.
3: Crazy times.
0: Huh?
3: Crazy times.
0: Mm. Mm. Indeed. Promise sends in a message.
1: Mm.
0: He says, what we have back in the day is different from what we have now. Our home-based players cannot dominate other African teams like they did in the past. This is simply because other African teams are now inviting foreign-based players, which have made them stronger. Whether we agree or not, the best African players are abroad. Let's not forget that the Botswana Mr. Femi mentioned at the last WAFCON until Esther came in to save the day. Besides, Madugu does not even watch the WFL. So how will he know the best?
1: How do you
0: know? Again, now for you. Somebody who won WAFCON.
3: But he has
0: somebody who won the tournament.
3: He has assistants. And the whole idea of assistants is
1: how does he know?
0: No, how does that, but does
1: how
0: he,
1: does he know?
3: I don't even want to run.
1: Does he live with Justin?
3: I don't want to run with his argument. His assistants should do certain things. Should be able to get that sort of information they need. We understand there's a problem. We all know that. Let's talk about the solution. We cannot sit down from today to tomorrow and mention all the problems we have in Nigeria. From rain falling to this one, but fine. I can't. It is a problem
0: for me. It is
3: exactly.
1: Promise might never write this show again. As if for the Falcons win the World Cup.
4: Good morning.
3: They can't win the World Cup.
4: Good morning.
3: We can hear you.
4: Good morning. And I said good morning.
1: Morning.
4: My name is Nana.
1: Hey Nana, what's up, man?
0: Now I'm Nana. What are you doing? No one greets me.
4: So I think they don't hear you now.
0: Ah, okay.
4: You also make me begin play with women. I don't understand again.
0: Go ahead, man.
4: All right, so I want to speak about the game tonight.
0: Mm-hmm.
4: Chelsea Spurs,
1: yeah?
3: Hello?
4: Yeah, tonight, yeah. So, a bit interested in that game, really, because, I mean, I hope we can take advantage of the current form we've had.
0: Who's we?
4: Speaking about sports now.
0: Are you a Spurs fan?
1: Sports fan now, yeah.
4: Yes, now.
0: Okay. I'm with you. I'm hoping that Spurs win tonight, actually.
1: They will win, yeah.
4: Definitely. Yeah, because I think we've been on a good run so far. Hoping we can be able to do something at the bridge. Chelsea known to beat us blue-black whenever it's necessary. But I hope we can take advantage of the form we have, coupled with the belief and the passion with which RDG has come on board and taken everything up for himself. Hopefully we can be able to do something today. Looking forward to actually a very good game this evening.
0: I don't want Spurs relegated. I don't want them relegated at all.
3: I don't think they will be relegated.
1: Although the record there is dreadful. One win in
0: 10. Yeah, but it's a new manager.
3: All they need is
0: a new manager. Just a point.
1: Yeah. Although we had 11 draws.
0: Good morning, sirs. There's nothing wrong with Falcons training with a male football team if that's the only available option to the team before the tournament. This can give them a fitness edge over their female counterparts.
3: How?
0: Benga, show me. Benga is absolutely correct.
3: How?
0: He's absolutely correct.
3: I think football has...
0: I should get your minds out of the
3: gutter. I think that football has moved forward. No, football has moved forward. We are still saying, let's keep using our old methods.
0: Which, if your old method gives exactly and then gives you opportunity,
3: that's not all we have. We have new methods.
0: We're just, like what?
3: We have women's teams all around. We should play.
0: I beg for me.
3: So are you saying that the under 17 or the under 20 boys is better?
0: Absolutely. Than what?
3: They're not playing a senior team. Absolutely. Women. Absolutely. No, I don't agree.
0: It gives you better edge. Yeah, better fitness.
5: This has been argued over time for many generations.
3: Yet now women don't play men international anyway. International best practice. Well, as did you say, women team play men team?
0: That's not the point. There's nothing wrong in it. There's no law that says you cannot play a women's team. Wrong. There's no law. It just gives you guy.
3: It's weird though.
1: Oh, wow.
0: Sitting Bon.
1: City Bournemouth.
0: No, it's his name. Sitting Bon.
5: That's where it's calling from.
1: Oh, Sittingbourne, I think.
0: Sittingbourne?
1: That's somewhere around Kent, I think. Yeah.
0: Sittingbourne.
1: Yeah.
0: I've never heard of it. Anyway, it's Yinka who says, in a rare occasion, I do agree with Femi. Officiating in England is more than awful. I think it's deliberately being manipulated to twist results for the betting companies. That's a huge allegation.
3: You can clap for yourself. You agree with me for what?
1: Clap for yourself.
5: All right.
0: That is a huge allegation.
1: Yes, it is.
5: On that note of conspiracy,
1: that's a huge conspiracy theory.
5: Spot on, sent out.
1: So,
0: Spot on, sent out.
5: Yes, man. It's primary time, so we need to be very aggressive. If not, you will have your stand.
0: Let me just read this last message. It's specifically for Chief Darlington. Babalala Abdul Ghaffar says, all these people with a talk saying make Mourinho no collect job, that he doesn't need it, he has nothing to offer, blah, blah, blah, blah. If not them, they will collect it codedly and would not reject. Now, human being, you don't see so easy to castigate, but they will do otherwise.
5: Sir Charles, you don't read Pidgin English with a British accent. That's an affront on democracy. you should read it with a local. So now you think you speak Pidgin, eh?
0: Now for you.
1: You can't blame Mourinho. Real Madrid's effective form is that's Real Madrid.
0: Biggest club in the world. Yeah. Waiting now.
1: The biggest club. You can't turn it down. There's no
0: way. It's like, I beg.
6: Should be immune to that biggest club in the world stuff. He's been there now. He has done everything.
1: Yeah, but he wants to do it again. There's nothing like having it, like a second chance, a second crack at it. It's
0: even doing what you love to do, doing what you love doing, and a big club says, come and do it for us, and he's making you say no.
1: I'm not buying that.
5: Like getting a free ticket to contest, and you're saying no. All right.
1: Is that happening right now?
5: Well, I'm not saying anything.
1: Is that okay?
5: I am not saying.
1: It's very okay.
5: Oh, that dude.
0: Oh, I get it. Is that okay? I get it.

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Yes, it is a beautiful Tuesday morning, 9 minutes past the hour of nine. It's a rainy day. I don't know if anybody has the guts to sing Send Down the Rain, or you just want to sing It's a Beautiful Day. Hey, hey, hey, hey. It's a beautiful day, a beautiful day. It depends on what you're doing, though. If you're one that has an appointment today and you know that your area gets flooded when it rains, you will be cursing the day because it won't look like a beautiful day to you. But whatever it is, I just make sure that you take the day as it comes and don't do too much.

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1: With all the he is the commander in chief of the Nigerian Armed Forces. He has everything to fight in this battle. The only problem that is not moving into the battle as he's supposed to have done is the conflict between his loyalists who helped him to become president at the initial and who are helping him now to be re-elected. Even if he knows the background of some of these people, that they are people, what can he do? Otherwise, as the commander-in-chief of the Nigerian forces, the man can rescue them within minutes. Because we have modern equipment now that can track their movement. They are available. But the question I will ask is this. Sir, Mr. President, thank you for your promise and thank you for your concern. But if you go for the rescue, this woman that is already beheaded, are you going to rescue her too? Do you have the facilities and capacities to bring a woman that has been beheaded almost 48 hours now back to life, bring the head, put the head on top of her shoulder and command, leave again? So if you are giving promises that you will rescue, which is a good thing, sir, it's a very, very good thing. I must applaud you for that. But with your rescue mission, including bringing back that woman that is already gone, what am I hammering at with this question? Could this prevention have been better than cure? I think that is the saying, that prevention is better than cure. All these days that this problem might be troubling us, and also when you became president about 3 years ago, if you have put a superior effort, holistic effort, without bowing to the interest of some of your loyalists, probably, the invasion of Orile local government on Friday and cutting away through the forest by the terrorists of these people and beheading of this woman, would it have occurred? Probably. It could it have occurred? So it throws us back to the era that prevention, is it not better than cure? Because you have vowed rescue. Is this not cure? Can your rescue bring back to life that mama? Or that girl, or that young lady, that woman, that teacher. Could it have been better if you have taken energetic efforts of holistic approach all these days to have prevented from what happened in Orile local government, not happening? And that reminds me something, Sir President. When the Fulani invasion into southwest or western region started during this republic, it was terrible enough, and there are procedural recollections of all these events. Then, thank God, one man rose in the southwest. May God bless his memory. Arakunrin Akeredolu. Rotimi Akeredolu. Governor of Ondo State. He stood astutely. First of all, he enacted edict in the state. Forest belongs to nobody. Anyone seen in the forest is a suspect.

0: And he went further by fortifying beyond only his state, Odo. And he spearheaded the arrangement of Amoteku. And while Amoteku was being talked about, I remember vividly, sir, President Bola Metin, you did not say a word. Even on the day that Arakunrin Akeredolu led most governors of Western region or Southwest, let me use the appropriate language, to meet the presidency in the villa where Abubakar Malami, who is now shuttling between jail houses and his comfort home, led, representing the president then, to talk about how to actualize Amoteku. Sir, I remember you did not make a statement. And it is for that reason that Sanwo-Olu, the governor of Lagos State, could not come out with a statement categorically because you didn't make a statement. So he read your body language. These are facts of history, sir. I'm only just reminding you to fortify the question I asked. Thank you, sir, for coming for rescue. But would you be able to rescue that woman that already had gone? I rest my case on that note. Let's move ahead. APC Senate primaries. This story again is pulled from the Punch newspaper. Daniel OGB. That is Daniel Benga Daniel, former governor of Ogun State. Daniel Amosu, also former governor of Ogun State. Then Russia Sokorocha. My people. Former governor of Imo State. Crash. I didn't say they clash, they crash. The clash is different from crashing. They crash. It's like when plane crashes. On the other hand, Abiodun Dako, Omoba. Uzodima. The road is good. Hope. Bello, yeah, Bello. The man with lion heart, the man who could take money from the state to pay school fees fully for the unborn child of him that is being expected to come around. The man who was alleged by EFCC at the time that got money as grants from the presidency to further something. And went to fix the money as alleged, new. I'm talking as alleged. And went to fix the money in fixed deposit in a bank that I have been advised not to mention again for 39 years. This can happen in Nigeria. Oh, this man, state through primaries, is going into contention, at least in Kogi Central, is it Central or South? Central, Central District or?
1: Yeah, Central. South? Central. But the Guru, yesterday there was another news report that suggested that he had been disqualified.
0: No, yesterday. It wasn't yesterday even. The news report came last week that because of his involvement with the EFCC, that he could not appear to either pick form or something. Then yesterday, don't forget, Bruce, my very, very good brother, Bruce.
1: Ben Bruce?
0: Ben Bruce. Is it Ben?
1: Yeah, Ben Murray Bruce.
0: Because if you say Ben, I knew one thing is missing. Oko bent, go straight. Ben Murray Bruce was disqualified. But towards the evening of yesterday, APC abracadabra of politics is playing out in Nigeria. APC quickly turned around and brought four of them that were disqualified in. I think this is where Yahaya Bello came in now. And the person I pity most now is Oduaga Akpoti Natasha Akpoti Oduaga. Because I didn't give you time of fair and free election. Akpoti Oduaga, that is Natasha, would beat Yahaya Bello to it. But if money is allowed to come to play, you know, it will not be fair and free again. That's number one. Number two, Natasha Akpoti Oduaga did not jump from his party, from her party, PDP. She submitted her nomination, her intent form of returning back under PDP at Wadata House. Now, let us look at, let us listen and interrogate this process. That she dropped her form at Wadata House means she dropped the form under PDP of Wiki. One. Two, she couldn't have gone to the other side because the Supreme Court had disqualified any other. The only PDP known to law and to the constitution of Nigeria today is the Wiki faction. And what is the relationship of Wiki with Yahaya Bello? Where did Wiki tend to? When Natasha Akpoti Oduaga was being beaten silly in the National Assembly by the gods of the land, those who think that they are gods and that they will remain gods forever and ever. Did either covertly or overtly, did we hear any assistance from Wiki for Natasha? No. So Wiki did not talk then, but insiders tell us that Wiki supported Yahaya Bello. More so when the allegation was made that Yahaya Bello want to kill Natasha, Yahaya Bello spoke with Odudu and they got in touch with somebody, Akpabio, who told them that let this killing not take place in Abuja, let it take place back home. Why did the Kogi state government ban Natasha Akpoti not to enter into, and until they threatened that all roads are closed, such as the underestimated intelligence of that woman when she flew into insider information, the grapevine, and my grapevines, not only one, they are solid in the information. They did not reveal that Wiki, who did not speak on that matter anyway, was siding Akpoti Oduaga. So, and Wiki is share. And if you look at the report that came over from Akwa Ibom today, that APC government, no, APC political party, is the one directing the PDP in that Bible, or what to do, who to choose. That report is in the media to do. Have you read that report, Kari?
1: Not at all, the girl.
0: It's there. It's there for your reading. So, it means if Natasha Akpoti Oduaga had made up her mind that I will give Yahaya Bello run for his money. One, Akpoti Oduaga knew very well that Yahaya Bello can be rough. He can fight rough. And he can come out in any dirty fight and prosecute it to whatever end. Don't forget, when Akpoti Oduaga was to contest this Senate election, you one should not forget in Hori what Yahaya Bello, as governor of the state, did to her. The three major roads that got to Akpoti Uduaghan home in Ikwe, is it Ikwe? I think Ikwe here or Igboroku. I think she's from Ikwe. The three roads, Yahaya Bello sent, what do you call it, dug big holes that even army vehicles that are meant for war will not be able to pass across. And the man did not hide it. He said, yes, I am the chief security officer of the group. I have been fully informed under intelligence reported. Criminals are going to attack some people in that area. He wouldn't want that to happen. That is why he dug the whole road so that no person, no criminal can cross. This is Nigeria. I don't know why we forget it so easily. And at any rate, Akpoti Uduaghan won. And when the election, the result was to be subdued, to be buried, she went to court and court validated her election result. So now that Yahaya Bello had got and declared, because
1: what I'm saying, that a report on Monday, after he had come out that he had been cleared, there was a report that indicated he was not cleared. There was a memo that was circulating within the APC, which leaked to the media, and his name was written not cleared. So that's the complication with Kogi State right now.
0: Okay. I hope what you are quoting now is being upheld. Don't forget. Which APC are you telling me now? Is it this APC that causes headache and causes problems for people, or the APC that can cure headache? Which one? Ayodi.
1: The guru.
0: You wouldn't talk again?
1: No, I don't know. I'm talking about the political party, not any of the two you mentioned.
0: Okay, but the political party you mentioned is APC.
1: Yes, the political party APC.
0: There was nothing like Panadol where we were growing up. It was only APC. Mm. And the only work we knew APC with was to cure headache. But the APC you mentioned now, is it not the APC now that is causing headache to nearly all Nigerians? I don't know. I'm not putting you on the dock, so don't be afraid, my son. Now, Natasha Akpoti Uduaghan will be the person I pity, because if Yahaya Bello's name remains, I'm now succumbing to your revelation. If his name remains, Akpoti Uduaghan will now find it difficult to defeat the man. Because while the man shall be fighting dirty to win the election, her own base, political party, is a political party working under instruction of APC. PDP that is on the ballot now is the PDP that is working under instruction of APC. So, left or right?
1: But the guru.
0: Yes, sir.
1: Do you think that Natasha Akpoti Uduaghan will have refused to defect if she has not met with Wike or Wike's allies? Because staying in the PDP is a bold move. And she knows that she does not have the support of a lot of these people. She's been able to build a fan base. She could have moved to the NDC or any other party, but she remained there. As a politician, and as some, I mean, that's for her, and for you, someone that monitors and analyzes politics, is it possible that she will refuse to leave the PDP if she has not met Yesum Wike? The girl.
0: You spoke well. You spoke like a child with wisdom teeth. You spoke well. I had earlier said it, and I repeated it today as I embarked on this analysis, that at any given time, if the election will be free, fair, Natasha Akpoti Uduaghan would beat Yahaya Bello silly. because both of them are from the same senatorial district. See, it's from Ikoyi, close to Iguru Kide. And the Ayabelu is from the same place. What Natasha Akpoti, the popularity of Natasha Akpoti Duaga in that senatorial district, even cut across only that city, the three senatorial districts of Kogi would vote for her. That is number one. Number two, your question is very, very reasonable. If he hadn't gotten backing of insiders of PDP, that girl, a beautiful girl, with brain that as mighty as New York City, would want to submit her form under the PDP. That is what your question interrogated.
1: Yes.
0: That she did, meaning she would have secured backing. But Godfrey Akpabio, the Senate President and the incoming Senate President in 2027, would have no expectation, physically, spiritually, emotionally, everything wise, testosterone, to have Natasha back in the Senate. So she will be part of Natasha program. And I think Godfrey Akpabio may easily persuade Zewo, yes, Wiki, to have a change of mind. And the politicians, the quickest and nearest thing to them in life is deceit and change of mind. Did you hear? Well, okay, let me know who. That is it. So now the situation as it is now, okay, let me not cut short Natasha expectation, because I have ever said, at any given time where there is free affair, she will beat this man. Silly. But then, let us pray along two lines, Caroline. You will be leading the prayer for Natasha for the next 7 nights, please. One is that the disqualification of your higher belief you hold. And while you are praying this prayer in the middle of the night, too, and don't let any person, even your wife, don't let him hear you, because every word have ear. Word, W-A-L-L, word, they have ear. Okay, let us move. Now, I mentioned Daniel Amosu, Russian, right? Abiodun 1, Uzodima 1, and then in Delta State, which was not included here, Ned, Oko, the man who said that marrying six wives is ability to stand with six legs. Don't try only one wife, because having only one wife. This is what he said on public television, international television. That if you have only one wife, you are standing on one leg. That before somebody touches you, he will push you, that you will fall because you are standing on one leg. So with the six legs of six wives, okay, minus one, Abi. Why? How come that this man said for Okowa? Can you help me out, Karen?
1: The guru, no response to that. But one thing is that he, speaking to some people from his area, even before now, I hear his village people don't necessarily like him because he's had a hand in their chieftaincy issues. He prevented, ironically, they say under Okowa, he prevented the governor from giving their chief or their king a staff of office, because it was against him. That was recently, the man just got his staff of office. And apart from that, there were some things he promised his own village, some things that had to do with bringing some investments on lands that was yielded, the lands were not used. There are a couple of things. I've been hearing this for the past 3 years, even before now, even prior to 2023 elections. So already, even if it were a free and fair election, the question is, would he have won? There were even accusations that he started the clamor for, is it Anyocha State? And he did not carry people along. Anyoma State. And he did not carry the people along. He did not consult. And what, from some of the things I heard some of them say, is that one of the things that even is has really angered them is now they want Anyoma State, but they don't want it to be part of Southeast. And is saying it should be part of. So there are a lot of issues, even outside this, that makes it easy for him to be defeated within the party.
0: There's one you did not add, though. He has the first 5 of the 6 wives now, so he stood on one leg. That's a joke. Please, people, don't take it seriously. Apart from that, Kayode, Ned was the son of nobody. The person who brought him up and introduced, did everything for him, was the person he went out for to sabotage in everything in life.
1: Who and is
0: you
1: that?
0: Remember that beautiful woman called Kama? Have you forgotten? Whatever you give to Kama on his journey, first journey around, Kama takes it away. Oh, she's not only beautiful, she's so patient. She takes it away. But it doesn't matter how long the journey lasts. She returns it back. And you, the giver, if by the time Kama comes back, the giver was no more there. At that end or something, Kama will wait. Kama was such a patient woman. Kama will wait and knock at the door and ask who is the successor of this man. Then they will present the successor. Then Kama will tell the successor that while I was going the other time around, this is what your father gave to me. Take. Now the daughter come. Now the daughter come. I know he has the boldness always to play that he could play at the highest level. The day he announced the Anyoma State agreed upon, he was telling places, all the places he got to. He went to the president and the president agreed with him, went to the senior president and the senator, because they are my friends, blah blah blah. Now he must be back to that on open room. I don't know. What am I talking about? Let's move.
1: All right.
0: Now, Vanga tells us Obi emerges NDC sole presidential aspirant.
1: But the guru, maybe after this, we might need to power up our conversation a bit with Gen X.
0: This is where I'm ending now.
1: Okay.
0: This is where I'm ending. Obi emerges NDC's sole presidential aspirant.
1: Yeah, roll on.
0: Ayodi.
1: The guru.
0: Let Janice come in, then we can now go and do whatever you want to do.
1: The guru, I thought you were going to review that news. That's very... You not reviewing it is not okay.
0: So you are...
1: I didn't say Obi Kwankwasa. I just said if you don't review it, it's not okay.
0: You are still going back to the Obi and Kwankwasa. Okay. Is Mark not sitting there, Mark?
1: Mark is there, the guru.
2: I'm here. Good morning, the guru.
0: Are you alone?
2: No, I'm here with Ukeme. Engineer Ukeme is also here.
0: Engineer who?
1: Ukeme. Engineer Ukeme is here as well.
0: Okay. And this was Femi.
2: No, just Femi is not here. Just Femi will be listening to us.
1: Maybe he's gone to Oyo. All right, guru.
0: Matt, you are becoming more desirous of this issue. Why would you send that woman to go and help Matt again?
2: No,
1: maybe he went for another thing, or not maybe for political issues.
0: Okay,
1: to help
0: get the ticket back.
1: No, a joint ticket, APM PDP. APPDM.
0: Adelabu is the one that is holding the ticket of APC to bring darkness from your state now.
1: The guru.
0: Okay, go ahead. Mark, you are welcome.
2: Thank you very much, sir. Good morning.
0: But the last time I saw you, I was just 40 years old then.
2: Yes, so we are back here, sir.
0: You ran away, running, and back. Okay, take over.
1: All right, so we have Mark and Ukeme here. And we say good morning to you, lady and gentleman.
2: Good morning, Saki.
1: You see, this is why some men are not called gentlemen. I greeted the lady first, but the man answered first.
3: Good morning, Sakade. Good morning, Lagos. It's good to be back here.
1: Yes. Maybe next time.
0: That is just to tell you how dangerous Mark is becoming these days.
1: Mark, how are you doing? Good to have you join.
2: I'm very, very well, very well.
1: Yes.
2: How are you doing? Good to see you.
1: Yes, same here. Whenever you appear on radio, Nigerians are looking forward to. It's a reminder that there's a coupon that gives them discounts when they come to GenX. So
2: yes, sir.
1: That's it. So anyway, we're here today, and what is the latest in the world of solar energy? We hear so many names right now. You know, in health, you hear neurotechnology taking place, and we're hearing astro energy in the space. Tell us what's going on in the solar space ecosystem.
3: All right, so as always, solar is an evolving space. So there's a lot happening, and we've brought, good news as usual. So solar panels. We want to talk about solar panels. So solar panels are the great happenings in solar space, especially in Nigeria. Everyone is looking for solar panels here and there, and some are running into trouble looking for solar panels. News of people buying solar panels and thinking they're buying quality solar panels, and they get to discover that they bought fake solar panels because everyone is in the market searching for solar panels. But as usual, we've got great news that we have top quality range of solar panels in stock from Astronergy to Jinko, and much more coming in. So these are tier 1 PV modules as usual, and with high efficiency, high reliability, and high power output. So we have them in different power classes. For the Astronergy, we have 615 watts bifacial modules, and we also have the Jinko 620 watts. We've just had this barely a week, and stock is moving as fast as possible. So we've had people waiting for this to come in. So if you want to do solar, you must always consider going with top range of products, no compromise at all. And that's why we brought this news to let people know that we have these solar panels in stock now, and go for them as soon as possible.
1: Okay, all right, that's great. And so when it comes to solar, but just a quick confirmation before we go to maybe astro energy and all the stuff. Now, before now, when you have your panel, you have your inverter, you needed a battery. You can't power because you need to generate, you need that, what do you call that? Not storage. There's something you add when you want to use
2: their
1: charge controller and all that. You know, all those things were there. But now we're told that there are some inverters that are like off-grid. You can power without batteries, which some have said you can even use. That means you can just, especially for those that have offices, you can just power your office with solar, have your inverter, and you don't necessarily need to care about batteries as long as you run during the day.
2: Yeah.
1: Is there any truth to that?
2: Of course there is, and I think we've discussed that here. I think we've talked about that here before, that if you have the new types of inverters that we sell now, our Gen X Plus, 12 kilowatt does that, 8 kilowatt does that, even our 5 kilowatt inverters also does that. They are battery independent, which means that you can use those systems without having batteries during the day, you know. So if you have battery, if you add battery with it, you have, you only support it, you know, for balance, to make sure that your battery is also augmented. Maybe when, like, today is a raining day, what you are generating might not be as much, your battery will just there to, you know, to support as a balance, you know. So, but that's really where technology is going to. And for those who are also looking to upscale the solar side of their system, you want to upgrade, you need the major part of what energy you need is during the day. You can include a charge controller, an external charge controller,
1: in addition to
2: addition to the inverter you have.
1: Okay.
2: You, that enables you to add more panels, you know, and then it gives you more energy. So if you want to increase, you say you are limited with the inverter you have, because the maybe the inbuilt charge controller is not able to pull as much. If you add an external charge controller, you can add more panels to it, and you are, you'll be able to generate and you know, use more energy, especially if you run during the day or you have plenty batteries you want to quickly charge for it to be full. And one more important thing, I think Ukeme mentioned that Genex is where you have top quality products, right? Importantly, and this also should go to all our listeners, if you are making decision to buy solar panels today, endeavor to verify them. If you are buying a tier one panel, there are ways to verify those panels to be sure that it's from the OEM directly. There are some people who sell stickers to you, and what I mean is you get a solar panel and then you just see a sticker by at the back of that panel, and you feel that, oh, it's original. No, I'm here to tell you that everything that glitters might not necessarily be gold, you know, because it may not be original. Okay. So there are ways you verify them, and how you get out of this mess actually is just go with the people or with providers that sell quality, and that's what Genex presents to you. That's what Genex represents as a one-stop shop for all solar energy products.
1: And when you say a panel is not original, what does it mean? What are the qualities? What are the things? Is it that it generates less? Is it that it catches fire? Is it that it becomes a heater rather than generate power? It just makes your house hot? What does it mean when you say that a panel is not the original?
3: Okay, so, I mean, we have, let's talk about different products in market, their sites, just an example. So you can have quality, I mean, original, I would say sneakers. I'm trying to remember one of the top brands in my head. So you have the original ones.
2: So you don't do free advert for anybody.
3: And then you have the fake ones. It doesn't mean that the fake ones cannot serve you.
2: Yeah.
3: I mean, but there's the original, and the original is what it is, original quality and the best you can get from it. So, and that's what you also have with solar panels. So you have people, there are solar panels they can generate, but I can assure you that you won't get the quality output that you need from those solar panels would not be as the original ones. The power outputs, the reliability, and of course the efficiency, those are things to look out for. So it's not just to have them looking, they can look exactly the same way. Look exactly the same way. And like Mark mentioned, so you have the sticker there, for example, it's a JNC panel, you see the panel, has a JNC. But if you know, just pull out that sticker, you're going to see what's at the back of that sticker. And like you said, I want to verify these things.
1: All right. Yeah. The girl.
0: Yes, please. Madam, kind of the question, can you address it? Because every person will tell you, this is the original. Can you address the question he threw? What are those specified? What are those routes? What are those means to know, to identify that the original, this is what he does, this is what he does, this is what he does. Of course, he will claim ownership of the original one. And I can call it as well. There's nobody in the market there who is into the industry that will not claim ownership of even the fake he carries about. So how can you address the question of the a little more specific?
3: Okay, so first up, let's talk about verification. I mean, solar panels come with if you're getting a solar panel from an original manufacturer, an OEM, they come with their serial numbers. So that's one way you can verify. So when you take the serial numbers to the OEM's website, there are ways to verify, put that serial number, and you'll know it's an original solar panel. So if you cannot verify that serial number, or if it doesn't even have a serial number, then that's a cause for concern. So that's one way to verify solar panels. Then, of course, the physical build of the solar panels. So if a solar panel is looking like it has different colors on it, solar panels should come with cell colors, should have uniform cell colors. The build quality should look solid. I mean, solar panels come with glass. If it's a bifacial, has glass both at the front side and at the rear side. So the glass should look solid. If it's looking at something that once you drop on the floor, it's going to break. And that's a concern.
0: Okay. Thank you for that.
3: Yeah.
0: The next thing I would recommend is that, is it possible for you to drop all your contact addresses, your social media contact, and your telephone number? Because many people do call me, and Mark can be any witness. Other executives can bear me witness. When I give, they said, because the number that when they call, it takes time for people to answer. So can you please drop all your contact where you can reach your website, your info, and everything? Because time is on.
2: All right. So for our contacts, you want to reach us directly, you can call us on 0201-29-34490. That number you can reach us via phone call. 0201-29-34490. You can also reach us on WhatsApp on 0817193631. You can reach us on WhatsApp on 0706044-3895. And finally, you can also chat with us. 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On our social media, we are GenX Technologies. GENNEX. X for xylophone. You know, then technologies. You get us on Facebook, Instagram, you know, even on TikTok, everywhere. We are Gen X Technologies on Twitter, on X, formerly Twitter, you know. So you get us there. 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
0: genxtechnologies.com.
2: Yes. You can also chat with us. You can chat with us live on our website.
0: Okay. I would suggest that if you want, you can sit by. You don't need to rush away, because for a long time we've not seen you. So we want to see your face.
2: Okay.

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1: Information, but to us at Lagos Talks 91.3, it is conversation. Let your voice be heard. Join us and let's get talking.
2: And we do apologize for that blip, that long break. It was due to, you know, back then it used to be, anyway, let's leave all that beside, behind. And just say good morning and thank you for staying with us right here on Lagos Talks 91.3 FM. It's an exciting moment to be here to discuss health again, because health is wealth, and you need a healthy, sane mind to be able to put government on its toes and demand the dividend of democracy. A mind that is misaligned, a mind that is not well put together, will always argue emotionally, and will align with individuals that have a semblance of care. You know, someone that comes to you and gives you food, that will become a good leader, rather than create the right atmosphere for you to make money and feed yourself. So, on health today, today in Global Health, let's launch into that conversation. We started a conversation about 3 weeks ago. Yeah, we're talking about health, and we extend that today. How sane are you? Last week, Prof, I shouldn't even be doing this interview, really, because Prof challenged my mental state last week, and I still have not recovered, but I will forgive him, because after all, what we say about Nigerians in diaspora and foreign remittance to Nigeria, if we fight all of you, hungry go kill Nigeria. So we need to pardon you and just allow you. So Prof is here again this morning. Good morning, Prof.
3: Good morning, Kyle. Well, last week I was, you know, we were having a conversation. We started the first in the series.
2: Mm-hmm.
3: You know, breaking the silence. What is mental health and what is it not? And, you know, I was very humble to admit that when I count the number of sane people in Nigeria, I don't count myself.
2: Yeah.
3: But you say you count yourself. So because we said, we all agree that the people who are sane in Nigeria are not up to five. And I said I'm not even in that number. But you said,
2: oh my.
3: Where the problem has started.
2: But good to have you. Good to have you join us again this morning.
3: Good to be back. Yes, good to be back.
2: Yes, yes. And what's it like at your end over there?
3: Oh, lovely weather. Summertime is always happy time for Canadians.
2: Mm. Summertime. Summertime in the city. Okay. That's good to know. But today we'll continue with a conversation around mental health. And we have our guest joining us today. But before we introduce the guest, Prof, let's touch a bit on mental health. And for those who might be saying, why are you having this conversation again? You don't do now. You won't talk about that until with Chris. Why is it important?
3: Yes, that's a very good point. So this week we're talking about parenting. I think when you sort of like situate this with last week's conversation was kind of like a primer, getting us to sort of understand the basic fundamentals.
2: Okay.
3: Have enough of in Nigeria, if at all we do. There's always this sense that the average Nigerian has a kind of like his resilience and a fortitude to take anything, take any challenge, but The environment we find ourselves in Nigeria are such that make it really very difficult for the But then focusing on today's conversation about, you know, mental health within the family context, there are so many

0: in you know, within the context of what is normalized in Nigeria. But with the benefit of hindsight, now that kind of like I have sort of stepped out of there and experienced other systems, I can see, I can look back on those practices and say, wow, this was such a terrible. It's get out of that experience, and they're able to look back like I do and smile at some of the experiences. But some come out of this card and damaged, you know, for life. And so the episode, you know, I think we always come back to this definition of health by the WHO, that health is a state of complete physical, mental, and social well-being. So you can see that mental health is part of the contemplation of what it means to be healthy. When you go to the hospital to go and, you know, get treated by your doctor, by the time you get to the hospital, that's already like very, very bad. Like things have gone out of control. Health is actually what is happening way before you eat. You know, I'll pass it on to you, Kayode, to, you know, introduce us to the concept.
1: All right. So we'll get into that. But I'd like to say, do you apologize once again? And as you speak, you go off. After almost every 2 minutes, you go off for like a few seconds and back. So we've lost some, but we're able to get the context in which your word is being framed. But just to let you know that we go off a bit. So okay. To our listeners, please do bear with us as we launch into the conversation this morning.
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1: And that's it. Let's get into the conversation right now. Today we're focusing on parenting under pressure, mental health, family life, and everyday challenges. Now, parenting is deeply rewarding, but it can also be emotionally demanding. This episode that we're in explores how mental health affects parenting and family well-being, particularly within communities where expectations around parenting, discipline, success, and resilience can create hidden pressure. The conversation we're going to have right now aims to encourage healthier emotional environments at home. Now, to guide us in this conversation, let me introduce the full panel. Dr. Beidi Obani is an academic researcher and parenting advocate whose work explores the intersections of culture, parenting, and family well-being. Alongside her academic career, she serves as parent team lead for AfriKindness, supporting families through culturally informed approaches to connection, care, and emotional well-being. Drawing from both a professional expertise and lived experience as a parent, Dr. Obani brings thoughtful, practical insights on raising emotionally healthy children across diverse cultural contexts. She's passionate about helping families nurture resilience, belonging, and well-being while navigating the realities of modern parenting. Our second member of the panel is Dr. Aderonke Hassan, a medical doctor with extensive clinical experience spanning several years. She has a strong passion for patient-centered care, medical education, mental health awareness, and community well-being, with experience managing acutely unwell patients in high-pressure healthcare environments. She is committed to promoting passionate or compassionate, culturally sensitive and practical health care conversations. Adeyeronke is particularly interested in the links between mental health and parenting, family well-being and public health education. She is dedicated to empowering individuals and communities through awareness, shared experiences and evidence-based health discussions. The voice you've heard this morning as we started the show, Dr. Ochechukwu Ugaba, is an associate professor at the Lincoln Alexander School of Law, Toronto Metropolitan University, and managing partner at Mansfield LP, a transnational law practice with offices in Lagos, Abuja, and Toronto, Canada. Dr. Ugaba's scholarship engages multidisciplinary, comparative, and socio-legal methods in exploring complex questions affecting health governance framework in Global North and South. His work engages extensively with health regulatory systems. He engages practical human rights perspectives and post-colonial theory to examine how health governance and regulatory systems impact health outcomes in the Global North and Global South. Dr. Ugaba currently leads a program of research focused on advancing a regional health governance approach in the Inter-American and African human rights systems, respectively. Ladies and gentlemen, welcome to the show.
0: Thank you very much.
5: Thank you.
1: All right. So let's have a look at this. And we're talking about parenting under pressure. One, a lot of people will think that, okay, we should look at the, a lot of people rather focus on the mental health of the child. But we are saying parenting under pressure. Does that apply to the mental state of, should we say the causative mental state of the parent? What does it mean when you say parenting under pressure? Let's start with you, Dr. Ugaba.
0: Okay. Off what I would just say on my view, on my read of the context, I would like to imagine that, you know, we are dealing with context to certain triggers that, you know, puts them in a position that, you know, you can call a situation of pressure for them in their parenting. Parenting in the local context of Nigeria can come that, you know, that make it very difficult for the parent to be really fully able to parent in the proper sense of the word for the best. They don't care have to say about this, because I to myself I'm quite curious about what they mean by parenting under pressure.
1: All right, let's go to you, Dr. Adeyeronke Hassan. What does it mean, parenting under pressure?
5: You know, people have a lot of pressures. People go through a lot of pressures, financial pressures, societal pressures, being able to meet up with the societal expectations. And then we have not having it so easy in their place of work. And yet they are supposed to come out and be good parents, ideal role models for the children, and appear fine that, oh, don't worry, everything is fine, everything is going on well, you have no problem, I'll be. The financial things, even in terms of meeting the child's psychological and emotional needs, whereas the parents themselves are not even fine psychologically, yet they have to appear fine in parents to the child, and then they tend to neglect themselves and focus on the child. So they have not taken care of themselves, they are not fine, they have not dealt with their own issues, but they just appear to be fine.
1: Okay. Are you there? Can you hear me?
0: Yes.
1: Okay. All right.
5: Yes,
1: so,
5: I can hear you.
1: Okay. So when, how does a parent get to that state where you are not fine, you appear to be fine? What pushes a parent to that level, that state of being?
5: So many things push the parents to that level. You need to meet up with the financial expectation. You don't have the money. You can tell the child, oh, I cannot afford this at this time. But then you go and borrow more debts. You know, so many things push. Or, okay, you're having, you want to throw a wedding for your child. You cannot afford it. But somebody else in your community, in the area, in the church, did this for the child. I need to meet up. You need to be at par with the person. And then try to satisfy your child at the expense of yourself. You have not taken care of yourself. You have not sorted out your own self. You are not fine. You are facing pressure in your place of work. You need to deal with that. You need to sort out your work problems. You have personal problems, struggles you are facing yourself. Like, you have expectations that you have not met. You have expectations thrust on you by the society, family. You have not come to terms with yourself. You have... what I will do. This is what I can do conveniently without stretching myself, without inconveniencing myself. But no, you're not doing that because you want to meet up, you want to satisfy your child, especially in cases where, oh, I did not have this as a child. I struggled as a child. I suffered as a child. And I don't want my child to go through the same. Yet, you are overstretching yourselves and going outside the boundaries. Then you go beyond that as well.
1: All right, and hearing you speak now reminds me of a news article I read yesterday. I don't know if Professor Ugwaba has seen that, because, well, I don't know about the rest, but I know you are in touch with home. The Anambra State Governor Soludo has outlawed the gifting of cows and rams during funerals in the state. He has also...
0: Okay, this is news.
1: It's news.
0: This is news to me.
6: I actually saw that yesterday.
1: You saw that yesterday. Oh, okay. You said you completely what?
0: I completely understand where he's coming from.
1: I
0: fully understand.
1: He says the pressure on the people is too much, and that you must not, no wedding, no funeral must happen except on a Saturday. No weekday funeral. That there is pressure on the people to outdo one person to outdo the other, and they are running funerals for days. And people are, so he says you can only give money, I think around 100,000, and you can give one tuber or so of yam. He listed it, and it's going to be a law in Anambra State just to curb. So can we say that is a legal approach to managing the mental states of parents?
0: Look at it, fair game. This is fair game. But then, Peddy, what do you...
6: So that, I just want to weigh in on the previous question, you know, when we're asking what parenting under pressure means, to say that sometimes parents are thrown into it. So it's not always the case that parents are over ambitious or overreaching. It has a baby. The baby has milestones, 2 months, 3 months, 1 year, and then the baby's not walking, as an example. Nobody prepares you for that. It just happens. And it's fine when everything's going smoothly on the... had thought they would. And because we're not prepared for it, it becomes an issue. Another thing is, if I were to ask our listeners and all of us in the room, any of us who drives a car, when did you start driving? Did you have lessons? I'm sure the answer would be yes. Even if you didn't go to a driving school, maybe someone taught you to drive at... But how many people ever went to a parenting class before they became parents? A lot of people are just learning as they go along, and that in itself is a source of pressure, because you just wake up, you've become a parent, and so you have to become the good parent. And so all of these are some of the pressures which parents are confronted with. And so the question around whether it's legal or not, again, my background is in law. So I'm thinking as a lawyer in responding to this as much as thinking as an force. For instance, we have a law against exam malpractice, where if you engage in exam malpractice, you're supposed to have a term of imprisonment. Who enforces it? So I think whilst it's a good thing that we have a law in place that's trying to make people act in a certain way, we have to ask ourselves, culture of the people. And at the end of the day, even if you say it's 100,000, trust me, people will find a way around it. It's like with a bride price. How much is a bride price? Weddings are expensive in Nigeria, but is it because the cost of a wedding? So there's, I think it's more systemic and it's more deeply seated in how we are as a people and how we love this ostentatious show of wealth. We like to show wealth, we like to show luxury. And a lot of the times when people give those gifts, people, and I don't think just changing the law in itself would be the silver bullet that answers the problem.
1: All right, so I like what all of you have said. One person took it from the point of view of the inane nature based stress that comes with parenting. Another has taken it from the self-imposed stress, which means your inability to say no to your child or your inability to wait. There are schools in Lagos today that I know of, one school like that, and I've heard some parents say that as well, in other schools, that they don't allow parties because they've seen parties, there is pressure. There was recently, I heard of a school where during, was it Valentine's Day, they were teaching the children how to give, what it means to give. So they encouraged them, told their parents, just bring a little gift to school to share with your friends. Take these kids to share. And by the time one of the children took the gift he got from another child home, that parent felt so ashamed. He had to buy another gift in addition to the little he brought to school the previous day to add to it, because the kind of gift that child brought home was too much compared to what he had given to the child to take to school. So that kind of pressure. I like the fact that we're doing this, but is this not more of a cultural bias or a cultural challenge? Are Nigerians able to really separate culture and put limits to culture? Would you advise that we completely give a reorientation to Nigerians, or is it enough to just deal with that stress level? Let me stay with you, Dr. Obani.
6: I think it has to be a mix of both. Because again, what is culture? Culture is not fixed. Culture is a way of life of the people. So what you find is that a culture, so-called, keeps changing. What used to be acceptable as a culture yesterday may not be the same thing as tomorrow. So an example, for instance, is I grew up knowing that you don't give elders something with your left hand. Dexterous, we don't care. Once it's someone older than you, use your right hand and that's it. But I think that's becoming softer and softer. These days, we now recognize, okay, some children are left-handed. So even if they give up something with the left hand, it doesn't mean they are being disrespectful. Reorientation. Because at the end of the day, we can't make a law and say it must be like this and expect that people will do it. How can we enforce it? And that's another thing with making laws. Because if people realize that there's no enforcement, then it's enough. If you think back to when, for instance, we had to change for most churches, as an example, they put a stop to, I think it was a Catholic church who did it actually, that said it must be within 2 weeks a funeral. Now that has worked. And why has that worked? Because it appeals to people's spiritual values. And the church has said, if you don't obey, we won't show up. So there's a change. Otherwise, culture, we can't change by just changing the law.
1: Prof, what's your take on this?
0: I absolutely agree with Dr. Obane about culture being fluid. Culture, as it states, is essentially a way of life for people, and we know that people respond to of, you know, the internet and mobile, you know, culture. There have been lots of kind of like changes and normalization of things that were not even in our part of our vocabulary. For example, the idea of trending 20 years ago, there was nothing like that, you know. But, you know, today when you speak, you're saying, you know. So what I would say is that, you know, and that's responding to an earlier bit of the question, are we capable of, you know, doing things I would say that, look, there are reasons why, as Nigerians, we are prone to excesses, okay? Mm-hmm. When you compare the average Nigerian cultural context, the average Nigerian would say, look at the British, and said that these guys do not know how to live life, okay? And Nigerians are always saying that. Like, they look at other people and say other people are not, you know, as an actor, so what do we regard as enjoying ourselves? You know, you can now begin to see where the source of the problem comes, because our idea of enjoyment is actually sometimes engaging in excesses, you know, being wasteful about things. And that explains, and they don't see themselves as, okay, being there during their period in office to be disciplined to serve, but they see it as a time to sort of reward themselves. It comes from this sort of ostentatious lifestyle. And we kind of like put that in, that kind of affects pretty much every aspect of our life. Like, even climbs, when you talk about healthy parenting, it means something different. In Nigeria, healthy parenting is my kid will never suffer the way I suffered. And then people begin to put themselves through all kinds of pressure. Now, with this example that and the parent now realizes that, oh, something, this was not good enough. Or were you the one that gave that example? It plays right into this, you know, cultural, this behavioral kind of pattern, if I could put it that way, of ourselves.
6: Can I just say something to that? And again, maybe this is me advocating for the parents, as I always do. For me, the question is, even why did the school introduce that in the first place? Why is the school give? Because again, the parents have been thrown into this. These parents didn't go to schools where they were asked to give gifts of Valentine. And maybe these parents never even give gifts of Valentine. So you see parents really grappling with this, almost not a clash of cultures, but just diverse cultures. And it's all very confusing, because as a parent, for me, it has to be something simple, because I'm also thinking, I don't want my child bringing home something ostentatious. You know, so it's very confusing even for the parents. And of course, if a parent is giving that gift, you know, to say, okay, let me buy something else, it pride, because they don't want their child feeling out of place, you know, going back to the same classroom. So that pushes the responsibility back to the school, actually, if you ask me, to place a limit, to say, okay, parents, don't spend more than 500 naira or 1,000 naira, because they are children. So if the idea is to teach them giving, gifting, well, I don't want to teach the school how to do it, but I'm just saying these are some of the pressures parents face.
1: And I'm glad you referenced this, because it's so important. Now, one of the reasons I got to hear about it is because when the school brought out this idea, in order for everybody to be carried along and just to, I mean, for everybody to have an understanding of what's going on, they met the parents and told the parents, we don't want anything that will be too, you know, flamboyant. We don't want anything edible. We just want the children to learn that you give, that it's good to give. So just something small, something little that you can bring just to show. And don't bring anything edible, because they didn't want the children to eat in school. They wanted to take it home, show their parents and say, this is what we shared in school today. It could be a pencil, it could be a pen, it could be a small book. But this particular parent, out of all the parents, went out of her way and did what she felt, she wanted her children to be represented. Now, and that's now the question. Would you blame her for putting pressure on other parents? Or would you blame other parents for not having enough self-confidence? Because if she has the money and she's not borrowed money and she's not complaining about not collecting something of equal value, she understands the limit and she did it. Now, in fact, let me tell you another story, because I play a bit in the education space. Now, there is another school where, there was a giving day and students took things to school. They were also told, primary school, in fact, don't bring anything too big, just something small. Then a parent came back to school the following day to drop the gift that a child gave her child, saying that it was too cheap. She wouldn't take it.
0: Okay, so these are the issues. These are...
1: Now, the look on Dr. Obani's face just does it for me.
6: Okay. Well, for me, I still put it down to the school should have clear parameters. Okay. And in this case, if you say something small, again, it's relative. Mm. My small can be somebody else's too small.
1: Well, yeah.
6: Or somebody else's small can be my too big. So again, the school needs clear parameters. And that's why playing field, and we can all work around it. And I think the other thing is the school should maybe have moderated the conversations as well. Because if a parent is returning the gift, again, you don't return it to that child. The school stands to safeguard that child and not let that child be exposed to these kinds of back and forth. So what I would to protect the other child from whether being returned the gift or anything else.
0: I think the answer, I agree with Dr. Obani about parameters, but I think that, you know, it's the point to the giving, and the point to all of this is the lesson about giving. Well, I think that the lesson should be taken for that to say you must learn to give without expecting any praise or, you know, showing off. So maybe teach them about how to give anonymously by making that part of the parameters should really trying to put that lesson through. But, you know, the broader question, it is quite embedded in something that Dr. Bailey said earlier, is there are many ways to teach people about giving. And speaking about the example of Valentine, I would think that to the less privileged, all right? So maybe teach them about maybe giving to out-of-school kids or something. Assuming the school project was, let's contribute something to go and give to out-of-school kids so that they can experience the joys you're also having of being in school. In a society, when you talk about all the giving we do, we don't have a culture of, you know, helping. Like, how many Nigerians were like, as part of my Christmas or Salah or whatever, I want to go to an orphanage? How many, like, we used to do this in the past, but how many still do that? Those are the elderly people who say they are in their will or testament, they are giving their property back to society to help, you know, particular people, or to help research, or to help things. We don't have that culture in Nigeria.
1: And I think that takes me to my next question. Maybe I'll go to Dr. Azan on this one. Because when you look at all this, the conversation we've had around giving, around the idea, the mentality of the average Nigerian, at what point, how do you begin to correct a parent? At what point do you tell a parent that, okay, this is too much? What are the do we say, markings we could put there so that any parent in Nigeria that can serve as a guide to say, okay, no, according to the show I listen to, I think I'm beginning to do too much and it might be affecting me mentally. Let me just take it easy here. Dr. Hassan.
5: Okay, so doing too much as a parent, in what context? Is it in the context?
1: To the extent that it begins to affect you mentally. I mean, because, you know, we've spoken about the cultural exposures we have that puts us, makes us a bit extremist in our expressions.
5: So I think it all boils down to the parent as a person. So you are doing something and you don't, if something the parents could afford without denting into our pockets, then that is not too much for the parents. It's not affecting the parents in any way. So whatever the parents is doing, as far as not affecting you in any way, mentally, financially, you're not borrowing for anything, you're not going the extra mile to get something, things beyond your control, you're doing things outside the boundaries that you can afford, you're doing things just to satisfy people, or you're doing things as a way of show off. Another thing is, it might actually be difficult. You know, we are talking about mental issues here. It's not everybody that even realizes that they have too much. They may think, oh, this is normal, I need to do everything I can, oh, this is not a big deal. So it also, it's going to be based on an individual basis. Do I realize I have a problem? If I don't realize I have a problem, I mean, nobody may be able to help me as a person. So if... If you feel no, it's fine. I'm not overstressing myself. It might be difficult to correct you.
1: And okay, maybe I'll just give a scenario now, and that might be easier for us all to look at. Because like you rightly said, how do you know when it is too much, if I'm not complaining? But if you look at the average Nigerian parent, every parent is running to be a Dangote. And I'm very sure, I mean, I know that in the West and even in countries like Togo, Benin Republic, Ghana, and some other parts of Africa, not everybody wants to be a billionaire. There are people that just want to make enough money to feed their family and that's it. But I'm not sure there are many Nigerians that are like that. Everybody wants to be at the top, you know. So, a lot of parents now working so hard, send their children to the best schools. They're working so hard. They lived in Ejigbo. Ejigbo no longer sounds good in the ear. They want to be in Lekki. It's shorter. You know, syllables are not too much, too many to pronounce. So, they're running that race. And that is the race of an average Nigerian parents, particularly those in Lagos. Is that too much? Can you say that an average parent in Nigeria or in Lagos is operating under pressure?
5: In my home, from my home point of view, in the sense that, okay, you're saying I'm living in Ejigbo. Some people are actually fine with living in Ejigbo. They are not planning to move to Lekki. But they want the best education for their child. So in Ejigbo, we have different levels of school education. So now, they just want the best for their child. They probably won't be able to, they won't want to send their child to the public school because they won't get the level of education they want. So they need to stretch to go to a private school, and not necessarily the low level private school in quotes. You know, the middle. Also, not helping the parents in Nigeria. Take for instance, here I don't pay school fees. They have to pay school fees over there. You have to pay school fees, pay for health. The road is bad. Going to work and coming back is already taking its toll on the parents. And then having to also do things to satisfy your child. And aspiring to get to that level they want to. Sometimes they're not asking for too much. They just want the basic. But even the basic is becoming difficult to get because circumstances are not working out for them. But even despite the circumstances not working out for them, I feel they can still learn to make do with what they have and be content with what they have. It's very expensive. You know it's going to drain your finances and throw you into debt. Oh, fine. Why don't you do the one you can afford, and then supplement with internet? Thank God internet is here to stay. It's not going anywhere. pools of thoughts to you. So, like, some people send their children to very expensive schools for networking issues, for, you know, a brighter future. The way you relate to people would also help your cycle of connection. But, I mean, there's nobody that had a cycle of connection and they didn't make it. It just goes...
0: I think that, and I quite agree with everything Dr. Hassan has said, but I think that, to be fair, in the Nigerian context, parenting is extremely difficult. Most institutions, I'm thinking, for example, here in Canada, where parents can get like child benefits, like if you're a single parent or so and you're taking care of kids, you can actually get some kind of benefits through your
1: the response to that single parent analogy you gave is it can only be given to you in pidgin English. Who send you? Make you go get belly.
0: Okay. Okay. I'm speechless. I'm not. Into in many other, you know, advanced societies, there are structures that kind of support the parenting journey. In Nigeria, you're on your own. Bring your own where you do it yourself all over, you know, through the life's course, through the journey of your life. There is hardly any point where you say, at least there are institutions that can help me ameliorate some of the hardships of, you know, the parenting journey.
6: Something to that. Two things, really. I think one is to say that, if I pick up from the last thing, indeed, we don't have those lots of social care, but we have community. So within the Nigerian context, community is a yesterday or this morning, actually, and I wept in my heart. A mother put a picture of a baby that had marks. The baby had markings on the face, and what had old, and then put the tribal marks on without the parents' consent. Oh, so, of course, that is the negative side of it, where the support system that's supposed to be supporting the parents actually brings on a different cultural lens that the parent does not want for their children. But having said that, we have that system as well, where at least community supports. But the other to be careful of balancing aspiration with indolence, because I think that's a bigger issue in today's society as well, and it's something that young people already are struggling with, in the sense that when is it too much, and when is it just being where my parents actually did more for me than they got themselves. In the UK, for instance, you hear a lot of people saying, oh, I'm the first person to go to university in my family. We don't say that in a Nigerian context, but we have that every single day. We have parents who were, they could have remained in the village. Would that have been good for their families? Maybe not. And so we need to have that balance. So what I would advocate for, instead of saying, you know, let parents just be content. Of course, parents should be content, but they should strive. Because when parents strive, the children know to strive. That's not what we want for our future generation. But I think parents need to look out for signs. So if, as a parent, you're becoming very irritable or very impatient, there's a problem. So if, as a parent, you know, things that didn't used to cause you anger, you're becoming so angry, well, the other day I was speaking to my husband, and my son came to me and said, "Mommy, you're shouting." I said, "No, I'm just talking. I'm not shouting, you know. I'm just talking. Please get used to it." So it's that thing where we're having a normal conversation, just like, I'm sure if he was here now, he'll say, "Mommy, you're shouting." I'm not. But the point is, I know when it's just me talking, and I know when actually that is not talking, that is actually something else. So if, as a parent, you see that things are getting on your nerves, then colleagues or with your children, again, maybe you're doing too much. Sometimes it even expresses itself as just withdrawal. So if as a parent you see that you just want to be by yourself, you don't want to talk to anybody again, maybe we should ask ourselves why. And because there are lots of security challenges. Yeah. So some of the things that cause concern is, oh, you know, people go out and you're worried road travel is not safe. You know, there are all sorts of issues. But if that in itself could be a source of pressure and mental health issues as well. So if we're becoming TV show, the man just locked up everybody and said, no, no, no, it's not safe out there. Let's stay in here. Mm. That could be a sign that actually you've gone overboard.
1: Okay, thank you so much. I'm really enjoying this. I got carried away. I wasn't checking the time, and but I appreciate that. And when you spoke about having community, I just thought of it that, listen, in the 80s, maybe I'll have agreed completely with you, because then we didn't see any need for all this government social support, especially for families, because immediately once you get married, your sisters, nieces, cousins, nephews, daughters, somebody somewhere will come stay with you, help you. Your parents are there to help you and, you know, get through that process of childbirth. But right now, we're becoming more and more independent. So probably this is where the West got to, and they realized that these people, there are too many mad people or mentally unstable people around us. Let's put in some structures. From all we've said, government is, and I'm very sure this I can bet everything on, I'm very sure Dr. Ngwaba will agree with me, that government is a major determinant of our mental health state in Nigeria.
0: Absolutely.
1: Great. And government needs to do better. We want to thank you all for being a part of this show. I wish we had more time. And we're going to talk about insanity after birth and all that, but there isn't time. I apologize for the network glitch. We'll make sure that we hold the rein until after the show next week, so that we're not impeded. Dr. Perry Obani, Dr. Aderonke Hassan, and Dr. Ochechukwu Ngwaba, thank you for your time this morning.
0: Thank you very much.
6: Thank you.
1: All right, we wrap up the segment this way. We'll be back with Today in Global Health next week, Tuesday. But for now, I sign out, and I'll see you tomorrow morning at 6 a.m. Whatever you do, do not change your dial.
7: Make a tell you one secret. 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Now the magic word. No long thing. 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Just tell them Togolo. You understand? Any woman who you like. You always tell them, let me see my spirit.

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Thank you so much for staying with us. 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I am Anastasia Rafua. First, the headlines. Federal government signed 690 billion naira road project across four states. 859 offenders arrested in Lagos CBD crackdown. And for instance, Togo removes visa requirements for African travelers. In sports news, no sets for shock Germany World Cup return. Now the news in full.

is intensifying efforts to modernize the country's transport infrastructure under President Bola Tinubu. The federal government has signed contracts worth over 690 billion naira for the construction and rehabilitation of major roads in the southwest and northwest. The contract signed at the headquarters of the Federal Ministry of Works in Mawishi, Abuja, covered four major road projects in Kaduna, Ogun, Oyo, and Osun State, with all the roads to be constructed using continuously reinforced concrete pavement, CRCP technology. Minister of Works David Umahi, while speaking during the signing ceremony, described the project as strategic national infrastructure aimed at improving connectivity, stimulating economic growth, and enhancing transportation efficiency across the country. According to him, the project reflects the federal government's commitment to delivering durable and sustainable infrastructure capable of serving Nigerians for decades. He noted that the reconstructions of the Mando-Beni-Gwari Road in Kaduna State was particularly significant because it formed part of President Tinubu's campaign promises during the 2022-2023 electionary period. In other news stories, the Joint Admission and Matriculation Board, JAMB, has urged candidates to remain patient as the printing of the 2026 Unified Tertiary Matriculation Examination original result slips has yet to be activated. JAMB spokesperson Fabian Benjamin disclosed this in a statement today. According to the board, the delay is due to the conclusion of foreign examinations and preparations for the mop-up exam for candidates who could not participate in the main examination through no fault of theirs. JAMB explained that the UTME is a ranking examination and that the original result slips contains candidates' rankings, making it necessary for all processes to be completed before the slips are released. Another sad development, a toddler, Christiana Kambi, aged 2, of Yawota Baptist Nursery in primary school, is among the 46 persons kidnapped by terrorists in some communities in Orire local government area of Oyo State last Friday. According to community leaders, a total of 46 persons, 7 teachers and 39 students were abducted from community high school Ahoru Esinele and Yawota Baptist Nursery and Primary School. Plumage circles were also snatched from the villages, three from the Yawota community and one from the high school. In similar vein, fresh facts have emerged over the abduction of the pupils and the killing of two teachers alongside an Okada rider in Ahoro Esile, Orire local government area of Oyo State, as investigators uncovered how suspected informants allegedly maintained communication with the abductors through telephone conversations. The Oyo State Police Command disclosed that investigators traced the suspect through calls believed to have been exchanged with the bandits during and after the operations. According to the police, the conversations allegedly contained details on how the criminal would successfully navigate routes within the national park to hidden locations used as safe havens for the criminals. The breakthrough led to the arrest of no fewer than 6 suspects, who are currently in police custody and assistant security agencies with ongoing investigations into the gruesome incidents. Meanwhile, 859 offenders have been arrested and prosecuted across Lagos State, Lagos Island and Ikeja as authorities intensified enforcement activities aimed at restoring order in the state's central business districts. The revelation came as Lagos State marked Governor Babajide Sanwo-Olu's third-year second-term anniversary with a ministerial briefing highlighting progress in the management of the CBDs. Special Advisor on Central Business District CBD, Honorable Mrs. Bola Olumegmo Lawal, reaffirmed the administration's commitment to transforming Lagos CBDs into world-class 21st century business prisons that are safe, stress-free and conducive for businesses and residents. She said CBD operations currently cover Lagos Island, Ikoyi, Victoria Island, Ikeja and Apapa, with special priority given to Apapa because of its strategic importance to the state economy.
Now, our audit that the stakeholders at the 2025 Annual Stakeholders Press Conference recommended a transition to a 24-hour mixed-use CBD model, supported by smart security systems, integrated infrastructure planning, stronger public advocacy, and the enactment of a centralized CBD law. Still talking Lagos State, the Dr. Henrietta Oku has called on the federal government to urgently reduce Nigeria's over 70% dependence on imported medicines by strengthening local pharmaceutical manufacturing

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0: these athletes buy some of the most ridiculous homes in human history. Cristiano Ronaldo, Lionel Messi, Shaquille O'Neal, Roger Federer, Tiger Woods, Tom Brady, Michael Jordan, Jordan Spieth, Floyd Mayweather.
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2: Lagos, what a time to be alive. It is a beautiful Tuesday afternoon here in the city of Lagos. I find today rather beautiful because, of course, it is cold. It just finished raining here, you know, in Ikoyi, Lagos. Yeah, this is my favorite season. I won't stop talking about it. I'm excited. Oh, my goodness. Then I'm wearing this beautiful jacket that everyone has been complimenting this morning. You said you don't like what?
3: I don't like the rainy season.
2: Oh, I thought you said you don't like my jacket. I was
3: no.
2: I was about to say like either.
3: Why would I say that? Nah. Of course not.
2: Even Trust likes my jacket. Trust. I don't know how, but I know you like it. Hi, good afternoon. How are you?
4: I'm doing good. I'm all right. Rain is supposed to be my best season of the year, but Lagos Road makes it my worst, unfortunately.
3: Well,
4: but
3: one.
4: I love it. I love the weather. I love the cool. I love how it makes me feel. And I love the fact that I'm married.
2: Oh.
4: Yeah.
2: I mean, you would always seize every opportunity to pepper us.
4: No, it's not. It's just what I'm grateful for. That
2: this rainy season.
4: Yeah, the rainy season happened and the rainy season came. I'm not divorced. I'm not separated. Nobody has carried my wife. I'm married. They are not talking to themselves when one person is in the gym.
2: Praise and glory be to God.
4: Yeah,
3: so. I'm trying to get what point you're trying to make.
4: Right? I'm just saying that
2: he's just trying to pepper
4: the
2: you.
4: The rainy season is here, and I'm still married, so okay. I'm happy. I'm glad.
3: Well, good for you.
4: There are people that are not married at this point in time,
3: and
4: they were married before, but someone else decided to do justice to their wives. So I'm happy.
2: In all situations,
4: we give glory to
2: we
4: God.
2: Give glory to God.
4: Yeah,
2: you're welcome back.
4: That's why when I wake up in the morning,
2: he's okay. Married people.
4: I was filled
2: people.
4: With glee.
3: It's all right. Who never married?
2: It's all right. Isaac, good afternoon.
3: Good afternoon, Olaluwa. Good afternoon, Trust, and Lagos. Good afternoon. Yeah,
2: I see you need something hot, and don't worry.
3: Before
2: the end of the midday show.
3: I hope so. I don't know if it's something hot I need or something cold, because it's feeling like a lot of
2: bless you. Oh,
3: a lot of discomfort, right?
2: Oh, sorry.
3: But yeah, I'll be fine.
4: You probably should take the week off. Tell them that I approve.
2: I'm sure you'd love that.
3: I hope so.
4: I approve your week off. Because now you're not supposed to be in the studio because you're coughing. It's not healthy.
2: Enough, Trust, before you put someone in trouble. I am Olaoluwa Awareness Lady. Welcome to Beyond the Game on Lagos Talks 91.3. Permit us to poke into the lives of your favorite athletes.
3: Right.
2: I mean, I always seize every opportunity to do that. I know a lot is happening.
4: Poke gently, please.
2: Uh-huh. And the latest, I mean, one of the things I came across this week is that the former Manchester United and England football star David Beckham has become the first British sportsman to reach billionaire status.
3: Wow.
2: And that is according to 2026 Sunday Times Rich List. Now, David Beckham and his wife, Victoria Beckham, now have a combined wealth of about £1.18 billion, which is about $1.58 billion. They are now the second richest sports-related family in the UK, just behind former Formula One boss Bernie Eccleston and his family, whose wealth is estimated at £2 billion. Now, we know that Beckham stopped playing football in 2013, but he's still one of the owners of Inter Miami CF, which is believed to be the most valuable club in Major League Soccer and worth around £1.07 billion. So, the former football captain also earns money through endorsement deals with brands like Adidas, and Hugo Boss. And during his football career, Beckham played for clubs like Manchester United, Real Madrid, CF, LA Galaxy, AC Milan, Paris Saint-Germain, FC. He also won several major trophies, including the Premier League and UEFA Champions League titles. And the wife, that's Victoria Beckham, made much of her fortune from her fashion business after first becoming famous as a member of the pop group Spice Girls. I mean, interesting, right? Interesting. So congratulations to David Beckham. If you're a fan, you should go to church for Thanksgiving.
4: if you know David, you recognize that this has been something that was inevitable. In his time, he used to be one of the smartest business-wise sports person around. When he was in United, so his coach then, Alex Ferguson, had a rule not to be flashy. Beckham was the only one who broke that because he needed to be a model. Mm. According to stories, Beckham will be in camp and he has to fly out secretly until one day he was caught by Alex Ferguson at the airport. So it caused so much back and forth between him and Beckham, and that was one of the reasons why Ferguson had no choice, had to sell him to Madrid. Mm. Of course, Beckham, in his rebellious nature, continued his fine boy lifestyle. And yeah, you recently, I think sometime last year, was it early this year, late last year, he was knighted by the King of England. So
3: I get the reports clearly, it says he just attained billionaire status, right?
4: Yeah. Yeah.
3: I mean, I'm here wondering, like, it's been a long time. Mm-hmm. I feel like it's coming a little too late.
2: It's not easy to be a billionaire in dollars. Guess who is not a billionaire?
3: An elite athlete, in
2: my opinion. Guess who is not a billionaire in dollars? Messi. I know Messi.
3: There are a lot of other players.
2: According to official reports, is not yet, with all the money he's made, is not yet a billionaire in dollars.
4: To be a billionaire is no, it's no beans. Like,
2: 1 billion is 1,000 million.
4: It's no
2: dollars. That's a lot. And don't forget that they have their expenditures. Like, they spend, they have their lavish lifestyle. They spend a lot of money from time to time.
3: So that's what his net worth
2: stands at. I mean,
4: so you see, when he got the his club in the United States, when he played, because that was part of the contract, that if you play for United States, you are free to own a club when you're done, when you retire. And that was why he went to the United States. And he has run the club so well. He got Messi. Messi got the club one of the, of course, most lucrative deals from the United States. And that definitely will count a lot to him becoming a billionaire. And they just built a new stadium, I think, sometime last year, early this year. So great news for Beckham all the way, because he being knighted, that's one thing he has always wanted to be. Mm-hmm. And he got that late last year, I guess. Mm-hmm. And now he's now a billionaire, which is another step. So what next for David? And you see, this is the point where I say, no matter who you are, marriage at times could be strategic.
2: Mm.
4: Because you see, Victoria Beckham is an individual who is also a model. Do you understand? Fashion design on from her rich career from Spice Girls. And you see, Beckham most likely, I'm not saying he won't, but you can just imagine how much role Victoria Beckham would have played in all of this, making sure that they rise to this point. So shout out to both of them. They've been doing great stuff. And we can just hope that they get to the best. That's the best.
2: You said something about what next for them.
4: Yeah.
2: You know, some people think maybe this is the time to settle the family drama they have. Don't forget this, but the Beckham family, you know, since the beginning of the year, it's been in the news that, you know, all has not been well, especially between the parents and the first son of the family. I don't know if you caught a wind of that. Speaking of that, that's the son, Brooklyn, at some point publicly detailed a severe family estrangement.
4: He
2: accused his parents of controlling his life, attempting to sabotage his relationship with his wife, Nicola Peltz. And he said the family pressured him to sign away the rights to the family name. which resulted in a fractured relationship. And these were his specific claims. He claimed his parents tried to ruin his relationship with Nicola since before their 2022 wedding. He alleged that family members told him Nicola was not blood and that his mother, Victoria, cancelled designing the wedding dress at the last minute and hijacked their first dance. So, he also stated that he has spent his entire life controlled by his parents' PR narratives. He criticized the family dynamic as not authentic, claiming his parents prioritized social media photo ops and the brand Beckham over genuine love, insinuating that his parents really do not genuinely love each other, but they are just really, you know, playing to the gallery.
4: Oh, that's not-
2: he also alleged that he was pressured by his parents to sign away the rights to his name, which he refused. But then I know the family responded briefly to that earlier in the year. I think it was during an appearance at the World Economic Forum. David Beckham stated that children are allowed to make mistakes and that he tries to teach his children the importance of letting them navigate their own path. I mean, it looks kind of very vague, right?
4: Yeah, of course.
2: Victoria Beckham also... they did not directly speak to the allegations,
4: of course,
2: that Brooklyn made. But there were reports that claimed that Victoria was deeply hurt by the accusations, which also involved allegations that his brothers attacked him on social media before blocking him. So, I mean, a lot has happened there.
4: One thing is, money don't fix relationships. Mm. Vast majority of instances. It's difficult to see where money fix relationship, except written cause the money before now, lack of money. But I wish them the best with their family feud. But I don't know. This of course doesn't correlate with them getting back together as one family. It's not like, at the end of the day, I say this all the time, that marriage serves different purposes for different people. Do you understand? Marriage could be because of love, marriage because of business interest, marriage could be because of political interest, marriage could be because of whatever. So if business interest is what's keeping the Beckhams together, congrats to them. It's nobody's business so long as they're still married and they feel like it's serving their purpose. So it's nobody's business. So neither is it the child's business.
2: But I cannot anticipate the strain, because I know, not because, I mean, this is the Beckhams, but I think it's very typical of people who are born into very successful families, or a family where they're still actively hustling.
4: Yeah.
2: Like the parents, everybody in the family is trying to, you know, keep a reputation.
4: Yeah, they're trying to get ahead. Yeah.
2: And all of that. Because from what I gathered, Brooklyn Beckham is more of a media personality. He's also into cooking. You know, he creates food content, is an entrepreneur. And of course, if you're for a Beckham, you would expect like your first son to maybe also be into sports. It gladdens the heart of every successful person, right? When your son takes after you, not like you are a sportsman and he's into food. Like, you know what I'm saying?
4: But when it comes to sports,
2: It's not impossible.
3: You're a lawyer and he's an artist.
2: Yeah, he's a DJ. For a minute, you would want to control his life.
4: To be fair, when it comes to football, you barely see sons taking after fathers.
2: Why is that so?
4: Because football is hard.
2: But I hear Messi's son, you know, and Ronaldo's son, they're training them.
4: They're not sad. They won't come good.
2: But I've seen them dribble and, you know.
4: Me, if I can dribble. Who can't dribble?
2: And play with football, with the ball, yes, for a minute or two.
4: Miss Eva can play. It's not so. More often than not, you hardly see, very very rare, before you see father and son make it to the top. Like, more often than not. And according to Ronaldo, I think Ronaldo even spoke about this, I think, in an interview. Was it with Piers Morgan? Or I can't remember who he did that interview with. And he said the reason why it would be very difficult for his child to make it as big as he has is because his child grew up in comfort. He had no choice. Like, he was in the trenches. So it's either you make it or you die. But he is, his child is, you know what, football doesn't work, I'm fine. So the effort he puts into it will not be as much as Ronaldo, Cristiano put into it. So it is, I don't know if that is the major reason why you see sons really don't make it or as big as your dad. Even more often than not, you can hardly count footballers were even brothers, make it to the top, like an equal level. If, off the top of my head, I can remember, I can just think of maybe 2-3 off the top of my head. And it's not, it's very, very rare. So, because football is hard. It's a hard sport. It's not singing. It's not law. It's not, nah, it's hard. So, to get there, you have to be...
3: Are you saying it's hard because of the physical?
4: Yeah, both physical, yeah. Both physical and mental. Because, see, the mental controls the physical, just as physical controls the mental. So, it is a hard thing to do. You have to be an elite artist, an elite player. Only 1% make it in football. And out of that 1%, 1% again makes it to the top. So, it's a really difficult thing to break through. Even with the coach of Atletico, Diego Simeone, his son plays for Atletico presently, Diego Simeone. Mm-hmm. A lot of Simeone, I can't remember his first name now, but a lot of people still say, he got there through nepotism, although he's a good player. But even nepotism can't get these guys far if you're not good. Because, Baba, if you're not good, they will drop you. No, but it's business. Football is pure business. Nobody's ready to risk because, he's your son, Ansu. So, if Beckham's son is not good enough, no club is signing him. It's simple, because I want to make money. So, even Beckham himself will not sign his son if he's not good, because he wants his team to make money. So, it's a really, really tough place to cut. That's why if you see anybody make it pro, doff your hat for them. They're good. They're good.
2: All we're trying to say is that these people have money, but they're still a typical family, like an average family. There are issues here and there. Yeah. And, you know, his major allegations, I'm talking about the son, Brooklyn, is the role he claimed the parents played in their wedding. It's not just the wedding, the marriage. So it looks as if the parents didn't want him to marry the particular lady, Nicola Peltz, the one he wants to marry. So, I mean, you hear things like, Just to keep the money in the family.
4: Of course, like it's normal now.
2: Rich parents want to arrange marriages. They want to have a say in who you bring. They don't just want you to marry for love.
4: Say you love go.
2: Because this is a power family.
4: Yeah,
2: this is the Beckham family, and I see how frustrating that can be if that is true.
4: You go and bring one babe from the trenches.
2: But this baby is not just a babe from the trenches as well.
4: It's not. She's not. There are levels to these things now.
2: Nicola Ann Peltz, an American actress. She's known for her roles as Katara in the film Last Airbender. And I would not consider her an A-list.
4: Exactly. If you be getting married, get married to an A-list in their field. Like, you won't be saying you're getting married to a BC list actress. Like, what is that? So it's normal for rich, and that's always the problem with at times with money, because, like you said rightly, when everybody wants to get ahead, there are times you can't do 2-3 things at the same time. You can't. You have to prioritize one. And more often than not, this family prioritize economy, their wealth, their power, their society status, than building a home. And when that happens, this is the result.
2: In fact, the latest now is that this Brooklyn Beckham, there's a report that he skipped his granddad's 80th birthday. Instead of going to the birthday, he took his wife, Nicola, for a haircut.
4: That's petty.
2: And that's how deep this feud
4: is. That's petty.
2: So, I mean, he was missing from the grandfather's 80th birthday celebration. As the ongoing family drama continues, while the rest of Beckham family gather to mark victory, Beckham's father, Tony, the 27-year-old, was nowhere to be seen. Instead, his 31-year-old wife, I mean, the wife is older than him. You know, that can also be an issue as well for a pretty traditional, you know, family. And you know that, you know, British people, they can be pretty, you know, traditional and all. So, he took his 31-year-old wife, Nicola Peltz. They even shared photos of them at a salon while she had her hair done. Then, you know, he referred to Brooklyn, she referred to Brooklyn as her best friend. And, I mean, like I mentioned, this lady as well.
3: So she took a picture and posted on her Instagram.
2: On Instagram, yeah.
4: Even that one is Dali Rudy.
3: Exactly. Because, I mean, even if your husband decides to take you for a haircut on the day he's supposed to be at his grandfather's birthday, you should take a picture. You really do not have to post it on that day. There's already evidence that Yusuf, you're not for the family.
4: Right? Daliru somebody.
2: So I think according to report, they later marked their fourth wedding anniversary. Yeah, while all the old birthday celebration is going on. But I think it's very important that, because there's one thing that sometimes happen when you're dealing with people who are very wealthy and who are very popular. Sometimes they have like this main character syndrome,
4: mm-hmm,
2: where
4: mm-hmm.
2: everything must revolve around them.
4: Yeah. Mm-hmm.
2: And sometimes they forget that, yeah, we have children. They also want to have their own life.
3: Own time too.
2: They also want to have their own priorities.
4: Mm-hmm.
2: It is not every time that a child's priority will want to be the parents.
4: Yeah.
2: And this is one of the difficult situations that some of those rich kids have to, you know, deal with, because your parents are doing everything possible to get ahead, to make more money, to make more fame. They want you involved as well. In fact, let me even take this out of away from sports and talk about a situation that is unfolding as we speak. I think the governor of Anambra State, Governor Soludo.
3: Okay.
2: Have you caught the activity of his son online?
3: Nah. I don't follow his son.
2: No, he has a son who, I mean, he looks sexually fluid.
4: Effeminate? I love that word, sexually fluid.
2: Because I cannot sit down here and say he's gay or he's not gay or whatever.
4: I mean, he looks, you know, sexually
2: but
4: fluid.
2: He has this content he does on IG where he's literally shirtless. Then he's twisting, he's whining. He's very girly. He has braids, gold braids on.
3: Wow.
4: Jesus.
2: You know, he's always on shorts. Then he's, you know, twerking and and that's how he has been. A number of celebrities followed him. In fact, I think I saw one of his posts where maybe Davido or somebody dropped a post and like, a number of people.
3: Is this our governor's son?
2: And people are like, that is the governor's son. And you see, this is a very, we are largely in a conservative set society, and you know that the generation of the likes of Governor Soludo, of course, is not Gen Z, is not millennial. They're also relatively more conservative. So I can see how, in fact, there are young people in his comment section saying, your father allowed you to do this. People are shocked that, people are like, you know, some people are like, are you sure you are bringing the right kind of attention to your family? Your father is a sitting governor. But for some reason, it looks as if, I've seen him take pictures with his father. You know, it looks like, so there's a way you, even when your children want to become something that doesn't necessarily align with your reputation, with, you know, the reputation you're trying to curate for the family, it can be very hard for people who are wealthy and who are quite intentional about family. But there's a point where any attempt for you to, you know, force them to fall in line,
3: especially
2: when they resisted heavily, and it could backfire.
3: When you have a child who is young, mm-hmm. and especially of this generation, who still wants to enjoy the life of being young, you know, youthful exuberance, they call it, but a young person still wants to live life and enjoy their time as a young person. It would be hard to see.
2: You know, there's one thing that's enjoying your life as a young person. Like, this guy literally carries a female bag.
3: Ugh.
2: And he's twisting.
3: It's a generation.
2: And he's largely
3: generation.
2: Shirtless.
3: You're free to, I mean, do you.
4: The way he talks,
2: you know, the old gesture.
3: Do you. He's just being feminine again.
4: I'm trying not to comment on
3: that's what he's being.
4: I'm just fine.
2: And Nigerians are like, hey.
3: And it may not necessarily mean or automatically mean that he is homosexual. Right? Do you know there are people who are just effeminating in nature like that? And they're not necessarily.
2: He has actually been quite vocal. I don't even think he's hiding anything. I just don't want to speak for him and speak to his personal life, because this is beyond the game and he's not an athlete or something. But
4: exactly.
2: I mean, you see, all those words doesn't mean I don't think he has denied anything.
3: You know, I think that the young the children of our politicians who belong to this generation, especially the Gen Z generation, they really do not care. They will go on social media to do, and not just politicians, even celebrities, you know, generally, they'll go on social media to do and say and live their life, not caring whose ox is gored. They don't care what people have to say about it. The other day, I saw
2: he's a singer, actually. The guy is actually a singer.
3: Mm-hmm.
2: Yeah.
3: I saw a video of this guy.
2: He has piercings and...
3: Yola Doce. Mm-hmm. His daughter, you know, was on Instagram and she was doing her thing. And people were like, oh, they don't care. They do not care what you think about them. I mean, it doesn't bother them.
2: Mm. All right. The summary of it all is that a lot is happening with the Beckham family. They're also making more money in between as well. And they have recently, according to report, joined the billionaire gang. And to wrap this up, I just want to give a list, I mean, of the current billionaires we have right now. And
4: I'll fight you if we wrap this up without talking about Bukayo Sakabo. Okay.
2: Okay. Let me just give the list. So, according to a number of reports, these are the billionaires we have in the sports circle right about now. Number 9 on that list. In fact, number 10 is almost there, but it's not yet there. So, we're going to start with Lionel Messi, who, according to some reports, is worth about $850 million. And all of this are from club salaries, global endorsement from Adidas, Apple, Inter Miami equity, and all of that. But I mean, that's still $850 million thereabout. But number 9, you have LeBron James, who is a basketballer, and according to reports, is worth about $1.2 billion from Spring Hill Entertainment, lifetime Nike deal, franchise ownership stakes, and so on. Then number 8, you have Junior Bridgman, who is also in basketball. $1.4 billion, that's his net worth thereabout. And that is from food service, beverage franchise, operations, as the owner of Bridgman Foods. And you have number 7, Cristiano Ronaldo, who is a footballer and is worth about $1.45 billion, according to some reports. And he's made all of this from club salaries, CR7 brand, massive social media and sponsorship value. Then you have Anna Kasperzak, who is also an equestrian, is worth about $1.46 billion from Echo, that's Danish footwear brand, inheritance and ownership. I mean, she's a nipple baby there. Then you have Tiger Woods, number 5, who is into golf. $1.7 billion is his net worth thereabout, according to reports, from endorsement, golf course, design, Sunday red apparel, and so on. Number 4, you have Magic Johnson, who is a basketballer, worth about $1.85 billion. And is known for his franchises, Los Angeles Dodgers, Washington Commanders. He's also made some business investments as well. You have number 3, Ion Tyriac, who is into tennis and ice hockey. He's worth about $2.1 billion and is known for his Tyriac Group, which have banking businesses, real estate businesses. He's also known for tennis promotion. Number 2 is Vince McMahon. According to some reports, he's into wrestling, you know him. The McMahon family. And of course, the money is from World Wrestling Entertainment, WWE Business Empire. Then number 1, you have Michael Jordan, who is a basketballer. He should be worth about $3.5 billion. And is known for, the primary wealth source will be Nike, Air Jordan, royalties, former Charlotte Hornets, majority stake, and so on and so forth. So, Trust, what is that you want to say about Bukayo Saka? I saw a video of Bukayo with his grandma.
4: Yeah, his grandma from Kwara State.
2: Mm-hmm.
4: Flew the way to Arsenal, to the Emirates, to watch Arsenal's last game for the league season, where Arsenal beat Burnley.
2: Mm-hmm.
4: Shout out to Kai Havertz, whom I didn't support him starting the game, but yeah, he scored and we are glad.
2: I love Mama. I saw that video.
4: Yeah.
2: Mama had a scarf and, you know, as somebody, she was trying to act funky, trying to wave at people and dance to the music. I'm like, hey,
4: she can't miss history. Like, history. Arsenal winning their first title in over 20 years. You know, in about 20 years.
2: I love grandma boys.
4: Mama, like, will be there.
2: I love, you know, people who are very dear to their grandmothers and grandfathers.
4: You people say you love grandma boys. You people say you don't like mommy boys. Well, what are we going to do? But anyways... But grandma was there to celebrate with her son, and it was a fantastic, fantastic celebration.
2: I know footballers that are very family oriented. The same happened to, I think, Victor Osimhen as well.
4: Yeah. Victor flew in some of his guys.
2: Yes, his sisters to Turkey to celebrate with him as well.
4: When winning his title for Galatasaray.
2: Exactly.
4: That was fantastic. So, Arsenal fans, by Sunday, if possible by today, Arsenal fans should be celebrating first title in 20 years. And next week, Arsenal fans should also be celebrating their first Champions League win against PSG. And Bukayo's grandma will be there. And of course, Bukayo's fiancé.
2: I saw some comments. People were like, if Arsenal doesn't claim the title.
4: Yeah, what happened?
2: They will just break mama's heart for me.
4: No, that's the more reason why Arsenal can't lose.
2: Mama.
4: Granny is praying for Arsenal. So who wants to now
2: win? At least win first.
4: No, it's not. See, Arsenal, it's not win first. Like this, we've won. Arsenal has won.
2: Okay.
4: Arsenal has won.
3: I like it.
4: It's not a function of win first. You're so granny.
3: I like it when you call things that are not as though they were.
4: Where did you see when
3: the assurance of things hoped for?
4: Where did you see granny? Have you seen granny at Emirates? For like, she's giving moral support to Bukayo Saka. Do you know who Bukayo Saka is? Do you know one of the best footballers in the world?
2: I want to say something about his girlfriend. I mean, he has a very pretty
4: girlfriend,
2: like
4: fantastic girlfriend, of course.
3: Of course, he'd be fantastic.
4: No.
2: That's a fantastic girlfriend.
4: Yeah, no, oh like the girl has always been with him, supporting him all over all the place, like traveling with him, ensuring that he comes good. When he was out injured, his girl was there giving him good massages.
2: Oh my goodness!
4: And also so that he comes back acting and firing, and he's back, and he did the assist. See, grandma was watching Bukayo Saka yesterday when he provided the assist, so you can understand how grandma will be proud. Assist for the only goal that got Arsenal the league, eventually. So you can imagine how grandma will be proud about her son, just when something years old, doing wonderful things in London. Unfortunately, he's representing England, not Nigeria, but it's fine. We love it. Grandma from Kwara showing her Akwara swag, the Yoruba swag. Is Kwara Yoruba now? Hausa? Anyone?
5: Yeah, not Central.
4: Man, anyone. But showing that she can rap and she's rapping good. So proud of that. Bukayo, we are rooting for ye. When next you're in Nigeria?
3: We don't hear
4: you. You know Bukayo actually did. He came to Nigeria. You know Bukayo came to Nigeria sometime back.
3: Yes.
4: Nigeria should be.
2: Trust is an Arsenal fan.
4: Nigeria should be.
2: You won't let us close
4: this show. We should all be backing Bukayo Saka to win. Like. Because he's supporting Nigeria.
3: Who should he support before? Is he not a Nigerian?
4: No, because who?
3: He's not a Nigerian.
4: He's Nigerian.
3: He's a British born
4: Nigerian.
2: Only from Finland has a word for you.
4: Hey, what's up?
2: He says Arsenal will win nothing this season. The universe won't allow it.
4: What is the universe?
3: Now that's beefing.
4: Exactly.
3: I know that club has a lot of haters. I wonder why though.
4: Because we are simply the best. So people hate us. Like people hate success. People hate glory. You understand? When you're successful, that's the reason that we saw yesterday that we knew our Lagos stocks. Now see ya. That's how people do. You understand?
2: All right, thank you so much. Thank you.
4: Thank you. Next week, I'll be back on Beyond the Game to celebrate.
3: Who's bringing you back?
4: I'll be here to celebrate Arsenal's victory and project for Arsenal's Champions League victory against Paris Saint-Germain, who of course they are losing. We score nothing less than 3 goals in that match. Bournemouth is playing Man City today, guys, and all lovers of anything great in life, you should be supporting Bournemouth to beat Man City so that Arsenal is confirmed winners. I love being on this show.
2: Thank you.
4: So next week expect me with my my bell and I don't know, just dancing and hating on someone like Tolu, who said I will lose. Hey, he must be here next week as well.
2: Arsenal had better win, because the last time you were on the dish, that was how you were making mouth about, was it Super Eagles?
4: You do remember the one that we won?
2: That's how you were making mouth.
4: You do remember the one that won? And the one that we lost.
2: When did he now mean you turned into Rotten Tomatoes?
4: Don't worry, Arsenal is coming strong. See, Bukayo Saka is playing.
2: He's okay. Thank you. Thank you so much.
3: Say you are the one.
2: Ladies, can we start the show? In fact, we're going to have to go on a very controversial break right about now.
3: Controversial break.
2: Coming your way right now is Ego featuring, that was Chike featuring Mobad.
4: Oh, Chike.
3: Wow. This is the controversy.
2: Stay tuned.

0: Uji, good afternoon.
1: Good afternoon. Good afternoon, Lagos. Good afternoon, Nonso, Oiza. Olaniwa, I'm loving your jacket.
2: I know, right?
1: Thank you.
2: It's given she stepped out of the abroad, you know, the country.
1: Yes, no, I just got back. I just got in, you know.
3: It's just a jacket, lady. I mean, it's just
2: it's giving all the stylish influencer trench coat.
3: Loki, this jacket is one of the reasons I'm excited for the rainy season, because I've had this jacket in a while, but you know it's been hot, so nowhere to wear it to.
4: And that's this thing with our climate, right? You have some stylish outfits and you can't wear them because of the weather. So you just have to keep them for a long time, and God help you, they're still your size by the time you're able to wear them.
3: Like some people don't care. They wear it. They will wear it even if it's hot.
4: Not a good choice.
3: Yeah, some people don't care.
1: Exactly.
3: All right, but then here we are, Tunes Tuesday on Lagos Talks 91.3. We talk about music, we dance to music, we play music, and I think the first hour we would just talk about trending songs or a theme song. So we have a theme for today, and ladies, the theme is foreign old school music.
2: Ooh.
3: So if you are a fan of foreign old school music, this is the time to reach out to us via WhatsApp and let us know what your favorite foreign old school music is. And I gave a rule yesterday while I was telling the ladies about this, that we want old school music being songs that are at least 20 years old. Yes. Songs that are proper adults. Proper adults.
4: Gen X.
3: You don't want children, baby songs here. Songs that are
4: Gen X, millennial.
3: Songs that are at least 20 years old. That's what qualifies for old school music on the show today. So, I mean, I look forward to listening to very classic recommendations. People talking, telling you about very classic songs. And our WhatsApp number is 0809-234-5913. Again, 0809-234-5913. If you send us your favorite old school foreign music, we just might play it, because in the first hour of the show, we just try to play, you know,
4: as many songs as possible.
3: It's Tunes Tuesday. This is an opportunity for you to request, as long as your song is on theme. Very important. I know the ladies have their own requests this afternoon.
2: So we do.
3: UG, can we start with you?
1: Please, where do I start from? I have a long list.
3: Okay, let's have your long list then. Let's All have right. your pick for today.
1: So
3: your favorite old school.
1: First one is Hips Don't Lie, Shakira and Wyclef.
3: Well, that song is 20 years old.
2: Shakira.
3: Hips Don't Lie.
2: Yes. It is.
3: Then I never really know that you can dance like this. Oh. You make a man wanna speak Spanish. This song is 16 years.
1: No, it's 20 years this year.
4: This year.
1: Yes.
4: So it was released 2006.
1: Yes, it was.
4: Interesting. Okay.
1: Then we also have Justin Timberlake, Cry Me a River.
2: Oh.
1: Cry Me a River. It's also 20 years. Then I like Blue.
2: Blue.
1: You make me want to hold you in the middle of the night.
2: Come on. Okay. This is a song for the weather.
4: I think that's the one you dropped on the group, yeah?
1: Yes, that's the one I dropped on the group. That's then I also already. Have Beyonce, Irreplaceable.
2: Ooh, you must not know about me.
4: Is that song up to 20 years?
1: Yeah.
4: What year was it?
2: I think it's 2006. Yes. Oh, okay.
4: So why do you pick songs?
1: Then we have Natasha Bedingfield. These words of my heart, from my heart song.
4: Okay.
1: I love you, I love you, I love you, I love you.
4: Okay.
1: Oh my God.
4: What year was that?
1: Oh my God. So I have Sean Paul, Give It Up.
4: Give It Up.
2: Sean Paul.
1: Yeah.
4: What year was the other one you sang before
1: These
4: Sean
1: words,
4: Paul?
1: I think that's 2006 as well.
4: 2006.
2: What was the year in 2006?
4: I think she just camped at songs that are 20 years older, not more than 20.
1: No, Blue is 23, actually.
4: 23.
1: Yeah.
4: Wow. 23 years. So a child that was born at the time that song was released would be 23 now. So are those all of your list?
1: Well, let me see. No, not all of them.

0: How many songs do you have on your list?
1: I have, let me see, 1, 2, 3, 4, 5, 6, 7, 8, 9.
0: Nine.
1: Only me.
2: Interesting. Nine.
0: So, which one do you want us to play this afternoon?
1: I think I'll go with Blue.
0: Blue.
2: Okay, yeah. That's an interesting choice.
3: You make me wanna.
4: Hi, Nonto.
2: Hi.
4: Let's get to your list.
2: I have a long list too, but I think I narrowed it down.
0: Okay.
2: It's two, so you guys are going to help me pick.
1: Okay.
2: I have Mariah Carey, Belong Together. We Belong Together, yes. I love that song so much. Oh my God. Then I have ABBA, Dancing Queen. No.
1: ABBA!
2: Dancing Queen.
1: ABBA, yes, that's the one.
2: So, yes.
1: No contest.
2: You could play two, you know, just for money.
1: Then we two will play two. Meet our play two. Meet our play two.
4: Okay, so for me, I think when I got the notification, the first song that came to mind for me was All My Life, Kacey Andrews.
2: Oh,
1: that's
2: God.
1: A beautiful
0: baby,
1: song.
0: Baby, baby, baby, baby, baby, baby.
4: It's a beautiful song. It's a 1997 song. So that's about 29 years old. I mean, that's what my research
1: showed. Yeah.
4: 1997, right? Yeah. The other two songs I had on my list were
0: Craig David,
2: Seven Days.
4: I have a story behind that song, right?
2: Okay. Mm.
4: My dad had one when phones newly came out, had one Motorola that year. So I think the Motorola had just two songs right. This Craig David song and Sean Kingston's Beautiful Girl.
2: So
4: I would listen to these songs over and over and over and over again. So I wish I could request for Sean Kingston, but Sean Kingston is 2007.
2: Okay.
4: Yeah, which is less than 20. But Craig David, I think it's 2005. I'm not too sure.
2: Mm. 7 days.
4: Yeah, but should be
2: it's 2000 actually.
0: 2000.
1: Mm.
0: So it's 26 years.
2: It's 26 years old.
4: Yeah, actually 2000.
2: 2000.
4: Oh, okay.
2: Mm.
1: So that These Words by Natasha Bedingfield was actually released in 2004. So okay. It's 22 years.
4: 22
1: years.
4: Damn.
2: Years.
0: Wait, so Craig David is 2020.
2: 26 years.
1: Wow.
4: That's a long time.
1: Long time.
2: He's also the one who sang that Walking Away, right? I'm walking away.
4: Yeah. Let me check when did that drop?
1: I think I'll have two songs too. Because I like these. I like
2: Walking Away is 2000.
4: 2000. So maybe they belonged on an album.
2: Mm.
4: They probably belonged on an album. Born to Do It. Yeah. I think the Walking Away and 7 Days belonged to the Born to Do It album. Okay, so we'll do a priority list first, a priority request first, and then if time permits, you know, we'll do the others. But we have a number of messages here.
1: Okay.
4: Emmanuel from Ricotton says, please play me Penny Lover by Lionel Richie.
2: Ooh,
4: I love the song.
2: Lionel Richie.
4: So if you're requesting, you could also add the year the song was released.
1: Yeah.
4: So we can determine that it meets the
1: criteria.
4: Yeah, the criteria for today. All right. So Emmanuel, what song did Penny Lover drop?
2: Oh my God, what 1983, year, guys.
1: Oh God.
0: Okay, don't worry.
1: No, we don't need her. No, he's old.
2: Emmanuel, how old are you?
4: We have it. Chidi from Oshodi says, Chiwike by Resonance. Is that song up to 20 years?
2: Is it up to 20 years?
0: Is it?
2: Is it?
4: Let us know if it's up to 20 years. That's but we're doing foreign resonant.
1: Exactly. Yeah,
2: no, we're doing foreign.
4: It's strictly foreign old school Chidi.
1: Mm-hmm.
4: So you want to, you know,
2: and it's not even up to 20 years. It's 2021.
0: 2021.
1: Oh, it's not. Up
0: nah,
1: to 20
0: can't
1: years.
0: Be 2021.
2: Chiwike. Yeah, released 2021.
4: Really?
0: 5 years ago. I've known that song since
2: a while back, right?
4: Nah, I don't think that's correct. So strictly foreign old school, okay? So Chidi, you want to do another request. Authentic Mike says, one of my favorite old school classic is Luther Vandross, All the Woman I Need.
2: Mm.
4: What
2: year was that? Luther Vandross.
4: Okay. So let us know what year that dropped, Authentic Mike, but we'll check on at our end too.
2: 1994.
4: Okay, qualifies.
2: Yeah.
4: So we have our list. Patricia, though, is here to give us. Hi, Patricia. How are you doing?
3: Hi, Lagos. Good afternoon.
1: Good afternoon, Patricia.
3: Mm-hmm. Where are we?
4: We're making our
2: foreign old songs.
3: How many do we want?
4: So you have a catalog.
2: Give us your top two.
3: Top two.
1: So 20 years ago is about, it's 2007.
4: Yeah, 2006.
1: It sounds pretty like just yesterday. In fact, I think any song after year 2000 should not count as old school music.
2: Really?
1: But I mean, we'll work with that though. 2006 and below. Welcome, Patricia. Good afternoon.
3: Thank you. Good afternoon.
1: Okay.
3: Was asking, are we just doing two?
2: Yes, just two.
1: Two what? What?
2: Two songs?
3: Two songs.
2: She's her top two songs. Allah is looking at me like, who's two?
1: But we're not playing two songs. Who said we're playing two songs?
4: I said we're taking priority requests first. So one first.
2: Okay.
4: With time permits.
3: Okay. One first. Let's do Fool Again. Westlife.
4: I knew you should call it Westlife.
1: Well, is that song?
3: Yeah.
2: I just knew it.
4: Of course, it would be more like Westlife is
1: even too old.
4: Too old.
3: Then the second one should be I Have Nothing, Whitney Houston.
1: I have nothing.
3: If I don't, so those are my top two.
1: But then, which one would you want us to play for
3: okay,
1: you?
3: Okay, let's go for I Have Nothing. I can see everybody.
2: It's a perfect song for the weather.
4: Yeah, in the studio, sure.
1: Okay, so are we picking Hips Don't Lie for
4: UG?
1: For UG?
4: No, I think she changed it.
1: You make me wanna like Michael Jackson? No, speaking to the mic, we can't hear you.
3: Sorry. You Make Me Wanna by Blue. You make me wanna call you in the middle of the night. You make me wanna hold you till the morning light. You make me wanna laugh. You make me wanna fall. You make me wanna surrender my soul.
1: Can we pick Hips Don't Lie?
4: Oh my God. Why do you want to pick
2: me?
4: You pick Hips Don't Lie.
2: Exactly.
1: I think I just make me wanna.
3: Oh my God, we can shake some hips.
4: You make me wanna.
1: My blue. Shakira.
2: Hope you shake the you do the dance
3: oh
2: for us.
3: Yes, the rest of, yeah, you can do the other dance.
1: The ladies are having too much fun. All right, Gabriel from Auguste says, hello, ladies of the dish. My favorite old school foreign song is Don't Matter by Akon. It was released in 2006.
4: Please
1: play me that.
4: Yeah, that's a very good request.
1: What's the song again,
4: bro?
1: But it didn't matter what I got.
2: No.
1: Nobody wants to see us together.
2: No. Oh, so I got you.
1: That's the song, man.
2: Nobody wanna see us together.
4: Yeah, he's hanging.
2: No.
1: That was exactly what I got.
4: Yeah. That's it.
1: I mean, you don't like my voice. Is it that you don't like the sound of my voice or what? That was what I sang. All right. Okay, Gabriel, we've got you. Moving on, hello ladies, my favorite is Price Tag by Jessie J. Not about the money.
4: Is that a 20-year-old song?
1: That song sounds
4: that
1: old.
4: Does it?
1: Price Tag by Jessie J. That song is old though. Price Tag,
4: old enough to be 20
1: by Jessie J.
2: No, it is in 2011.
4: That's just 15.
1: So that's
2: Pium. poof the list.
3: You know, Nato is our accurate timekeeper.
2: Yeah, so yeah. Sorry, request another.
3: Okay. Then he says, or
4: Amanda Dawn Williams.
3: There's a whole lot going on in this message. Oh my goodness. I think I'll get back to that later. This is Morius from Ikorodu. I like to listen to Mariah Carey Breakdown and Whitney Houston, I Got You.
2: Pick one.
3: Wait, Whitney Houston, I Got You is different. It's different from the Whitney Houston you're...
2: Yeah, I have nothing.
3: Mariah Carey Breakdown. Okay, so
4: it's Mariah Carey 20.
3: I think let's go for Mariah.
4: It sounds like it is though.
3: I think all Mariah songs are 20 years old.
4: Yeah. That old.
3: All of us. That means
2: if Trump's man.
4: Price tag is. Okay, yeah, we talked about that. 2011.
3: Yeah, right. Let's do a check on that. And when was the song released?
2: It's showing that she performed it in 1998 and then also 2006. So it should be that old.
3: Old enough. Mm-hmm. I think Breakdown is a song recorded by American singer Mariah Carey for her sixth studio album, Butterfly.
2: Mm.
3: And that was in 1997.
2: 1997.
3: Oh, my goodness. In the lyrics, she describes the aftermath of a partner ending their love for the other and the trouble of hiding the pain it caused. So it's a breakup song. All right. Okay. Yeah. I mean, obviously from the song Breakdown.
4: Mm-hmm.
3: Have we picked any song though?
2: Nope.
4: No.
3: Mariah Carey. We're going to go for that. Let's get to the next message here. I see. Good afternoon, ladies. This is from Mr. Anonymous. Olaoluwa is an Anonso Yuji and Trish. Promiscuous Girl by Timbaland and Nelly Furtado. 2006. Mm-hmm. Then another one from A Distance by Bette Midler, 1990. If It Isn't Love by New Edition, 1988. So I think we want to go for Promiscuous
2: Girl. Yes, please. That's it. That's
3: Promiscuous
2: the one
3: we'll go for. Promiscuous Girl.
4: Mm-hmm.
3: That's
4: what I want.
2: Mm-hmm.
3: Yes. A number of women online are acting
2: song
3: for
2: the
3: promiscuous.
2: Yeah. The song for the season. It works.
3: All right, then. Okay, someone here says Amanda Dawn Williams. I think this is Heaven.
4: Why
3: from
4: do I feel
3: Ogla.
4: Like, I mean, I want to listen to a Dawn Williams song in a while. Dawn Williams,
2: Amanda.
3: Is that country music, right?
2: Yeah, it's country. 1973, such an old song.
3: All right. I mean, we're going to have a mixture of all kinds of songs from country to pop to soul.
4: R&B.
2: My song is...
5: Why it's Tuesday.
2: You didn't ask my song.
3: Oh, you have not
4: I
3: said
4: you
3: yours.
4: Decided on
2: Ola did not. Ola did not ask me.
3: Are you sure you know any song from 20 years ago?
5: Oh my God.
2: Oh my God.
3: Are you sure you know any song from 20
2: me?
3: Years ago?
2: Of course. I want Dancing Queen ABBA.
3: Oh.
2: Dancing Queen. Seeing the Dancing Queen.
3: Sounds like a Christmas song, but I know that song. Someone here says, I think Emmanuel from Ikotu says, please play me Penny Lover by Lionel Richie. I love the song so much. Then he says, play me Goddamn City by R. Kelly. Which one? Pick
2: somebody already picked Penny Lover, right?
4: Yeah, same Emmanuel.
5: It's the same Emmanuel.
2: The same Emmanuel.
4: Okay, Emmanuel.
2: So
3: okay, then he later sends a message saying, play me
4: choose
3: Goddamn.
4: One.
3: Is it God? Goddamn City.
4: It can't be Gordon. It's Gotham.
3: Gotham. Mm. I beg you. All right. Good afternoon, ladies. Play me Brandy's Wow from 2002. Janet Jackson's All For You from 2001. Neo So Sick from 2006. And this is Taiwo of Dolphin.
2: So sick of love songs.
3: Can we take all these songs?
4: Yes.
2: So damn.
3: Wait, someone requested for Casey and
4: that's
3: Jojo All My Love.
4: That's
3: love. Okay, what about Backstreet Boys As Long As You Love Me? That's Patricia, right?
2: No, I have nothing. It's Patricia.
3: So who asked for Backstreet Boys? Nobody.
2: It's not you.
4: Okay,
3: Patricia, let's have your pick again.
5: I have nothing. Whitney Houston.
3: I have nothing. Whitney Houston. Whitney. All right then. Your ABBA Dancing Queen. Okay, we're gonna go for. Did somebody request for Sean Paul Temperature?
0: I think, you know, I should open it just
3: okay. Abba Dancing Queen, right?
2: Mm-hmm.
3: Dancing Queen. Da, da, da. All right, so let's start from there. We're going to take the songs that we have so far right now. Let us go on what is about to be one of the most interesting musical breaks of our lives. Because of the songs that are going to be coming our way right now on Tunes Tuesday on Lagos Talks 91.3. All right, why do I want to start on this note? Let's start with Casey and JoJo.
0: Baby, baby, baby, baby, baby, baby, baby. I pray for someone like you.
2: No, it's not from the beginning.
3: Baby, baby, baby, baby, baby, baby, baby. Ladies.
0: Oh, my love.
3: That was the chick of those days.
0: Pray for someone.
3: Let's go, ladies. We will be right back. Stay tuned.

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0: Yes, ladies, welcome back. It is the Dish on Lagos Talks 91.3. Ladies, have you had a good time?
1: Yeah.
0: I mean, we've had the time of our life, right?
1: Mm-hmm.
0: Dancing queens. I saw some dancing queens in the studio.
1: Yeah, so we had
2: some hips that are
1: some hips that
2: lying.
0: I mean,
3: this one's done lying.
0: I'm very sure when I dropped the theme that it's gonna be foreign old school music. I'm very sure Yuji was like, finally,
1: yes,
0: my time to shine. Not like that day you were asking me about Gen Z music, and you. I remember that day. What was her name? There was a lady in the studio. Forgotten her name now. What? Yeah, Mecca. Is that her name?
3: Yeah, her name is Mecca.
0: And she was just mentioning some artists that she was like, who is this one?
2: You were shocked that there are a number of new artists up and coming as well that you do not know their names.
1: Mm-hmm.
2: I do not know their names. Like, somebody would be talking about them and I'm wondering, okay, like, that one is a Nigerian artist. Oh yeah, his song is trending.
3: Trending.
0: It's a sign that you're getting old.
1: Yeah.
0: That's what it means.
3: Oh my god.
0: All right, ladies. So we have tried our best. We've played some songs. I know we couldn't take one of the messages we got. It says, "Hi ladies, please play me Case, Missing You." And that is a very, very
1: that's a very good song.
0: Good
1: Case,
0: one.
1: Missing You.
0: If time permits, maybe we'll consider it some other time. But it is still just Tuesday and we are still talking music. So let's get into what is going on. Ladies, should we listen to the Burna Boy Shakira World Cup song?

a cup of rice or whatever, they will all dance to your tune. I wish all Nigerians can rise and just say to thy tent, O Israel, and do what true Israelites and true strong men can do, and tell these people that, tell the devil you change your mind. The devil should go and sit down and just vote your conscience. Because you see them every day, they look like angels of light. What all they are doing is to sap you, vampires in high esteem. And that's why they don't understand that God is the Almighty owner. They think they own it. When you see the master as chairman, you stop stressing over outcomes. Then you begin to simply see yourself as the chief operating officer reporting to the sovereign chairman. Who is who? God Almighty. At that point, you realize that the torch given to you is not yours. You do not own the light. You don't own the country. You don't own your local government. You don't own the company. No, you don't own anything. Because everything belongs to God. And he just gave it to you as a steward. Whether you took it by hook or by crook, at the end of the day, the torch is in your hands, but the torch is not yours. You do not own the light. You only carry the torch. What is inside is not yours. So passing the torch isn't a loss of your influence. The torch there represents everything that grace has given to you to hand out and give to the next person to be blessed. Could it be your knowledge? It could be your skill. It could be your ability. It could be your service. It could be your commodity. It could be your goods. It could be just you trying to help the other person to make him or her better than you met him. Passing the torch isn't a loss of your influence. It is the ultimate proof of your relevance. And so, when you'll be seen passing the torch around corporate shepherds in the days to come, and even now, you will understand the philosophy behind it, my friends, that my 60th birthday is not because I'm 60 now. The legacy I'm passing the torch started a long time ago. Even if nothing else, we navigate with ID 17 years. I've been passing this torch to many of you. What have you done with it? Have you lit another? I don't own the light. You don't own it. All I do is to carry the torch. Have you lit another candle? Who can sit back and say, I've been blessed because of what you have said or what you have done? How many of you truly? When I read the voice of listeners, I'm coming out with a book, 60 Navigational Truths. And I'll tell you about the book on the 30th. One of the things I'll be presenting on this very interesting and very auspicious occasion will be in my book, 60 Navigational Truths. 60 of them distilled from the teachings I've had on this program. For, you know, my team, you know, they distilled, I can't remember how many episodes, 179. And we had to distill 60 truths from it. It was like, you know, going through the eyes of the, you know, the needle. Why? Because the torch is not mine. I only carry it. I don't own the light. God does. But it can shine through me. It can shine through you. So passing the torch isn't a loss of influence. It is the ultimate proof of one's relevance. So let's look at other, you know, global presidents, shepherds of other cultures. It's not only about me. Yes, it's my birthday legacy masterclass. But I want to tell you that this thing is given all to all. And I want to help you, my dear listeners, see that this is a universal, divinely patterned blueprint for legacy. I want to share examples of leaders from other cultures who hit their third score and turn their corporate platforms into generational lifeboats. Number one, our own distinguished Mrs. Ibuku Awosika. She's Nigerian and she's also global. So I'll say from furniture to generational governance. What is this journey? I'm just summarizing it. A trailblazing entrepreneur and the first female chairman of First Bank of Nigeria. Her career was defined by immense grit in the boardroom. Whenever you see a man, woman, with guts and grit and with grace embedded, then you can see the aura of God.
But you see the life.

0: growth that she has, driven by a kingdom mindset. That's the big, the three-letter word, deep kingdom mindset. She established platforms like the Chair Center Group and her various mentorship academies. She shifted her core focus to architecting pathways for young women and entrepreneurs across Africa, intentionally stepping back from corporate front lines to become a global shepherd of destinies. You can just clap for Mrs. Ibukun Awosika. That is one person I can show you. Like I told you, it's not giving on to one person. A shepherd of other cultures. Another is Bob Buford from the U.S. From cable television to halftime. What's Bob's journey like? Bob Buford was a highly successful American television executive. In his 40s and 50s, he experienced a profound inflection point. He realized his life was full of success, but lacking what? Significance. And so, what was his lifeboat experience? He founded Halftime, a social enterprise dedicated to helping high-achieving executives channel their corporate grit into kingdom significance. Just like we have Career Compass, Buford created a pathway for leaders to pass their torches to the next generation rather than taking their wisdom to the grave. A third example, Sir John Templeton from the United Kingdom, from a global standpoint. And here I would say from Wall Street to spiritual wealth. What was the journey like? One of the greatest investment fund managers of the 20th century. He mastered the stocks of Wall Street through unmatched market intuition. And so, in his later years, he realized that true wealth was spiritual. He established the Templeton Foundation, shifting his billions away from standard commerce towards funding scientific and spiritual progress. He used his corporate legacy as a lifeboat to answer life's biggest questions. My dear friends, the big question I have for you, if you want to look at your life, some of you probably in your second score, some of you in your third score, some of you in your first score, do you want to build your own lifeboat? What does it take to build your own lifeboat? Now we are taking it to the point of a life application. And for those of you who are like me, you just turned 60, or you're in your 50s, you're just still wondering, oh my God, what have I done? It's never too late, friends. So let me take you through some top line summaries of what you can do. Number one, you need to conduct a success versus significance audit. What do I mean? I want you, my dear listeners, look at what you are building and ask yourself if it can float when you are no longer at the helm. Whatever you are doing, can it float when you are no longer on top? If you have an answer, this is the action I want you to do. Look at your current career or business. Is it just a closed ecosystem that serves your pocket? Or does it have lifeboats attached to it? Identify one way your current professional platform can become a training ground or mentor space for someone younger. Many of you, under the deceit and the license that you are coaching people, they come and they pay you so much money on Instagram, you're collecting and collecting. It's for the money. After a while, you fade. When you fade, the money and the silver will perish with you someday, because you don't realize that when you invest in people, you are investing in earthen vessels, and that's where treasure lies. Number two, you need to map your tribes. Legacy requires structure, not just sentiment. I organized my mentorship program, Seven Tribes, way back, and also the Career Compass. Not for anything, but because different people need different lifeboats. That's why I created different lifeboats. So here's your own action point. I want you to categorize your circle of influence. Who are the youths, quote-unquote, needing that require direction? Who are the executives, quote-unquote, needing governance? intentionally design how you communicate with each tier. Tier them up, T-I-E-R, segment them. Don't give a corporate executive the message meant for a Gen Z, non-conformist, and vice versa. Don't carry a Gen Z's message and give to a corporate executive. Because I see some things flying online because social media, there's democratization now of media. Any Jack Rag and Tom Straw just needs a phone and goes on and begins to blab. TikTok, IG, and all platforms that they think they can make noise. Some of you just follow and follow. I don't follow nonsense. And I don't want anybody to follow. Don't follow me. I don't need followers. What I need are people who know where they are going and need support. And they can also add value to my life. When you have supporters club, one day, when you don't win a trophy, the supporters will go. For me, to die is gain. For me to live is gain, and to die is in the Lord. And for me to live in Christ is Christ, and for me to die is gain. That's the correct quote. For me to live is Christ, and for me to die is gain. That I might win some and lose some, but I'm focused on where I'm going. My eyes are set as a flint. Number three, you have to relinquish the title of owner. The ultimate peace in leadership comes when you resign as the owner of your life and hand the keys back to God. I know you may not understand the sea. I remember when we started at Baptist Academy and boarding house. When I was 10 then, 1976. They had the SU, Scriptural Union then, we used to call them SU. So they were going to have this retreat at Janiki Federal Government College. So they called us, remember that as senior, Arawole? They said, oh, you know, the juniors that wanted to give their life to Christ, we should all get ready. And they were going to leave the hostel. We all wore our uniforms. We're going all the way to Janiki from Abanikoro. And we had our school bus. Those of you that know, Baptist Academy had this beautiful, luxurious bus. We called it Zion Train. That's what we used to go to play football at USC. And we had some crazy drivers. When they go, they were banking the bus in the car, the man will be swinging the bus and they'll be hailing in. We went all the way to Ijaniki. And they told us they would give us treat-up. Treat-up was a cordial. 1 + 4 = 5. If you're in that generation, you know. A cordial is a juice, concentrated juice, you know, that you will then have to mix 4 parts of water, 1 part of the cordial. So 1 + 4 = 5. You can have, you know, all of that, you know, just the advertising of it was 1 + 4 = 5. But saying to you that 1 part of the cordial, then you have parts of water, you have a drink. And so we went there for this beautiful SU meeting. They gave us treat-up-o. They gave us cake. They gave us all those things that we ate. And we all said we should give our life to God. We all did. I was there. And guess what? We came back to school, boarding house. Monday, Tuesday, Wednesday, the seniors came around and said, we have to go for fellowship. They took us, there was a classroom that they would have then in E, I think it was near E Block in Baptist Academy. And we went there, a few of us that went, now some others just disappeared. What, Yeroyo? Our boys Academy, you know, the innocent. When we got there, we were now singing, we are gathering. All the songs they taught us at Janiki, we were singing very well. Then, when it came to the key time now, where is the Omo? They didn't bring any treat up. There was no cake. There was no biscuits. And you know, brothers, those, if you were a brother, you'll understand. In those days, it was a big deal that they are inviting you to give you food and all of that, outside of the normal, apart from those that will come with provisions. Anyway, instantly, they called us the next time. We said, we have given our life. We have taken the team back, Joe. Let it not be your portion. I'm saying the ultimate peace in leadership comes when you resign as the owner of your life and hand the keys back to God. Don't go back and take the keys from God. Friends, this week, please, consciously pray your business, family, and career and say, Lord, I am the manager, you are the owner. I'm the shepherd, you are the chief shepherd. Just watch out how the stress of the day, daily grind melts away and the weight will now be on God's shoulders. So, friends, what is my landmark lesson as I close this week 3? At 60, by His grace, I look back at corporate shepherds and navigate with ID, and I smile. Because I know my intellect didn't design these metrics. God Grace did. God took a corporate executive, stripped away the pride of the corporate machine, and gave me a staff to shepherd a generation. I am not the destination. I am just a watchman passing the torch. Thank you, and we'll be back for week 4 of our Diamond Jubilee series. Don't miss it for anything. I wish you all the very best. God bless you. Goodbye.
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Welcome to Business News on Lagos Talks 91.3 FM. I am Anastasia Rafoa. The federal government said Nigerian taxpayers can now resolve tax-related disputes free of charge through the newly launched Office of the Tax Onboard platforms aimed at improving fairness, transparency, and accountability in tax administration. Minister of Finance and Coordinating Minister of the Economy, Taiwo Oyedele, disclosed this during the unveiling of the Tax Onboard website, toll-free call center, and case management system at the Stratton Hotel in Abuja. Speaking at the event, Oyedele said the newly introduced platforms would make tax dispute resolution more accessible to Nigerians, regardless of location. He described the launch as an important milestone in Nigeria's fiscal reform journey, stressing that a credible tax system must be built on fairness, accountability, transparency, and trust, not merely efficient revenue collection.

0: In other business stories, members of the Jetties and Petroleum Tank Farm Owners of Nigeria, JETFON, have disassociated themselves from any proposed suit to be filed by the Depot and Petroleum Products Marketers Association of Nigeria, DAPMAN, against the Dangote Petroleum Refinery. In a communique made available to journalists through the Executive Chairman Olayiwola Timitope, the association noted that it does not hold the same position on the issuance of fresh import licenses as the DAPMAN. Recall that the NMDPRA recently issued import licenses for over 600,000 metric tons, while marketers have urged that import restrictions create a dangerous monopoly. The tank farm owners insist that local refining output can fully satisfy domestic demand, rendering import economically counterproductive, considering the growing numbers of refineries in Nigeria. Still talking Dangote Refinery, the Dangote Petroleum Refinery has dropped the price of jet fuel from 1,750 naira to 1,650 naira per litre. The company disclosed this in a statement. Recall that airlines in Nigeria recently threatened to stop operations due to rising cost of aviation fuel. Since the advent of the US-Iran war, there has been a spike in aviation fuel in Nigeria, which the airline operators of Nigeria said was not proportionate to the hike internationally. According to airlines, fuel prices have skyrocketed from about 90 naira per litre before the crisis to between 2,700 naira and 2,900 naira, with some marketers selling as high as 3,300 naira. But in a statement, the Dangote Refinery said the price drop was in addition to the 30-day interest-free credit facility backed by bank guarantees for marketers and airline operators, and a shift from a dollar-denominated pricing structure to a naira-based model. That is Lagos News. That is the business news, rather, on Lagos Talks 91.3 FM. Thank you so much for listening. I am Anastasia Rafua. Have yourself a great evening.
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7: Ladies and gentlemen.

burns. Start speaking before you feel ready. I know that you want to get to a point where you finally feel confident, right? I know that feeling. You feel more grounded. You feel like your feet could touch the ground, like, okay, I think I got this. Before you then go and start practicing and go and start speaking. Honestly, I wish that was how it happened or happens. It's just not. It happens when you just go out there and speak. You need to actually start speaking before you feel ready, because many people think confidence comes first. It does not. Confidence comes when you are already on the way. Confidence comes through repetition. It comes when you've done it once, done it twice, you've seen areas that you could better, you go back again, you do it again, this time you're taking lessons from how, you know, you were able to, the things that you were able to assess from the last time you did it, and that's how you grow. Going into, you know, my journey as a comparer, an international comparer, I must say, right? You know, I was just like, oh, you know what? I need to get to a point where I just feel I've gotten there. Like, I'm there. Like, I'm ready. So that when I open my mouth to speak in front of captains of industries, they listen to me. Captains of industries, they don't know you. And chances are they will not know you because you're not in those rooms. And how do you get into those rooms? You get into those rooms when the opportunities arise. And when those opportunities arise, you better take it. You better take it, because a lot of times, those opportunities are the one opportunity that will be the door to the so many opportunities within that space. So you can't say, okay, you know what, let me just... Now, please don't get me wrong. Preparation is absolutely key. It goes without saying. But what I'm talking about in this regard is you actually feeling like you are perfect in that area. Like, you know, you feel like I am Ivy League ready to go and finally host this event that has captains of industries. You just may never be. It just never happens like that. You have to host many other events so that when the opportunity for that one does come, you'd realize that confidence was already built on the way to that opportunity. And so how do you do this over and over again? Seek out opportunities to speak. One of the things that I did was, in fact, till today, I think when I'm advising people, when people come to me and say, you know what, I really would love to do what you're doing. I would love to, but I don't even know how to or where to start. Obviously, I would give them tips here and there, but I always say to them, seek out opportunities, opportunities where you volunteer. You know, events where you're just like, you know what, I like the vision of this event. I like the mission. I like the purpose. I don't mind being associated or affiliated with this event. I'll do this for you, not for free, you know. And the reason why I always say not for free, because you never do anything for free, especially if this is your business. There is always a benefit for you, right? For me as a compare, I look at it in different ways. If I'm not being paid monetarily, what else am I gaining from it? Am I gaining content for marketing purposes so that I could go out there and show the next client that, hey, look at XYZ hired me. The fact that they hired me means that they see value in me. So I would be of value to your event.

is you must first believe your voice has value. Maybe go back and identify other knowledge gaps. What reason is there where you feel like you do not have a valuable voice? Why do you feel like there's nothing valuable for you to say or for you to contribute and like they say, for you to bring to the table? That statement is just very triggering. What do you bring to the table? So go back and just do a self-assessment and reflection to identify, is this as a result of past disappointment? Maybe the fear of failing, the fear of being judged, the fear of not sounding smart. Is it a case where it's a skill gap, is a capacity gap, it is a knowledge gap? Identify that. And then the next thing is for you to start speaking before you feel ready. And I am still open to getting more contacts for this community. Like I keep saying each week, and gentlemen, I keep saying, like, this is not in any way to just sideline you. What I could start with at the moment is just a women-only community for now. I'm not saying that it's going to be limited to that, but like I mentioned, because I know that everyone comes with their own uniqueness, there are areas that need to be addressed that are unique to you. And I know that I'm only one person. And because I want to give attention to each person to be able to identify what are those areas, where do you need to better your speaking skills? You know, do we need to go back to unlock whatever the, you know, effects of trauma or whatever the negative effects or experiences that you had in the past that have somewhat affected you finding your voice or you being able to speak in public? So I want to make sure that, you know, the attention that I'm giving to you is unique to you, hence why we're starting with just women first. But as we grow and as we expand, I will definitely accommodate, you know, men as well who are seeking to find their voice in a unique way. So please reach out to me if you're a woman and you want to find your voice. You want to finally be able to go out there and speak with confidence, speak without hesitating, speak without second guessing yourself, speak in a way that it captivates the entire room when you open your mouth to speak. You could send a WhatsApp message, please, to this particular number. So just send this WhatsApp message. We're going to save your number and we're going to add you to the community so that we're able to, and it's a free community, by the way. So that, but please, I mean, you have to be ready to, you know, learn and to unlock whatever the potential it is that you're seeking to unlock in terms of your speaking. Okay. So just, you know, because when people hear community, it just sounds exciting, but please, it just is for you to ensure that you are finding your voice. I am desirous of you finding your voice. So the number is 0913 444 4913. I'll go over that number again. 0913 444 4913. The third time, I'll go over the number again. So please, just on WhatsApp, just send a WhatsApp message. Let me know your name. 0913 444 4913. All right, thank you so much. I'm going to take a very quick break, and when I get back from the break, let's pivot to speaking about your health. My name is Ifunaya. This is The Blueprint right here on Lagos Strokes 91.3.

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0: Welcome back. Welcome back. It's 35 minutes past 5 p.m. And like I did mention, we're going to be pivoting into a very critical conversation, speaking about your health. Like I mentioned, there is a silent killer. It must be spoken about so that you're able to better protect yourself and your family. So we're going to be getting into a health talk series just for a moment with some of our guests who I will be introducing shortly. But before that, this particular segment is brought to you by New Heights Pharmaceuticals Limited, the official business partner for Omron. Now, you know that back on the 17th of April, it was World Hypertension Day. Hence, one of the reasons why we believe that it is important that we have this conversation. We're going to be carrying on with the conversation about the complications of hypertension. Kolawol is going to be joining me in the studio as well as we engage in this discourse.
1: Absolutely. So we started this yesterday on the live drive, and it's going to go on for a while, and hopefully we even stretches as long as possible. It's a very important topical issue, hypertension, and we cannot overemphasize the need to make awareness on this. We had a doctor yesterday and he's back with us today. Same topic, hypertension. We'll continue with complications of hypertension, commonly known as high blood pressure. And it is often called the silent killer because a lot of people do not notice anything. Symptoms are almost next to zero for a lot of people until complications arise. So of course we try to advocate for regular monitoring. It's pretty key when it comes to issues like this because it's prevention pretty much that helps a lot of people navigate this murky water. So today we have with us on the show Dr. Ramon Moronkola. He's a consultant interventional cardiologist at the Lagos State University Teaching Hospital in Ikeja, Lagos. We have him here again with us. Welcome, Dr. Moronkola.
2: Thank you for having me.
1: All right. It's good to have you again, and thank you for yesterday.
2: You're welcome.
1: Great. Okay.
0: Thank you. And just to carry on from where the conversation left off yesterday, and first of all, I have to obviously say thank you to you and Kolawole for setting the tone and the foundation and just giving, you know, context to this particular discourse. Now, just moving on to the complications. What are the major complications of uncontrolled hypertension?
2: That's a very good question. Remember yesterday, we talked about what hypertension really is, and then how to when we see someone is hypertensive, and then we also briefly talk about how to check the blood pressure. And the most important thing is that we won't be talking about hypertension, we won't be talking about high blood pressure if there's no consequences. So just like you mentioned, complication is major reason. Like discussing hypertension, that's the reason that trying to control blood pressure so that people don't develop the complications. Remember, I also said yesterday that this condition doesn't give signs, doesn't give really give warnings. No signs when people, before people develop any noticeable sign, it means it has developed the complications. So, like I mentioned yesterday, what high blood pressure affects on the body is majorly the heart and the pipes. That's the heart and the vessels that carry blood. So the heart is the pumping machine in the body, while the arteries and veins are the vessels, like pipes, that carry the blood around the body. So the complication of hypertension is around that. So if you pick the heart, so that means since almost every part of the body has some form of pipes for the other, that means they are vessels that carry blood to different parts of the body. It means that hypertension can affect almost every part of our system. So we pick, for example, we say the brain. The brain, what we commonly know is common, is we say stroke. And stroke refers to when there's a blockage in the pipes that carry blood in the brain, or if the pipe bursts. there are two things. Either there's a blockage or there's a breakage or burst of pipe. That can lead, that will lead to stroke. And that's it. Very common in environments. The blacks, especially blacks, also have a very high risk of it. So someone develops stroke, it depends on how massive it is. Some people can just have a sudden death. Some can present with just loss of consciousness. But what other things that can present is just sudden weakness of one side of the body, upper hand and legs, sudden weakness, bowel deviation. So that's what happens. In the brain still, some of them is so common. So hypertension can also cause damage in small problems in the brain over time. They can have what we call memory issues, dementia, you know. They can have some other conditions and also common Parkinson's. That's not so common due to hypertension, but in Parkinson's, you know. So other movement disorder. So these are things can affect the brain. Continue from stroke. Some people after having stroke, after a while, they may start even develop seizure disorder as a result of the completion of the stroke itself. So the brain. You move to the heart, move the eyes, for example. There's what we call hypertensive retinopathy, developing issues in your eyes, poor sight, because the pressure is also affecting the retina. That's part of the eyes. So the vessels that are affected, it can cause what we call hypertensive retinopathy. You are still having difficulty seeing properly in blurred vision. The heart, you can have heart attack, so you can say chest pain that can be very, can be fatal most times. And that happens when there's a damage or blockage in the pipes that carry blood within the heart itself.
0: Okay.
2: So the issue with hypertension is heart failure. That means heart is not pumping properly, and the way it should pump is not working efficiently. So that's for the heart itself. Sometimes too, if you move it down, okay, it can also affect the kidney, causing kidney disease. And when you have kidney failure, you know what it means. You require dialysis, it's very expensive. That takes a lot of financial body. These people, the medium is affected. So, as I mentioned, almost every part of the body can be affected. You move down, some people, you walk for some time, you prop in your leg, you have to rest for the pain to relax. We call it intermittent claudication. It can be so severe that amputation. So there's so many organs in the body that can be affected. So we kind of continue picking them and discussing.
0: Wow, thank you so much for that. I mean, that does sound very scary, very worrisome, but you know, that's the reason why we're having these conversations, so that hopefully we don't get to this point. You've mentioned different organs that high blood pressure affect. I want to know, do these symptoms or these complications happen at the same time? Do they happen simultaneously, or could it just be maybe in one person it just affects their heart, and in another person it affects their brain, and then maybe another case would be their kidney, or it happens simultaneously within that same patient?
2: It really happens that someone will be unfortunate that all the system is shut down at the same time. So it can usually affect one, it usually manifests one organ at a time most times. With dialysis, where people have two, three organs at the same time affected. So it depends. Just like I gave an analogy of a vehicle yesterday, that okay, you have a vehicle, you can have a steering problem, you can have a vehicle problem, you can have different problems in the vehicle. Sometimes you have more than two issues at the same time. So just like human system. So the fact that the disease has not manifested doesn't mean there's nothing ongoing within it. It's just like the iceberg effect, or the iceberg scenario. When you see the iceberg, the major part of the iceberg is beneath the ocean. So the fact that someone develops stroke, it doesn't mean the stroke is just happening. The processes that has led to the stroke started a long time ago. So the same thing happens in will happen in other organs. The fact that someone is having a stroke now doesn't mean there's nothing ongoing in the kidney, for example. So the kidney is just something doing the cooking in the kidney, but the stroke has manifested as effect on the brain. The eye, for example, something will be cooking there, and there may be some ongoing damage that has not really manifested. So it really happens simultaneously, but the fact that one has manifested doesn't mean another one is not on the way.
0: Indeed.
2: So what happens to most people is that if they have one manifestation, then they take their health seriously. They now avoid all the things, they compare, control their blood pressure, they control other things, they are very careful. That may, on the long run, protect the other organs from developing full blown.
1: You're now forced into managing instead of preventing it from the get go.
2: Exactly. So that's what we're talking about. This we want to prevent.
1: Yeah.
2: But we're talking about prevention, different stages of prevention. So it's still not bad. If someone has a complication, one complication, you still have to pick it up from there.
1: I mean, it was an eye opener. I was speaking to someone who works in the UK with the NHS. She's a nephrologist, and it was interesting when she told me that the bulk of their patients, and now, by the way, nephrologists are those that cater to those with kidney issues, and I was surprised to hear that a chunk of their patients are not people that are chronic drinkers or anything. It's people who were, you know, ignorant about their issues with blood pressure, and it eventually led to that complication. Because in some parts of the world, some people think that it's people who are chronic drinkers or smokers that should worry about kidney issues, whereas people who just are stressed out and are managing blood pressure or have high blood pressure without them even knowing are falling into that complication.
2: That brings us to another aspect of it. So sometimes, you know, while you are trying to monitor your blood pressure, sometimes you can have an added advantage of discovering something else that can also cause complications aside high blood pressure. For example, some people have what we call atrial fibrillation. Atrial fibrillation is a condition where the heart sometimes goes to abnormal beats. In that case, that kind of beat encourages clot formation in the heart, you know, blood clot formation in the heart. Because when the heart goes to a funny rhythm, you know, that uncoordinated rhythm can encourage clot to form in the heart. And that clot can travel to the brain to cause stroke. However, if you are using a machine that has the capacity to develop abnormal rhythm, which I don't know has one of those good mom series, when you are checking your blood pressure, if there's abnormal heart rhythm, it will give you a sign, prompting you to go and see your doctor to do a forensic investigation to get that. So beyond checking your blood pressure, some machines can also check and find out the heart rhythm, there's some abnormal heart rhythm. If friends of very young people, they are not hypertensive, tell me they have stroke, that may be cause in that case. So, and you know, yesterday when we were talking about hypertension, I mentioned that hypertension is a leading cause of all these complications we are talking about. We call them cardiovascular disease. Hypertension is the leading cause of the disease. But there are other factors. About hypertension, we have diabetes, excess cholesterol in the body, was excess drinking, smoking, sedentary lifestyle, obesity. Those are also things that can contribute to it. So the fact that someone doesn't take excess alcohol or doesn't smoke doesn't mean that they can't develop complications of cardiovascular disease, because diabetes, person may have cholesterol, that's fat system in the body. The person may be obese. Do you understand? So there's some other factors.
1: Okay.
2: Lifestyle, that's excess alcohol taking, the drinking and smoking, can compound the existing
1: issue.
2: Risk factors.
1: Okay. All right, Dr. Moronkola, thank you so much indeed for your time this evening. Tomorrow we'll go again with our series, our health talk series, but tomorrow it will be by 5 on the dot. We've been having this by 5:30, but tomorrow Wednesday we'll have it by 5 o'clock. So in case you've been enjoying this conversation, tomorrow you have to bear in mind that 5 p.m. is the time. But thank you so much. And as part of activities to commemorate the World Hypertension Day, this is put together New Heights Pharmaceuticals Limited in partnership with Omron. They will be carrying out free blood pressure screenings at various locations in Lagos State across Nigeria as well. So you should definitely jump on this if you are very, very keen on getting your readings. Get your blood pressure checked today. So, of course, remember, monitoring your blood pressure at home with Omron, clinically validated devices, talking about Omron right now, it helps detect the issues on time, you know, issues like irregular heartbeats or atrial fibrillation early, like the doctor mentioned. So it's in your best interest to get tested or get your devices. Get an Omron blood pressure monitor today. So once again, thank you so much, Dr. Moronkola, for your time. We look forward to tomorrow, 5 p.m. on the dot.
2: Thank you. Thank you for that.
0: Thank you so much, Doctor.
1: All right. Bye for now.
2: Bye tomorrow.
0: Thank you very much.

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3: Alright, I believe we're going to call it a day on the Blueprint for today. It is 54 minutes past 5 p.m. Thank you so much for being a part of the Blueprint, where we have conversations that shape the future. Your health is a pivotal part of the future, and I hope you thoroughly enjoyed the last segment. My name is Ifunanya Igwe. It's always a pleasure serving you. You can reach out to me on TikTok and on Instagram at Ifi_I. That is Ify_I. Like I did mention, if you are interested in joining the community, finding your voice as a woman, you want to learn to speak better, you want to move past whatever it is that is holding you back from expressing yourself, being vocal, being assertive, you want to make sure that in those boardrooms or those meeting rooms you are making valuable contributions, you can reach out to me on this number. Just send a WhatsApp message. I'm going to add you to the community. Let's take a look at what's going on with you so that we're able to specifically identify, you know, whatever is unique to you, and then we'll work our way from that. 0913 444 9 1 3. I'll go over that number again. 0913 444 again 913. That's 0913 444 9 1 3. Thank you so much. Don't forget to follow Lagos Talks across all social media platforms. The wise men of comedy around the corner. So ensure that you stay tuned. The conversation continues. I will be back next week, God willing. Have a lovely rest of the evening.

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2: How many conductors learn driving before they drive bus?
3: 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Why did they reverse for roundabout?
4: We
3: are the chosen generation.
2: This morning they said Nigeria could lend loan. 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
5: And when you reach Supreme Court, and sometimes if you sit under 30 years, they never go deliver judgment. 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
3: not allowed.
6: Our president has said that he's thanking Nigerians for believing in his
3: government.
7: How are you? 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
2: We have two political parties. 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
8: So why people no go listen to that God?
2: You know they loud.
3: Nobody I know. 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
6: Maybe they can infuse the two, like some bitter tiger nuts.
3: Tiger bitters.
6: Yeah, tiger bitters. 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
7: It's okay with OK.

0: Okay, so we're back. You're listening to 91.3 Lagos Talks. We're here to keep you company as you commute from work. Some people are on the road now heading back home. They face all sort of things at work. So we're here to just ease our stress. And, you know, they say one wise man is enough for the people. So, yes, bearing that in mind, I have the senator in the building. Senator in the building. Grab on mic. No one grab on mic. You are just drinking herbalist tea up and down.
1: Grab mic, man.
0: Senator doesn't have time. Let me even on my life. Say, let them catch you. I will show them what you gave to me.
1: Share them nice for your own.
0: Senator is our in-house medicine man. Stroke herbalist. Which one do you want to go to? The senator has, and I've said it before, he has this small bag that is a cross bag. That he carries around, and that cross bag isn't for things like a power bank or phone or anything. It is herbs that are inside, all manner of herbs. So if you have any issue, your leg is paining you, headache is worrying you, even if it's biaku, even if it's biaku that is worrying you, he has everything available for you inside of his bag. Yeah, no. So welcome, Senator. Good to have you.
1: It's actually good to have you around too. It's been Oiza all this while.
0: Yeah, you know, shout out to Oiza for us.
1: Yeah, it's as good.
0: And I know you enjoyed
1: Bangladesh is on fire. There's nothing happening in my country. Don't worry, relax.
0: Who be that Bangladesh?
1: No, it's MC Danfo. Bangladesh is on fire.
0: We see the album for Bangladesh. No, mind that.
1: You know, talk about candidates. We contact minutes after.
0: We get issue where they happen for you,
1: my brother.
0: Plenty things happen.
1: The man reached the after the doctor and say, see time where election be. The guy I reached that they said they don't finish at 30 minutes ago.
0: That means
1: they walk around the venue to see whether they get where they hide. They do the election.
0: Dribbling with that one.
1: I better forget them.
0: You are now seeing that electoral act now is revealing another side to some politicians. Nobody gets peace of mind for their party.
1: Yeah.
0: Every party get problem.
1: You say very close to 60 of them. No come back. Where they serve?
0: Yes, now. So the things have changed. I'm not sure they will do any direct primaries anyway.
1: Now what for you? Direct primaries.
0: Now who now?
1: Direct primaries where they send the man to indirect.
0: Now indirect navigation will give him.
1: Yeah, so
0: it's just very, very interesting.
1: Crazy. Now you gotta understand. Suit me, say some people where they serve, know they come back.
0: So they gonna know the kind.
1: So that they gonna know why they have shout that time. Say no, they shout I.
0: Uh-huh.
1: Oh yeah.
0: Now you can see.
1: They say the eyes have it. Try and
0: they never tear gas.
1: Oh, and they never leave you.
0: They have left you. Now they never leave you. You know
1: those people, eh? You see, these are
0: the people. I say court case go plenty tire.
1: Which people they caught now?
0: They go talk say
1: judges get houses they've not built for them.
0: They don't allow them meet them do the primary.
1: Now what for you?
0: They never. You know say that consensus. The guys, all of them guys agree. Say okay, maybe we'll choose this. But they don't agree, so they have the right to render the consensus.
1: No, consensus now based on who them
0: fits. Based on,
1: you understand?
0: Who be the strong man? The strong men them? Who they determine?
1: You don't see governor way one move enter senate.
0: The normal way now.
1: Then can't go to go visit the constituents.
0: In Nigeria, that's the normal thing. After governor.
1: The road no good. Now so moto de.
0: You see?
1: As governor, now you want move go senate.
0: Now we will ply that road very well. That's if he even decides to go to that senatorial district anyway.
1: Oh my goodness.
0: Speaking of senatorial districts.
1: Yes, sir.
0: Your higher below.
1: Which of the higher below?
0: The number one. We be say the FCC won't carry him. They block everywhere. See?
1: Yes, now, but yes, they allowed to come outside, come
0: and move in the next
1: no contest.
0: And they allow him to come. But that the way they won't carry him. Governor talks, say, lie. What can they do now for this hour, man?
1: Oh, when they want to go by
0: initially
1: form?
0: Initially now. No, initially.
1: That's how they talk now.
0: EFCC won't carry him. You know? So
1: yes, of course, you know that hand for any
0: that investigation still they go on.
1: Mm.
0: But why we say such person could just skill screening like that? Nothing not because are you supposed to check, make sure that you don't have any uncleared issue, legally maybe legal issue because they never clear.
1: No, now you don't understand.
0: They just jump pull that one, talk say, oh yeah, fire down.
1: That's where they be now.
0: So which kind of level be that one?
1: You understand? Because he don't turn tenant to where he mean they live as governor of Fona.
0: No turn tenant.
1: Yeah, no, we could get a landlord. Landlord don't keep on there.
0: Oh man. Hey! What's he running away from? I don't think they have immunity now. Even if you become a, it's only the governor that has immunity.
1: Yes now.
0: So even you can't run anywhere, it's just
1: yes, John Agri, I say screening who? Screening from who? That means the thing now. We don't know who screener.
0: The screener can't be
1: seen. No surprise, saying that EFCC screen them. Tell us you are qualified.
0: Don't worry. Who won you follow and contest primaries?
1: Yeah, but they know in the contest with this lady, though.
0: What is her name? This fair lady.
1: What is this beautiful lady's thing?
0: Beautiful lady. Nobody the one we didn't use the other time. I don't forget her name. Don't the old, though. Don't forget things.
1: Not be saying with the old. Because we are tired for this shit.
0: Drama too much. You know. So anyway, the political space is
1: Betty called to Lagos.
0: Is getting
1: Natasha, God bless you, Janaik. That's why it took guesses, so Natasha.
0: But now you said you don't pass all that one now. You know if you can't the follow and the dragon. She goes, what does she want to do now? What do you say they don't pass on?
1: Ah, my brother.
0: What's what she want to do now?
1: Those people, you know how they talk say if you never do 2 term for Senate. So you know if you contest.
0: I didn't even know she was from Kogi Central.
1: Yeah, nah, Kogi. So you know if you can't contest for Senate President.
0: And another thing.
1: Now show me stand up now. Cause if not by like that, you self never reach.
0: You see, say this is not a cost problem now.
1: I mean
0: that. This is seen internal Ramburaza. I wasn't call.
1: Ramburaza. Rodo, you are a very foolish boy. You say it's Chike here. Which of the Chike?
0: Please. I'm not sorting marital problems.
1: Don't buy the lessons, Romeo.
0: We are not bringing marital issues on this show today. Please.
1: My brother.
0: You don't know the Chike anybody.
1: No Chike anybody.
0: You move away from that. It's still happening, though, but please. Let's
1: my brother. In the lucky room. Yeah, Prince. Natasha Akpoti, right?
0: Yeah. So.
1: No, say that because Frank won't be herbalist.
0: But if.
1: By now, for the talk, another thing.
0: If I don't put some kind of level for that place, I'll be saying. If you go for triumph, you will learn a lesson.
1: If for that talk, too. No, it'll be boo of the bullets, it'll be boo of the dead.
0: That's why, in the olden days, men, they do walk on top. Within their gates on top of their properties.
1: Why do you go there over and over again?
0: I mean, nobody so senator.
1: As he said, Chike is here. You can't say which Chike. He said, Narobi will say, Chike the side chick.
0: Oh, man. You don't do.
1: I don't mind them.
0: But what I was trying to say is it's now clear. It's now clear the reason why our forefathers, they always run level. To secure within, secure the
1: inhibition. So which kind of the levels were our forefathers there?
0: You see, our forefathers, they're not stupid. They know what they do.
1: They're not saying they're married, like they must do insurance. In case and anybody try pass through there.
0: That time, you know if you try, because you're going to fear, say, you're going to fear, say, I hope, say, they never... put two-factor authentication.
1: Yes, I have to put two-factor authentication. In my back in the days.
0: You know, so I mean, when I think about some things nowadays, as I'm older now, it now makes sense why some of the things that our ancestors were doing, why they were doing those things. Nothing is new under the sun. Now we just the reason saying that new thing.
1: Okay, I'm sure they don't sing "Boo of the Bullets" before. Back
0: they
1: in
0: don't
1: the days.
0: Say, these people ain't loyal. Anything happen, you know me saying that, you know, fit personal privatize woman like that. privatize and think it's in the only you day.
1: Yes, now, where did Martinez say, what if to say all women get magoing celebrities for the four?
0: Men go the four.
1: Men go the, but men go the rich grant.
0: Men go the lulo. Oh, lule.
1: Oh, lule. I'm coming to.
0: Well, you know, I mean, it's just crazy. These things have always been happening. Mm. I even see always says that. I mean, he says that what they call it, Ashangba work is the oldest.
1: No, nah, nah,
0: the
1: for
0: oldest
1: you.
0: Known profession.
1: No, no, no, no, no.
0: As old as
1: no, those people existence. Have their own hallowed chambers.
0: Mm.
1: Yes, very influential people, Ashangba.
0: Yes, now.
1: Oh, what are you talking
0: in
1: about?
0: Kakos, no, no, no, echelon.
1: And those men, no, those people. Those women, now they are law. Now they decide.
0: Aha!
1: See,
0: speak of the devil.
1: We just the wonder, sir. This man does show
0: up. See you in the building, ladies and gentlemen. Africans, Nigerians.
2: Yes, Lagos. Lagos.
1: We go start again.
2: It's Lagos Talks 91.3 FM.
0: See you in the building.
2: Yes, sir. So it's okay with the kind of wise man of comedy.
0: Yes, sir.
2: Yes, sir. I want a day. Call our name.
0: Yep.
2: Senator in the building.
1: Yes.
2: Well done. I'm so happy to see you guys.
1: Yes, sir. Call our go leave.
2: Yes, yes.
0: I have to go and rework.
1: You go work engine. So me and the
0: NEC
1: members who went for screening. I discovered that Kola Wole failed all day.
2: Whoa!
1: He failed all day.
0: I didn't feel like he's screening.
1: Kola Wole failed.
0: You know they fail screening for here. Mm. They don't pass us anywhere they go.
1: Business and screening. Kola Wole down.
2: Down. Oh, wow, Kola Wole.
1: Gone.
2: How you go? How you go? Service engine damaged brain box.
0: Yes. Damaged brain box. No damaged brain box.
2: Regular maintenance. You
1: need damage main diary.
0: Oiling and you know everything.
2: You finished the main diary.
0: Yeah, everything is looking fine now.
1: Olawale went and acted like the bull of the bullets.
0: See, before you enter, we're talking about how.
2: What were you guys discussing?
0: We're talking about how, because somebody was mentioning GK there.
1: Yeah, it's Romeo that.
0: And I was saying that. I was saying that it now makes more sense why our father
2: Nigerians.
0: Why did they put insurance for
2: things?
0: For things that
2: yes.
0: time.
2: AK Magu.
0: Yes.
2: Yes. Touch and gum.
0: That they were not stupid. They know what they were
2: so
0: doing.
2: So that another person did not go turn to another person. You know, honestly speaking, I've been avoiding.
0: It's a comeback.
2: I've been avoiding to go into my friends. Because they are all my friends.
0: Mm-hmm.
2: The way, if you notice on this show, once there's any major matrimonial issue, I don't like to wait until
0: because it's good.
2: Especially those involving my friends. Because sometimes we know the other side of the story.
0: Mm-hmm.
2: And there's no way you can jump into something without

0: When Lagos talks, the nation listens. Lagos talks on 91.3.
1: Lagos. 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Wasiu Adesina faces Nacho Campos. Patrick Okeme takes on Octave Ayinda. This is not just a fight night. 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
2: Yes, so this is Jolly Johnny on the streets. How well do you know Maggi Chicken Flavor? Oh yeah, spell celery.
3: S-E-L-A-R-I-E. Celery.
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1: 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Patrick Okeme takes on Octave Ayinda. 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
2: Lagos, this is not just football. 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
5: 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The nation listens. Lagos Talks. On

0: When Lagos talks, the nation listens. Lagos talks on 91.3. Lagos parties. Lagos relaxes. Lagos talks.
1: Yes, we'd rather go back to military
0: again. On 91.3. Lagos parties. Lagos relaxes. Lagos talks.
1: Yes, we'd rather go back to military again.
0: 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Lagos hustle. Lagos swag.
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0: 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Lagos works. Lagos plays. Lagos talks.
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0: Okay, welcome back. You're listening to Night 1.3 Lagos Talks. We had fun with the wise men of comedy. 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So you can always be sure to enjoy a swell time with the wise men here on Lagos Talks 91.3 FM. Okay? All right. If you check the time, it's 7:31. It's a Tuesday, so we need to catch up with happenings in the UK. We connect with our friends at the BBC House in London. Political correspondent is on standby, Rob Watson, to give us a tea on what's been happening in the UK. I know for certain the PM, Prime Minister Keir Starmer, is under fire right now. And he just might be staring resignation in the face. That pressure is really mounting right now. So up next right now is dispatches for today. We'll take a look at three stories developing in the UK in partnership with our friends, the BBC World Service. 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
10: Hello, I'm Oliver Conway from the BBC World Service with our regular roundup of the biggest stories of the week here in Britain. Our UK political correspondent Rob Watson is here. Rob, last week the Prime Minister Keir Starmer was fighting for his political life as members of his Labour Party called for his resignation. How's he doing now?
11: He's still in deep trouble, Oliver, but here's the strange thing. British politics has entered what you might call an eerie and, I think, deceptive moment of calm after last week's drama. And it's not because suddenly the Labour Party thinks, actually, we rather like Keir Starmer after all and we're not in any threat of being wiped out at the next general election in 2029. It's none of that. I mean, he's still profoundly unpopular. But what's happened is that the man who's considered the most popular contender to replace him, that's a guy called Andy Burnham, who's currently mayor of Greater Manchester. He's not an MP, and the Labour Party's rules say you got to be an MP to be able to challenge for the leadership, but he's managed to find a by-election. That's a special election where you try to stand as an MP because someone is stepping down to help him, and that is going to be in the Manchester area, and that is on June the 18th. So it looks like being one of the most important by-elections in recent political history, because if he wins it, Oliver, and this is a massive, massive if, he may well go on to become the next Labour leader and British Prime Minister. So in a funny sort of way, things are bubbling on. The drama is still there. But until the June the 18th and until we know whether Andy Burnham is going to become an MP, everything's sort of on hold.
10: Well, there's still plenty of talk of division across the country, but an independent commission is launching what it calls the National Conversation, so the public can share their vision for the future of the UK. What's it hoping to achieve?
11: Yes, whoever becomes Labour leader, or if it continues to be Keir Starmer, they are dealing with this other issue, which in many ways underlines all of the sort of political problems that we have. And that is a sense of national division. And just before I explain what they're doing, I think what they were motivated in part by some astonishing poll findings at the end of last year, which suggested 84% of Brits, Oliver, think that the country is divided. 50% think that change has happened too fast. And only 56% are proud of the country. So what's happened is, yes, this thing called the Independent Commission on Community Cohesion, which is non-partisan, is launching this extraordinary research, which is being set up by Oxford University, into looking at, how could you make Britain better? What is it that's dividing people? And it is absolutely fascinating piece of research, and I can vouch for it because I did it myself this morning. I logged onto the survey and it asks things about, you know, would anyone in your neighbourhood help you? Do you think that your neighbourhood is united? What do you think of local government, national government, hospitals, all sorts of things? Do you feel safe? And it asks you, what would you suggest to make Britain a bit less divided? You can even do it with a voice note of a minute. So it's a fascinating project, and it'll be reporting back. The survey has to be done by the end of August, reporting back later in the year.
10: Now, finally, you and I have a new boss. The new Director General of the BBC, Matt Britton, has started work. Take us through the challenges he faces.
11: Yes, he is our new boss. There's good news and bad news for the BBC. Maybe I could just get the good news out the way first, Oliver. So the good news is that internationally, and that is on radio, podcasts, TV, the BBC is reaching about 450 million people a week, which is pretty amazing. Domestically also, it is reaching something like 90% of British adults. But you knew there was the bad news coming. The bad news is, particularly here in the UK, that of those 96% of adults who are listening, viewing, consuming the BBC in some way, shape or form, only 80% of them are paying. And one of the stats that Matt Britton, the new man, gave out when he was addressing staff was to say that over the last decade, the BBC's income had gone down by over $1.6 billion, which is an awful lot. So the bad news is that there are job cuts coming, probably about 2,000. That's sort of 10, 12, 15% of jobs at the BBC. And what he says the BBC has to do is sort of focus on where the audiences are. And so one presumes that that's going to be, not that we're going to do away with radio or anything like that, Oliver, or podcasts, but I think it is this whole idea of digital first, so making sure that the BBC's content is on platforms like YouTube, more on social media. And maybe the BBC will just have to, you know, do a bit less, make fewer programmes, but it's he made it pretty clear it's going to be a challenging time, but that it was still the BBC, whatever size it was still going to be a major, major player, not just here in the UK, but around the world.
10: Rob, thank you. Our UK political correspondent, Rob Watson. I'm Oliver Conway for the BBC World Service. Thanks for listening.
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12: If Africa is poor, why don't we just give them more money?
13: We did. Over $1 trillion. And somehow, poverty grew.
12: That doesn't make sense. Money fixes problems.
13: Only if the system works. Money doesn't build foundations. It just flows through whatever is already there.
12: But aid rebuilt Europe after the war.
13: Europe already had courts, laws, tax systems. Aid didn't create order. It accelerated order that already existed.
12: So Africa just needed more time?
13: It needed institutions. Instead, we sent cash. And cash in weak systems becomes power, not progress.
12: Where did the money actually go?
13: Private jets, offshore accounts, presidential palaces. Some of it never even touched the people it was meant for.
12: Then why didn't citizens vote those leaders out?
13: Because the leaders didn't depend on citizens. They depended on donors. No taxes, no accountability, no consequences.
12: But aid still builds schools and sends food, right?
13: Sometimes. But free food kills farmers. Free clothes kill factories. Charity can quietly erase local jobs.
12: So instead of growth, it creates dependence.
13: Exactly. When help never leaves, people stop building. They start waiting.
12: Then what actually makes a country rich?
13: Boring things. Property rights, rule of law, local businesses, governments afraid of their own voters, not handouts.
12: So the problem was never lack of money.
13: It was lack of systems. You can donate cash. You can't donate accountability. And without that, even $1 trillion disappears.

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1: Yes, sir. This is Jolly Johnny on the streets. How well do you know Maggi chicken flavor? Oh, yeah, spell celery.
2: 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R-I-E. 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
5: 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Patrick Okeme takes on Octave Ayinda. 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
8: 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Keep it locked down on Sports Zone. 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
10: What a strike! What a goal!
11: Gets into Sean Long! Sean Long's on the air!
12: That's a three.
13: Bang! Round 10 begins.
14: Good jab by Lewis, and he looks a lot stronger in this one.
15: And comes out just behind Fernando Alonso.
16: You're making me nervous.
17: Now, sporting witness, and in October 1974, one of the most talked about boxing matches of all time took place in Zaire. The fight between Muhammad Ali and George Foreman became known as the Rumble in the Jungle. Chloe Hajimateo reports.
18: So the stage is set. We're just about ready to begin. Round one, the heavyweight championship of the world. Ali ready, Foreman ready. We're waiting for the opening bell.
19: There was never anything like it. There are several fights that hold up as unique. Never one like this. When you picture a full moon and the tribal dances, and then 4 o'clock in the morning and these two guys fight, and the guy that is supposed to win doesn't win.
20: Jerry Eisenberg was a young reporter for the New Jersey Star-Ledger when he was sent to Zaire to cover the final of the World Heavyweight Championship.
19: You leave the airport in Kinshasa, there's a huge billboard showing Mobutu Sese Seko in the middle, Foreman on the left, Ali on the right, and in French it says, Ali Foreman, Papa Zaire's gift to his children.
20: The two boxers had been persuaded to fight in Zaire after the country's president offered them a fee of $5 million each. Younger and faster, George Foreman was the favourite, while at 32 Muhammad Ali was considered past his prime. He'd been stripped of the world title more than 5 years earlier after he refused to fight in the war in Vietnam. And now he was determined to win it back.
21: Yesterday I went out in the jungles, I wrestled with an alligator, I tussled with a whale, it started raining, I handcuffed lightning, throw thunder in jail. I'm so fast, I can run through a hurricane and don't get wet. I'm so fast, last night I cut the light off in my bedroom, I hit the switch, I was in the bed before the room was dark.
20: Across the world, people who were not usually interested in boxing were following the hype. And in America, Jerry Eisenberg saw a nation divided as people aligned themselves with each of the fighters.
19: Everybody made it good versus evil, and they chose their own good and their own evil. The Patriots, they loved the fact that Foreman jumped in the ring in the Olympics in Mexico City and ran around with a little American flag, and the hatred for Ali was still very, very strong. Vietnam was the whole deal. Ali would not serve in the military. That resonated with the people who hated him, and it resonated with the people who loved him, and it tuned up further the volume of divisiveness that surrounded Ali.
20: Zaire was ruled with an iron grip by its leader Mobutu Sese Seko, who was hoping to use the event to drum up tourism for his country. But the capital, Kinshasa, was undeveloped and ill-equipped to host such a high-profile event.
19: They told us it was a luxury place. Actually, what it was a military compound and prison. The place was called Enseli. When you drove up to it, there was barbed wire on three sides. And behind it was the Zaire Ni Congo River. And these logs were floating up and down. And then every once in a while, one of these logs would open its mouth. And I realized we weren't going anywhere as they didn't want us to go. They had a press center where they tried to censor everything we did. Ali trained at Encelli, the military compound, in a makeshift gym. And Foreman trained downtown at the Intercontinental Hotel.
20: Alongside the fight, a three-day music festival had been organized. It was a surreal scene as some of the biggest names in soul, including James Brown and B.B. King, took to the stage in the poor African country that until then most of them had never even heard of. Tell you about the do's and don'ts. Meanwhile, the fighters were preparing themselves for the big event.
19: Ali, he's the greatest con man who ever lived. And I was in the gym when he convinced all of the Zaire that was sitting there that Foreman was white. Got everybody riled up about he's a Belgian, he's really not an African-American.
0: Do you think Ali deliberately set out to psychologically psych Foreman out before the fight? Was it a deliberate ploy by Muhammad Ali?
19: Yeah, he let Africa beat Foreman. He knew that he was going to wage psychological warfare with him. He asked Zaire, how do you say Ali kill him? In Lingala, they told him, Ali Bumaye, Ali kill him. And he started that chant, and till they left, that chant was heard every day wherever he was all around Africa. All these little bits and pieces of the psychology that Ali used, he simply was building a situation where Foreman hated where he was and was not going to be a happy person when he came to the ring.
20: It was impossible for Foreman to compete with his opponent's charisma, and he must have fumed as Ali composed insulting poems about him.
12: Ali comes out to meet Foreman, but Foreman starts to retreat. If George goes back an inch farther, he'll wind up in a ringside seat. Ali swings with a left, Ali swings with a right. Look at Ali carry the fight. George keeps backing, but there's not enough room. It's a matter of time. There Ali lowers the boom. Now Ali lands on the right. What a beautiful swing. And the punch lifts George clean out of the ring.
20: The media delighted in Ali's showmanship, but they were unconvinced about whether he would give as good a performance once he was in the ring. Jerry Eisenberg remembers when the night of the fight finally arrived. It was due to start at 4 a.m. Zaire time so that it could be beamed by satellite to America in the evening.
19: This horrible soccer stadium was where the fight was going to be. Strangest fight I have ever attended. All night long, different tribes came in and did their tribal dances. This went on all night. Now we get ready to have the fight. They come into the ring.
22: Here we go.
19: When the bell rang, Ali got hit. So he immediately retreated to the ropes. This is the genesis of the world-famous rope-a-dope. Foreman was so obsessed with his own power that he felt he could punch through the gloves. In boxing, when you miss a punch, it takes more out of you than when you land it. And his arms would get tired as the fight went on for that very reason. And Ali, of course, would talk to him all the while. That's the best you got, sucker? What are you doing? I thought you were so great. He would harass him almost, kept calling him sucker, and that's the best shot you got. And it angered Foreman. And what angered Foreman more was Ali was not supposed to be standing up.
22: Muhammad is allowing Foreman to come in on him, talking to him. Angelo Dundee screaming from the corner, Ali, get off those ropes. But Ali continues to talk to Foreman.
19: Suddenly, Ali, who had hit him a couple of times, took like two steps off the ropes. And he hit him. And he hit him again. And then he was back in the corner and Foreman, more frustrated, now is having trouble, in my view, lifting his arms. So, in the eighth round, Ali said, enough is enough, and came off the ropes. And then he hit him with a combination, which was a right hand, a left hook, and then there was one more right hand, and George Foreman began to fall. And I have never seen a human being ever fall to the ground in sections. It seemed like his ankles fell, and his knees fell, and his thighs fell, and he was down.
22: And I don't think Foreman's going to get up. He's trying to beat the count, and he's out! Oh, my God, he's won the title back at 32! Muhammad Ali, and everybody is fighting to get into the ring now. Have you ever in your life seen anything like that?
19: That night in Zaire, after the fight, a torrential African rainstorm broke out. And it only lasted like 20 minutes. And then, because it was Africa, you could smell the flowers again. Now it's dawn, and sun is out. And I get on this bus, and I go back to Enseli, and I walk down to the river with a couple of other guys. And Ali is standing there, gazing at the river. It looks like he's looking all the way across it to what was once French Congo. And I'm thinking to myself, God, I would love to know what he was thinking. And he turns around and sees us. And he said, fellas, you'll never know what this night meant to me.
20: Muhammad Ali held on to the world title for almost 4 years. And by then, the boxing world had come to agree with him that perhaps he really was the greatest.
17: Chloe Hajimakari.
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City's quest to keep the pressure on Arsenal in terms of the title race has hit a little dent as Bournemouth have gone a goal up in the first 45 minutes of the Bournemouth versus Man City game tonight at the Vitality Stadium. My name is Joseph Falkland. I'm welcoming you all to the late edition of Sport Zone on Lagos Talks 91.3. Arsenal did their part yesterday, getting all 3 points against Burnley to continue to charge towards the Premier League title. And Manchester City had they have an opportunity.

0: I think it's pretty basic at this point. It's pretty much the blueprint for every other career politician, so to say. Yeah, pretty much. I think that's how it
1: Just to
0: is.
1: be sure, my question was, is the Senate a retirement home? Is your answer yes or no?
0: Yes, for sure.
1: Okay, great. So let's see. Let's examine that, right? I have a total of 1, 2, 3, 4, 5, 6, 7, 8, 9, 10, 11, 12, 13, 14, 15, 16. 16 former governors serving in the 10th assembly. Out of, well, we can't say 36 because some of them are not from the same time period. We have 16 out of, in total of 109 senators. So let's take a look at the current senators who are former governors. Come on. Just being distracted by much on the screen. So we have a total of 16 senators, starting from the Senate president himself, former governor Godswill Akpabio, who was governor in Akwa Ibom. We go to Adams Oshiomhole, who was governor in Edo State. We have a former Kebbi governor from way back in 1999, Adamu Alero. Abdulaziz Yari, also from Zamfara State. Two governors from Sokoto, one succeeded the other, and they are both in the Senate now.
0: I tells you,
1: Yamako and Aminu Tambua. Then we go to Gombe, where we also have two governors, Danjuma Goje and Ibrahim Dakwambo. Then we go to Abia, where we have Oji Uzokalu. Bayelsa. Okay, so the Bayelsa situation is quite funny. Do you know why?
0: Talk to me.
1: Seriake Dixon was the former governor, right? He's in the Senate now. The current governor, Droye Diri, was in the Senate.
0: Oh.
1: So it was a swap.
0: From the Senate to governorship.
1: Exactly. From Dixon, from the governorship to the Senate. Then we get to Niger State, where we have Abubakar Sani Bello. Then in Ogun State, Binga Daniel, who was in the Senate, currently kind of lost his attempt to go again.
0: As governor?
1: The current governor has won the ticket at the primaries level. They get that's Governor Dapo Abiodun, popularly known as LA of Ogun State. Then we go to Plateau, where former governor Simon Lalong was sworn in after a court process. Then Yobe Ibrahim Geridam. Then this one really doesn't count like that. He won the election. Devo Mai was sworn in, then resigned to take up the post as the Minister of Works. So he was in the Senate just for a short while.
0: So apparently the ministry work pay and pass.
1: I'm not asking that. You are just volunteering that answer on your own volition. That's up to you. So my question tonight is, like, what is in it about? What is in the Senate about these guys? Like, what's in loss for their hand? You've been chief executives of your states for such a long time. Okay, so my city just equalized, but let's get back to this matter.
0: Let's get back to it.
1: That's gone. So on this matter here, right? What is in the Senate that is so exciting? What is it that they did not achieve as executive governors? I think as an executive governor, you have a lot more chance to influence development in your state. So what is it about the love of the people that you feel you can improve upon as a lawmaker? That's one part of the question. Secondly, if truly it was about influence and effectiveness and making a change in people's lives, one would think, you know, I mean, being an executive governor, you're at the helm of all of the entire affairs of your state, health-wise, security, youth and sports development, housing, works, everything goes through you. Do you think you will still have the same mindset to serve in a legislative capacity? This is what I mean. The executive functions and the legislative functions are entirely different. In fact, I dare say you require different personalities. You require different skill sets to make laws one, then to execute and to implement them are two different things. As a governor, you drive policy. You make budgetary plans, carry out projects. As a senator, you make laws. It's only in Nigeria that we hear things like constituency projects. Nowhere else does that exist
0: at all
1: in the world. So basically, my question is, people who have served as executive governors for sometimes 4 years, sometimes 8 years, they've had a chance to impact people's lives.

what else are they looking for at state, at the legislative arm of government? Waiting loss for their hand. And truly, I think we do have a lot of questions on that matter. So that's a question for us tonight. Yes, the phone lines will be open very shortly, as we want to have an open house tonight. Let's talk about these things. I have a possible theory in my head. It's money related, but not in the way you think. We'll be right back, guys. Please stay tuned.

0: Lagos works. Lagos plays. Lagos talks.
1: We can change from who we are, from the way they believe, to what we want and the way we want to be.
0: On 91.
2: Welcome back, Lagos. You are welcome to the later edition, and we are back, like we said. Sorry for that short intermission. Yes. So where were we?
3: We're getting back to today's story, but before we do that, right? Let's celebrate with those who are victorious, because you ever say Kabbalah yoyo, kitwa no lede. They say celebrate with people are celebrating so that your story will come.
2: No be lie. Celebrations and congratulations go to the Arsenal FC, the Gunners. They have won the Premier League. As annoying and as regrettable as that is, they have won it and they do deserve it. So, you know me, I'll always be a great sport. As much as I'd love to watch them, they did struggle a lot, and now they are our Premier League champions. So yeah, you know.
3: All right, so guys,
2: this was terrible.
3: So in celebrating them, I would like to, you know, the world is not mock them, but let them understand how far they've come. So we're going to take a look at certain items that did not exist, items, ideas, and concepts that did not exist the last time Arsenal won the Premier League. Shall we go?
2: Oh, talk to me, man.
3: So they won't say we did not celebrate them.
2: Oh, my brother.
3: So do you know that smartphones and app stores, the things we use on iPhone and Android, did not exist the last time Arsenal won the Premier League?
2: True that. Very, very true that.
3: Twitter, Instagram, TikTok, Snapchat, WhatsApp did not exist.
2: Funny enough, somebody posted something a couple of days ago. He said, do you believe that since Twitter, Instagram, TikTok, and Snapchat, in fact, and WhatsApp, since they were created, no Arsenal fan has ever posted we are champions?
3: Thank you. But then all of that changes tonight. Now, they could have said it on Facebook, because Facebook was in its infancy, was in its early years in 03-04. So, but back then it was exclusively for university students, you know, its beginnings on the Harvard campus. Then talking about cloud computing and streaming that is so common today.
2: They have never streamed a winning match in their life before.
3: Do you know that
2: no winning one, winning a competition?
3: No one has ever gone from watching Arsenal winning the title, gone back home via Uber.
2: That's a good one.
3: Because ride sharing services like Uber, Bolt,
2: never existed. That's true.
3: So back then, when they won the league, they have to stand on the road
2: and wait for a cab.
3: In a cab.
2: another funny part, yeah, you know that there wasn't no Alexa or no Siri at that time.
3: Thank
2: so
3: you.
2: There was no Siri. Give me the data from from Arsenal's winning Premier League winning season.
3: Guess what happened? Guess what was governor in Lagos State?
2: Tell me.
3: It was not even Ashiwaju then.
2: Who was it?
3: It was Bola Ahmed Tinubu.
2: He had not
3: gotten the chieftaincy title, Ashwaju of Lagos.
2: Oh, so
3: it was simply Bola Ahmed. It was Senator Bola Ahmed Tinubu.
2: Oh, can you imagine? Arsenal fans are calling me. Imagine.
3: Guess what? The Emirates Stadium was not built.
2: Wow. It's amazing. It's just amazing to see all these things happen.
3: Well, let me just reiterate. We are celebrating you guys.
2: No, we celebrate the Arsenal fans for sure.
3: So guess what? Electronic substitution boards did not exist.
2: Okay, so the last time Arsenal won the league, they had to use the manual board. They had to impute the goals manually.
3: Details.
2: It's been a long. The Arsenal fans have really come a long way. I think 23 years.
3: So let's take it in another dimension. Let's go to Hollywood.
2: Ooh.
3: The Marvel Cinematic Universe.
2: How did they exist?
3: Starting with the first Iron Man movie.
2: Yes.
3: Robert Downey Jr. had not happened.
2: We imagine. So there was no Iron Man from the beginning to the end of Iron Man, Arsenal has never won the league. Wow. And see, all I have to say is that congratulations to Arsenal fellows. I have an Arsenal fan on the line here who
3: doesn't know he's on air.
2: Arsenal fan, good evening, brother. Hello, fan. Hello.
3: Don't let him bring his excitedness on air, Jerry. Just leave them. They won't let us hear what. just leave him, please.
2: Do you believe what he said? He said I should call in sick tomorrow because he's not going to let me leave it out.
3: Alright, so we see your message. I'm Steven Akin Bisola. We will be taking it shortly. But let's just finish this bad belly. Yeah, they won the league, but really?
2: Really? After all the pluses and minuses that they did,
3: really?
2: After all the Ojo, we will not forget.
3: A lot of my colleagues down the corridor,
2: God.
3: I hear them in the studio, but. So let's get back to today's story. Mm-hmm. So that's it, they've won it. No, guess what?
2: Talk to me.
3: Some people on this list that I just released, that I just read out,
2: mm-hmm.
3: some senators, at least one or two of them were governors at the last time Arsenal won the league.
2: Mm.
3: And Adamu Alero from Kebbi State. So let's take this message from Stephen Akinbisola in Igiebun, Lagos. He says, good evening, Lagos Talks. In a country where, after completing two terms as a governor with all the benefits they enjoyed in their offices, and the next move is to the National Assembly as a resting place, is to say the least, that country calls for a particular concern. Are we saying nobody is qualified to be a National Assembly member in their constituencies? It is now evidently clear that the wealth and the dividend of democracy belong to the politicians and their cronies alone. Where is the hope of the masses? Is it a cost to be Nigerian? Nigeria is blessed. Thank you very much as you ended your message, Stephen Akinbisola. Nigeria is blessed and Nigeria remains blessed. And which is why we're talking about this tonight. We need to bring awareness to the people. We will be going to the polls really soon. People, we need to know who to listen to,
2: mm-hmm.
3: who to vote for,
2: exactly.
3: regardless of the parties you support.
2: Mm-hmm.
3: Because that's one of the problems we have. In this country, we do not think about
2: the individual. We talk about the party.
3: We just look at the paper on that day on election and look for the party logos. And I think people need better awareness. Now, if someone has served in the executive as 8 years, what's in lost my hand? What is he going to look for as a legislator? Let someone else do that.
2: Exactly.
3: That job actually seems better suited to someone else because it requires a different skill set entirely. You need to read the law, write the law, understand how it affects people. Coming out from a place where you had been an executive, it's like being a CEO. Do you get?
2: Mm-hmm. And say you want to go and take up HR role.
3: Thank you very much. Then now want to go and manage the bylaws of a company.
2: Exactly. And I think another thing is that for a governor to want to come out. Okay, I think we've got a call here. Good evening, caller. Talk to me.
4: Not to
3: hit
4: now,
3: to lose sports. Hello, good evening. Oh, come on.
4: Listen, not to hit now.
3: I'm actually celebrating you guys.
4: No, it's not we guys. I'm not an Arsenal fan. I'm an enthusiast for the last 3 years. I've been wishing them to win. See, your bra, well done, too.
2: Brotherly, I have no joy for Arsenal. You know this is.
4: It's okay, but at least, let us understand just one thing.
3: Listen.
4: It was not easy.
3: Like, hello, listen.
2: It was not easy. That is for sure.
4: And everything else, like Tolu said, but it is not. Let me say it now. Let me put it in a clear statement. It is not easy to break a course.
2: Mm-hmm.
4: When
2: a course.
4: When the Arsenal establishment says top four is gold, as good as gold, for how many years? Especially in the Arsene Wenger years. That is what has been haunting them since, yeah. You talked about Tony Adams and the rest of them. Go look at the 2006 set till today. None of them have tested they're not league leaders, league winners. Check it out. At least, I don't want to say 4, 5, 6 because 4, 5, some players that were the invisible were still there, were still playing. But let us say from 6, you see? So the tradition of winning the league is not there. So, What Saka and his team have done is something they have actually. I don't want to say anything else. They have broken that curse.
2: Mm.
4: We have talked about the curse for years.
2: It's really been a long while.
4: The reason why now today is because they don't try. They never try. They didn't try.
2: They don't try.
3: Which is why I've been celebrating them now. I'm not mocking them. Do I need to make that clear?
4: I'm just saying because when you start talking about. When the last one, when the board was when the board was not electronic, when this was this, and that was that. Yeah? Then in the words of Wale, he don't do tay.
2: He don't do tay, my brother.
3: Right, thank you, sir.
2: Thank you, Lisa. See, like we were saying earlier on, to you, yeah, he don't do tay. He really don't do tay. It's good. I'm happy for Arsenal fans, but for football in general, I think this is sort of a disservice to football in general, because Arsenal fans will not let us rest, my brother. They will not let us rest.
3: I call it disservice. I call it service of songs. Mm-hmm. They don't win this one.
2: They don't win them.
3: What really matters is to be the last in a row. It will definitely be the last
2: in a while. Yes, that one we agree on. Because starting from next season, Manchester United is coming into the Champions League.
3: Get serious.
2: We are a long way off.
3: We are
2: coming back.
3: That one, forget.
2: Hey!
3: That is disagreeing to continue to disagree.
2: Oh God, United, we are coming back.
3: United are not in contention for the league for the next 2 years. No, forget.
2: Don't worry, we'll go shock now.
3: Look at the quality of the squad now. This is not about faith or hope or anything.
2: The quality of our squad is pretty good.
3: Okay, continue.
2: We need a lot. Trust me, we need a lot, but our squad is pretty good.
3: No problem.
2: But I think what we need is just quality players to come off the bench. You know, we need quality in depth. We need quality in depth of the squad, yeah, which I believe is what our manager is going for right now. So yeah,
3: definitely.
2: I'm definitely looking forward to the next season. United, it should be going for the league. So yeah, and a couple of updates. Chelsea are doing damage to Tottenham. They're doing the Lord's work. I believe one more loss for Tottenham and they might relegate.
3: One more after this and a West Ham win. West Ham needs to win and a Tottenham loss on the last day of the season.
2: On the last day, yeah.
3: Please make this happen. If I could not mock us now, please let it go.
2: Let one London team take it.
3: West Ham are also a London team, but I want Tottenham to.
2: It's
3: go
2: Tottenham,
3: there.
2: Yeah. Tottenham to make. How dare they collect a cup from our hand? Very, very disrespectful.
3: Well, at that time they were both bad. Let them go and face the wall. that would be their timeout.
2: I told you,
3: they need to take a timeout. All right, guys. Okay, now, so that's enough about sporting stories, and we have 6 minutes before we go on a break for about 2 minutes. So let's really take a look at this real story tonight, because that's where we're going. I had the entire show planned out. Then Arsenal came to bust my bubble. Arsenal, what can I do now?
2: I just die.
3: And they say, I should not mock you. But let's get back to it. Why do governors see the Senate as retirement homes? And these are just the people who are in the 10th Assembly. Several other governors, starting from Bukola Saraki, was the former governor of Kwara State, was a senator, was a Senate president. Several others have been in the Senate for multiple terms, and they're done, they're out, and some are even planning to come back. Part of governors planning to come back, Ifeanyi Nkrumah of Delta State, former governor, he won the APC primaries a couple of days ago. And it appears he will be coming back to represent, or rather not to represent, but to contest at the general elections to represent Delta Central at, is that Central or not? You are from Delta?
2: Yeah, Delta Central, yeah.
3: No.
2: Delta North.
3: Delta Central is
2: Omuagege and Edafemuna.
3: So now, talking about that, right? What is it that they missed? Is it that they love the people so much and they want to make an impact on their lives? Is it that they love making laws so much, like they miss their calling? Maybe they did not intend to be governors, and it is lawmaking that they really wanted to do. So we need to examine these things. Ask them. They will come to you. After now, you may not have that opportunity again. When they come to converse for your votes, ask them, what happened? What exactly do you think you are going to dare to do? Don't let it be like they go there, they occupy this place, they are representing you, and for 4 years, you have nothing. No bills, no motions, no laws made, no laws passed, no oversight functions done. Because at the end of the day, if that happens, they are not the losers, though. We are. Frankly speaking, at the end of the day, we are. And I'm not talking about all senators here. I'm speaking to this special group. people who have worked in the executive arm of government, who have led the executive arm in states, leaving that space to move into the legislature. What exactly is it that they are looking for there? Let's get into this discussion tonight, and then we'll be right back. Let's take this quick music break. We'll take the following break, and then we'll come back to discuss this. Because I have a theory, guys. I have a theory. Let's just take this few minutes to work on it. Then we'll be back to discuss this.

0: 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Lagos Talks.
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0: studio, and thank you for staying with us. From news just coming out tonight, we have it that EFCC, that's the Economic and Financial Crimes Commission, have arrested the convicted ex-Power Minister, Saleh Maman. The Economic and Financial Crimes Commission has arrested a former Minister of Power, Saleh Maman, who was recently convicted and sentenced by the Federal High Court Abuja for financial misappropriation. The EFCC chairman, Olaolukoyede, while addressing the press conference at the agency's headquarters in Abuja earlier today, confirmed that Maman was arrested in the early hours of Tuesday. A federal high court in Abuja had last week sentenced Maman to 75 years in prison in absentia. He was convicted of 12 counts of money laundering and fraud amounting to 33.8 billion naira. This would come in useful. Please take note of that figure in our grand story for tonight. Olukoyede confirmed that the former minister was arrested in Kaduna State along with two others who were protecting him. The EFCC boss also stated that the house where the former minister was arrested is currently being investigated. He had this to say, "I am happy to announce to Nigerians that about 3:30 a.m. this morning, we arrested Mr. Saleh Maman." Describing the arrest as a demonstration of the federal government's commitment to fighting corruption, Olukoyede warned that anyone involved in the diversion of public resources would eventually face justice. "This is a test of the commitment of the federal government of Nigeria to the fight against corruption in Nigeria and to assure Nigerians that anyone who has dipped into government or national resources will not go unpunished." He went on further to say, "The eagle eye of the Economic and Financial Crimes Commission will always catch up with you wherever you are hiding." He went on to assure Nigerians that the EFCC would continue to investigate both public and private individuals accused of corruption. You would recall that Mr. Saleh Maman was recently convicted in absentia and sentenced to jail for, I can't remember the number of years, but he's been sentenced earlier this month. So let's see if it will be commencing the sentencing immediately.
1: Has he been caught?
0: Yeah, he's been arrested earlier this morning around 3:30 a.m. from this press release by the head of the EFCC. Now let's just hope, and I personally hope that the same speed with which we can do this kind of anti-corruption work goes into the insecurity work.
1: Amen. Honestly speaking.
0: Honestly, because see, this is not the time to pamper these guys and their brothers, all those kind of things. This is not the time. Give them the highest punitive measure. If it is death, let it be.
1: Let it be one time so that the next it will serve as a deterrent to the other ones. Yeah.
0: Because apparently these guys don't look out for, they don't like, see, they should get what they deserve.
1: Fact.
0: This is not the time to integrate them into society and all that. I'm sorry, that's just a waste of time. So we have to get serious. So let's get back to today's story. We keep having distractions from today's story. I don't know, maybe these guys just want to stay in Senate forever. So about this Senate runs for former governors, what exactly is their purpose there? I said I had a theory, and here's my theory. As former executive governors, they understand how hard it is to raise funds to carry out projects.
1: Mm-hmm.
0: Maybe. As a philanthropic act to help their fellow executive members.
1: Mm-hmm.
0: They are there to serve as loan approving officers.
1: Oh, God.
0: For other members of the executive. Guess what? And I have something to back that up. Let's take a look at these figures. March 31st, earlier this year, 6 billion approved. October last year, right? 2025, $2.347 billion approved. July 2025, $347 million approved. May 2025, $21.5 billion approved. November 2024, $2.209 billion approved. All these figures are in dollars, guys. November 2023, $8.69 billion approved. July 2023. Note, July 2023, weeks after the government came in.
1: Mm-hmm.
0: The government came in on the 29th of May 2023. So, that's all of May.
1: Yeah.
0: June and July, less than 8 weeks. This 10th Senate approved a loan of $800 million for the current administration. So,
1: maybe,
0: are you sensing the deliberateness here?
1: I think I might be rolling with this here today.
0: Now, come on. State police in the works. Budgeting takes time before it is passed.
1: Mm-hmm.
0: Electoral Act, months.
1: changing of the what do they call it, the national anthem.
0: No, that was
1: a couple of days.
0: I know that
1: day, one day.
0: But to approve rules, sometimes 4 to 5 hours.
1: Done.
0: So, is there a purpose here? Sometimes, you know, you need to set your purpose and align and roll with it. Could this be, then guess what, guys? Why the NGF, why the Nigerian Governance Forum? Maybe truly as a body, they've decided, let's just help the executive.
1: Mm-hmm.
0: You know, we have an infrastructural gap in this country. And like I've said several times, the only way we waste money is taxation and borrowing. Do you get?
1: Mm-hmm.
0: Maybe they decided, let us continue to do our part in nation building by helping to speedily approve these loans.
1: They'll be speedily approving loans, but not speedily approving processes that make the system work. You know, in my opinion, I say that's just bad.
0: Oversight of the military, not really active
1: at all. Like, oversight, it's like they don't even care.
0: Oversight of developmental commissions, the NDDC, the Northeast, the Northwest Development Commissions, it's barely there. NNPC answers them when they want. Biggets.
1: Obviously,
0: several
1: because
0: times.
1: Allegedly some people are on their payroll. So hey.
0: Several times the Senate have ordered not bench warrants, but they've invited members of the executive to appear before them, and these guys are answer them when they like.
1: They're busy,
0: but when it comes to approving loans,
1: one time, you know, sharp.
0: So could this be their purpose, guys? Let's open the phone lines. Let's have a talk about this.
1: And yes,
0: it's just a theory.
1: And for you to
0: open for discussion.
1: For you to have your say on them theories and on the stories, remember to call 0704700 8913, 0704700 9913, 0704100 7913, and on WhatsApp, where you can send in your messages and voice notes, 0809 2345 913. What do you think? Do you think the Senate is resting place or a retirement home for former governors? What do you think this how do you rate your senators? Tolu, how do you rate your senator from your constituency?
0: Of course, I know my senator. My
1: I know
0: senator
1: over 100%. What would you rate him?
0: My senator is Senator Wasu Eshilokun.
1: Mm-hmm.
0: Yeah, this is his first run at the Senate, so the jury is still out. We've seen a lot of projects coming in. I don't get the labor that's been done. I think that came through his actions. But I maintain that such functions are not the primary functions. Primarily, as a senator, you're meant to make laws that improve my life. You're meant to have oversight on the executive, the ministers, the multiple agencies being set up by the executive arm of government.
1: Mm-hmm.
0: They're supposed to monitor them, NNPC, CBN, all of these things, make sure that the policies that they are carrying out
1: favors me,
0: make my life better and not make my life worse.
1: But
0: and your job is not to commission, bowl and open.
1: Yeah, so now my question though is, when they do stuff like you know, commission roads and do projects that involve roads and the rest of them, I'm like, so what then is the work of the Minister of Works and Commissioner of Works in the states? What then is their job? Whose job is it to fix the roads and make sure all of these projects that are, will I call them staple projects, projects that should be done? I don't think anybody should be clapping for anybody for doing roads. That's your job. That's your bloody job. It's like somebody, you know, our listeners just call it, in fact, it's like our employer comes in now and be like, oh, thank you for speaking on air tonight. That's what you pay me to do. You understand? That's my job. I don't need thanks, or I don't need you to tell me to do my job. It's in the job description. Do your jobs. So those who are in charge of fixing the roads, creating better road networks, when they are not there, the people who should be their job should get to it. I heard some gist in the background a couple of days that some jobs and some works are not done in the states because some godfathers choose not to have them done because they want the next coming the incumbent, the governor that is to come to be the one to do those projects. You understand? Like they call them legacy projects. So they want the next coming governor to do. So they already have like a lineup of projects that would be beneficial to everybody today that they can do. So in my head, when I heard that, I was thinking, is it that if you do all of the projects, if you do all of these projects simultaneously right now, if you finish and start and finish most of these projects right now, we are talking roads, we're talking bridges, we're talking hospitals. Yesterday we were just talking about primary healthcare centers. Electricity, energy. If you do all of these things at a go, are we saying that there are no other things that we can improve on, that the next coming governor can improve on, other than halting progress so that it can be added as, you know, a tick on the in the resume of the next coming governor? I just try to use my brain to reason Nigerian politics, there's a way it does. It kind of eats my IQ. They chop me, they rot my IQ. Because you be thinking, you look at it and it's like, it's obvious that these people are not thinking. Like it's like somebody from deep inside the bush. You have given him access to all of the money and all of the power, and he's the one just running everything. And the rest of us are just looking like, who put this guy there? But reality is that we all did at the polls. They were there. They did not have anything to say to us, anything to convince us. All they did was bring rice and 5,000. And the people agreed. The body agreed. I'm sorry, Lagos. I just had to rant for a bit. It's terrible. It's just terrible, man.
0: Okay, so is it me that said they should not fix the road leading to your house?
1: My brother, I just be thinking about the thing.
0: Am I the one who said they should not fix the road?
1: I said they have started doing the road, but it's so slow. I don't know if I should be angry or I should be happy that they are doing it. For is it the fact that you started this road almost 13 years ago? And 13 years down the line, you are not done. And this road that we are talking about,
0: have they gotten the right funding from approved loans?
1: So in 13 years, all these learned individuals who have been in power for 13 years, none of them thought it wise to be like, oh, you know what? Let's find money to finish this road this year. Nobody thought about it. It didn't come to anybody's mind. Like, oh, you know what? I think this road has gone on for too long. Let's just do it because these people are suffering. Nah, it didn't come to anybody's mind. 13 years plus. It's terrible. When you hear some of the gist, some of the inside gist from some communities here, you find out that even the communities themselves are part of the problem. So now I'll give you this gist. There's this community in my area, they were the community that I live in, basically. Okay. So there's a private individual that actually wanted to fix the roads as of some 10 years ago thereabouts, you know. And he was like, okay, you know what, I will take care of these roads, tar them and do all of these things in a matter of a year or two tops. He will do the roads. I'm talking all of the inner roads that have all of the, that where everybody stays, you know, basically he was willing to do the roads around that area. And you know what the community head said?
0: Mm-hmm.
1: They said, you know, okay, no, sorry, the deal was he will do the road and he will have a toll gate. Wow. At the entrance.
0: No, hold on. You have to legislate on that.
1: Yes. Yeah. So he said there will be a toll gate, and I think the agreement was a toll gate. The community would collect. He would collect 70% to recoup his initial investment, and the community would take 30%. And 5 to 10 years into that, after he has recouped his money, the community and him will be running it about 50-50 thereabout. Which, if they had done that 10 years ago, the community will be collecting the 50-50%, the roads would have been done by now. So 10 years have come and gone. The roads have not been touched. The community still, and I remember that period when they spoke to them. You know what they said? They said they would they would rather collect money from the man.
0: Of course.
1: They'd rather the man give them money than the man does the road.
0: Yes.
1: Why? Because most of their children are the ones that collect Okada, the agbiros that collect the ticket money and all of that. If you do the road, there's no way they can catch Okada on express road. So that was from the, you know, from the gist on the ground, you know, people on that was basically the gist I was getting.
0: So is this community you're saying, is this the CDA or the LGA or the state government?
1: This is, I think it's a group CDA, okay, because CDA,
0: so it's not a government.
1: It's not, yeah, it's not a government thing.
0: Okay.
1: So, even the government, even the local government now, that's the problem. The area is in a gray area. So I think it's under IFO local government.
0: Okay.
1: Yeah. But there is no specific, there's nobody heading that area. You can barely find out who you can't
0: find government presence
1: in that area. Okay, so you understand?
0: So this is that it's dead on arrival. Why am I saying that? The CDA do not have the authority to negotiate on behalf of government to this degree.
1: Mm-hmm.
0: If that investor had actually carried out this plan, philanthropy angels do.
1: Yeah,
0: there's no way he would be allowed legally to toll a road in this country. Except if he declares himself a terrorist and a non-state actor. You cannot, for any reason.
1: But there are communities, that have tools.
0: It's a thoroughfare. It involves government.
1: Mm-hmm.
0: So if you like, build it from top to bottom. You cannot toll a road in this country legally.
1: What if what do they call it? The CDA
0: is not a government either.
1: But
0: the very least, the local government would be involved.
1: Yes.
0: And even the local government do not have that express authority. See, roads are thoroughfares. In fact, all these estates that used to get their roads, like my side down there, and I have to leave earlier and all that, it's been litigated in the courts in Lagos State. You cannot simply put gates on roads. People say it's because of security and all that. That one, they are not even tolling it all. Just to get your roads, it is not allowed. The roads are free. Your ownership ends on the threshold of your property.
1: Mm-hmm.
0: The roads are for the government. So either CDA, private investor, you cannot toll the road. If that was the case, everybody would just be tolling in front of their house now. Do you get?
1: I get you.
0: So it's an illegality. That was dead on arrival. It's a good idea. But, like you say, the road to hell is littered with good intentions. Great intention. Well-intentioned mind. But now, I don't see it. It will be prone to abuse.
1: Exactly. True. Prone to abuse. True. And I feel, yes, that kind of thing could have happened. It might not have happened. Since it didn't happen, it didn't happen. But I think the painful part of it all is that after everything, till date, they still have nothing to show for it. Which is just terrible to say, man. It's just terrible. But Lagos, like I said, you can join the conversation. The numbers to call 0704-700-8913 and the WhatsApp number 0809-2345-913. That's the numbers to call to join the conversation. This is still the later edition, and we are your friend. I am your friendly neighborhood senior bra. You know the vibes. So yes, Lagos. I'll be, you know what, this is how we do it. We'll be going for a quick music break, and when we get back, we'll be heading into the chat room. And so when we come back, we got a lot of stories for you, so don't go nowhere. This is still the later edition, like I said. Don't go nowhere, Lagos.

0: Lagos works. Lagos plays. Lagos talks.
1: We can change from who we are, from the way they be, to what we want and the way we want to be.
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2: with Carol S. Dweck. Carol S. Dweck is a Stanford University psychologist and author known for her work on the growth mindset.
3: The power of yet. I heard about a high school in Chicago where students had to pass a certain number of courses to graduate, and if they didn't pass a course, they got the grade not yet. And I thought that was fantastic, because if you get a failing grade, you think, I'm nothing, I'm nowhere. But if you get the grade not yet, you understand that you're on a learning curve. It gives you a path into the future. Not yet also gave me insight into a critical event early in my career, a real turning point. I wanted to see how children coped with challenge and difficulty. So I gave 10-year-olds problems that were slightly too hard for them. Some of them reacted in a shockingly positive way.
0: Lagos works. Lagos plays. Lagos talks.
1: We can change from who we are, from the way they be, to what we want and the way we want to be.
0: On 91.3.

0: Right Honourable Mudashiru Ajaero Obasa was impeached. It came to me as a shock because I was in South Africa then. So obviously it took me about 2 days to come back. I was also as confused as everybody was. And then I saw that almost everybody had signed. And pretty much we thought it was from the presidency. In all fairness, we thought it was from the presidency. And of course, I put in my I appended my own signature. I believe I was maybe 30-something person at that point in time, because others who had traveled had returned and had also signed. But eventually, Mr. President called us and made us understand that it was not from him and asked us to return the speaker.
1: And that is a part that I like to say, bam.
2: Bam.
1: So at first, you signed. Then you received a call directing you to withdraw the
2: unsign
1: petition.
2: To unsign.
1: Good. Before we go any further, guys, that was the voice of state, Lagos State House of Assembly member representing Surulere.
2: That's my Elliot. So, yeah. That's my Elliot.
1: Honorable Desmond Olushola Elliot. He recently has been at crossroads with his party's leaders at that constituency, because it seems like he has lost the backing of the power brokers at his constituency level. They have backed another candidate going into the primaries for this particular elections.
2: Mm-hmm.
1: And I think the more he tries to explain himself, the more he digs himself deeper. Because right now, we can play this once again for listeners to hear. Then we'll take a look at what the exact concept of the separation of powers mean, especially talking about the executive and the legislature.
2: Mm-hmm.
1: We talked about this the other day when we had the lawyer on the show, when we talked about the influence of the executive on the judiciary. Now, it's the executive and the legislature. Here is a State House of Assembly member saying in very clear terms, there's no ambiguity here. It did something on the assumption that it was a directive from a member of the executive. One,

0: Lega Sporties. Lagos relaxes. Lagos talks.
1: Yes, you'd rather go back to military regime.
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3: Time out with Robert Greene. 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
4: You don't understand the people that you're dealing with. You really don't know who they are. You're walking around thinking that you know your wife or your husband, your children, your boss, your friends, but you really don't have a clue. You don't understand their experience. You don't really know what they think of you, actually, as well. Most of the time, you're projecting onto them your own images. Let's say, you know, you had a particularly bad relationship with your father or your mother, and you don't like people in authority because of the relationship to your father. And so you meet somebody who's powerful, who has authority, and you hate them. You have a bad instant reaction because you're projecting onto them some image from your own childhood. So you don't see the people that are in front of you. You're not seeing them. You're not understanding them. And what happens when you operate in darkness, when you operate without knowledge? You make mistakes. You say something very stupid that offends the other person. You don't even realize that you've offended them.
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0: Lagos works. Lagos plays. Lagos talks.
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All right, Lagos, welcome back. You are welcome to the chat room, and we are about to kick off. Our story today takes us outside the shores of Nigeria, but yes, we're still in Africa. Yes, it's kind of a sad one, but yes, it's that we're back to South Africa again. Yes, foreign nationals are seeking a safety in Durban police station in South Africa amid alleged death threats and harassment from South African indigenous, you know. So hundreds of foreign nationals, including young children, on Tuesday, May 19th, 2026, fled their homes to seek refuge at the Durban Central Police Station in South Africa. The group claims they are facing severe victimization, harassment, and death threats from local community members in their respective communities following a recent anti-foreigner march. According to those at the scene, the group said they felt unsafe returning to their homes, citing fears of possible attacks. Some reported ongoing tensions in surrounding communities, which they say have left them vulnerable and uncertain about their safety. Police presence was increased in those areas. And at the station, officials engaged with this group to assess their concerns and determine appropriate steps to ensure their protection. Authorities have yet to confirm any arrest or specific incident linked to alleged threats, but community safety remains a growing concern in parts of Durban, where sporadic tension between residents and foreign nationals have been previously reported. Officials are expected to continue monitoring the situation as discussions around security and humanitarian assistance continue. Yeah, so basically, it's still a lot of xenophobic

0: attacks happening in South Africa, and we've talked about this countless times already. But tonight, we're going to be shining the light on this Durban. You know, yes, we'll be shining the light on this community, because it's a whole thing where you see people who are hell bent on, you know, attacking their fellow Africans for no reason. I've been looking at it, and I'm like, Durban has to be. Durban, I think, is the third most populous city in the North Province of South Africa. Yeah, and it's a pretty vibrant community that has a host of different foreign nationals. We've got Nigerians, Ghanaians, you know, Kenyans, even Indians, and the what's and the Pakistanis. We've got a host of people in those locations, and now they are facing this level of xenophobia. And you know, Nigerians have called on our ministers. What's the minister in charge of Minister of Foreign Affairs? Yes,
1: we have a new one. I can't remember his name. Togo just left to contest for governorship.
0: So yeah,
1: a new one. I can't remember his name.
0: Yeah, and you again. You know why I bring the topic, because it seems that the problems that our people face outside the country, nobody cares about it. Because even inside the country here, they beg before they even reason us. Talk less of those outside the country. Think of it. The Minister of Foreign Affairs left his job, resigned in the middle of a crisis. Our people are being faced with xenophobic attacks in South Africa. We have a lot of human trafficking issues across the Saharan Desert, cross to is it Mali? We have a lot of issues on foreign ground pertaining to our people, and the ministers whose job is to handle all of that was like, you know what, I think I'm done here. I'm just gonna I'm just gonna go run for governor and leave all of this out, because you know, it don't really concern me, you get me. And I look at it and in my head I'm like, how did we get here? How it's just like the conversation we were having. It's like most of those posts are more or less make I use anti-hood body till what I want to come out. Think about it. So was he the Minister of Foreign Affairs because he qualifies for that position, or is he there just to hold the position till his governorship, his personal ambition, the space that is he's going for, the position that he wants for, that he wants to go for, opens up? Well, what do you think, bruv?
1: Well, we can't speak on their behalf, so for this kind of case, we have to just wait and see, and create the awareness, let people know what truly is going on, and we'll be taking it from there.
0: Facts, man, facts.
1: This issue about xenophobia in South Africa is one that requires discussions at some levels, some diplomatic levels.
0: Mm-hmm.
1: It's not only about speaking to Nigerians to calm down, because we've heard that some people have said Nigerians in foreign lands should be careful, they should move clearly, carefully, and all that. But I think it's not like people migrate just because they want to. People go for different purposes: education, business, culture, exchange. And when they get there, it is then on the host country how they treat the visitors. So it's not all about our people. It's more about the diplomatic and welcoming culture of the receiving cultures.
0: Mm-hmm.
1: So then our leadership and their leadership needs to speak at that level.
0: Exactly.
1: If you want Nigerians to be personal non-grata in your country, let us know. Let's go with your visas.
0: So that we can start doing this tits for tats, you know?
1: And of course, I'm sure that we will reciprocate.
0: Equally. You know, speaking about this, we're going to be talking about a couple of things, you know, some of the history behind most of these xenophobic attacks. Majorly, the highly publicized outbreak of violence have occurred periodically since the early 2000s, with devastating riots breaking out in 2008, 2015, and 2019. I think 2015 was the first one that we actually remember, because of the social media. At that time, social media was already a thing. And it happened again in 2019. And over the years, dozens of Nigerians have been killed and thousands have been displaced from their homes and businesses. And talking about businesses, we've seen a serious a more frequent mob attack, singling out Nigerian owned shops, garages, you know, residential buildings. And basically all they do is loot and arson. They loot and set ablaze these shops, you know, often operating under the belief that foreign nationals are illegally taking their jobs and engaging in criminal activities. And you know, when you hear a lot of Nigerians, a lot of foreign nationals talk about South Africans, they tell you how lazy they are, how they spend most of their time basically drinking. And when you offer them jobs, the first thing they tell you, what's in a man, mama? We're going to drink today, you know. Pardon my very terrible South African accent, but basically that's the kind of character, that's the kind of response you get from the average South African. I'm not saying all South Africans are like that, but when you start getting a lot of feedbacks from Nigerians, you see why Nigerians actually they flourish in countries like that, because even what you think, the things that they believe, you know, the system that they believe is not working, if you give a Nigerian half of that, they will not just they will not just succeed, they will succeed exceedingly, you know. And what are the primary drivers for all of this? You know, the violence basically has been heavily driven by intense socioeconomic pressures in the lower class neighborhoods. So basically most of these things are happening in the trenches. So basically it is the Bokis that are the ones that are really, really pushing for this divide, you know, including there's also the issue of high unemployment, you know, there's poverty, and there's also the competition for limited local resources, you know. You've got agitations which are occasionally instigated by local groups. You know, you could get taxi drivers or community leaders seeking political leverage, and they'll be like, hey, the foreigners are taking over jobs. Hey, think of your life, man. Back to the story, you know, back to today's present, you know, we have there's a renewed anti-foreigner protest which have erupted recently, leaving two Nigerians dead and stoking fears within the Nigerians in diaspora. So the resurgence has forced the Nigerian Diaspora Commission, NIDCOM, to maintain close communications with the Nigerian High Commission in Pretoria to monitor safety and demand protection for its citizens. NIDCOM has it's their job to actually liaise with the the Nigerian High Commission, but are they really doing their job? Are they, because we barely see them speak out on these issues. Yes, we know they've spoken against it, but we need to see action, more action, less words. Wouldn't you agree? Like, I'd say we'd need more action and less words, because we've got two people are dead already. That's two people that we know of, you know. So hey, this reoccurrence of violence has repeatedly strained ties between Nigeria and South Africa, because we've even got senators. I think a couple of weeks ago, Senator Adams Oshomole was on the floor speaking about they should be consequences for South African based companies in Nigeria after the incident that led to the loss of some lives of Nigerians in South Africa. So there is this need for our government to actually make a stand on this whole thing, because it's straining ties between these two governments, and the Nigerian government has previously responded by issuing advisories and facilitating legal support for victims seeking compensation in past severe outbreaks, and even recalling delegates from international summits. Now, is this enough? I say no. It's not nearly enough, because people are losing their lives, and we are seeing, it's like the South African government are like, we're sorry that you lost some people, but what can you do? You know how it is now. You have black people too, brother. So the South African, speaking on government stance, the South African authorities have condemned the vigilantism and violence. We've got President Cyril Ramaphosa, who has publicly denounced the attacks, while simultaneously calling for crackdown on illegal migration and businesses that hire undocumented foreigners at the expense of South African citizens. Why does he feel like anything that he says just looks like he, not just wordings to try and see face, But hey, what can we say? These things do happen. So Lagos, that is our show for you tonight. But I'll be waiting for your messages and for you to send in your messages. I want to hear from you. Tell me what you think should be done. It's a whole thing in between Nigeria and South Africa. It's the fight goes on, the struggle goes on, and people are just saying at this point, what should we do? How should we handle in these cases? Because I don't believe Nigerians behave this way to South Africans when they're here. So it kind of feels some type of way when you now see that, we take care of you when you are here, why can't you just return the favor? Terrible. But we're going on a quick music break, and when we get back, we're taking your messages and voice notes, what's not. So don't go nowhere, stay locked in. This is the Late Edition.

0: Lagos. We are back. Yes, we're back. And this is how we wrap up the show. Wrapping up the show, I just have to say, are people, you know, South Africans, y'all need to do better. You know, you just need to do better, man. Like, how is a fellow man with a black skin just like you your problem? In a country where a majority of your resources are being owned and handled by white people. Hey, I guess that's conversation for another day. But hey, that's pretty much how we wrap up the show today. I say do better, be better, and you know, show love for your fellow black man. It's not easy at all. Tunuha, got something to say to the people before we round up?
1: Speaking about being better, elections are coming up. Aspirants candidates will come to you to ask for your votes, especially legislators. And tonight is for the lawmakers, really. Talk to the lawmakers directly. Be sure that they know what they're doing. Be sure that they know what they're asking for. Don't just give your votes to someone who's not deserving of it. Someone just came out to say he took a decision along with other people. It was in the 30s. As in, there were a lot of them, and it was 30-something when
0: 37.
1: It got on the list, and we're following a directive from the executive. Explain to them separation of powers if it's obvious that they do not know. Perhaps, maybe that's what we need to do these days.
0: Mm-hmm.
1: You know that trend that came out a couple of weeks ago? So before, we used to say train your kids. Now it is train your parents. Maybe now we need to educate our lawmakers.
0: Train your lawmakers.
1: And on that note, guys, good night.
0: Good night, Lagos. And that's how we end the show.

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1: My name is Fumi. I'm a brand strategist. My dream for Nigeria is to have a country that we can be proud of and be able to visit more of and have people visit. My dream for Nigeria is a country where, as Nigerians, while I'm proud of my country, I want us to be able to stand toe-to-toe with any country in the world, whereby we have constant power, constant water, the basic amenities of life, and everybody feels that they would also want to reciprocate and contribute to the country because they're seeing what it is that they're getting back from the country.
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2: Okay, my name is Yinka. My dream for Nigeria is unity, basically. I want unity in the country. I'm tired of Boko Haram. I'm tired of Biafrans calling for another country of their own. I feel when there's unity, we can move forward. I was born in the 80s, and ever since then, I think things have been the same way, or even backwards. Electricity, good roads, governance, everything has just been the same, or I just hope for a better Nigeria.
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3: Yes, you rather get back to military
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